0: Milton would have thought of a film. 3 hours. 1300 700 222. Love to talk to you wherever you are. It's 8 o'clock.
1: This is ABC News. Good morning, I'm Garrett Mundy. One Nation has confirmed its candidate for next month's Secret Harbour by-election. Rockingham business owner and former champion weightlifter Luke Hurdigan will run in the seat vacated by retiring Labor MP Paul Papalia. Mr Hurdigan owns a number of gyms in Perth's southern suburbs. The WA Liberal Party has endorsed Rockingham councillor Ryan Robertson as its candidate, and the Greens have pre-selected community organiser Ree Davies. Former Labor staffer Georgia Tree will contest the by-election for the Labor Party. Liberal Senator Andrew Bragg has labelled One Nation leader Pauline Hanson's attack on transgender people as insane. Speaking at a Conservative conference in the UK, Senator Hanson said Australian authorities were stupid for giving rights to trans people and that Australia was doing psychological harm to young people. Senator Bragg says where there are issues, they should be addressed, but it's incumbent on politicians to make life easier for minority groups, not harder.
2: If you want to have a free and fair society, then you don't go out of your way to make life harder for people who are in a small minority. The idea that there's a spectre of transgender people taking over Australia, I just think is insane.
1: The United States military has revealed two American troops are dead and one is missing after Iran launched more attacks on US Gulf allies. The deaths occurred on Friday during an Iranian ballistic missile and drone attack on an American base in Jordan, as the BBC's Khasra Naji explains.
3: Iran's defense is to lob missiles and fire drones at air bases of the U.S. in the countries in the region, like in Bahrain, in Kuwait, Saudi Arabia last night for the first time after many days. But the American side seems to be escalating. We had a military advisor to the Supreme Leader today saying that if the Americans don't stop attacking our infrastructure, we will take the war to the region, i.e. we will attack any and every target that we can think of.
1: Lebanese Muslim Association Secretary Jamil Kia has thanked the federal government for its response to the Islamophobia report, but wants to see a more comprehensive approach to tackling racism as a whole. Organisations including the Alliance of Australian Muslims and the Australian National Imams Council have also welcomed the government response, while adding there needs to be meaningful and timely action. Mr Kia described the government's response as a window dressing to appease the Muslim community.
4: For 10 months, we have been asking for solutions. And I believe the Islamophobic envoy had a solution not only to the Muslim dilemma, but to the rise of bigotry and racism. And I think it's incumbent on the government to address those in a holistic approach.
1: The Premier of Canada's Ontario province, Doug Ford, has hit back at criticism from US President Donald Trump about wildfires that have blanketed Canada and the United States. Nearly 1,000 blazes are continuing to burn across Canada, with many out of control, including 191 in Ontario. President Trump has blamed the Canadian government for what he's called poor forest management and threatened to impose more tariffs on the country. Mr. Ford says Mr. Trump has forgotten about how Canada came to the United States' rescue last year.
5: They have a very short, short memory. We had the water bombers, everyone ready, going over to California. It was last year. We sent down hydro linemen down to the Carolinas and Georgia to help out. That's what neighbors do, right? You don't get on and start threatening and criticizing because guess what? One day it's going to be your turn.
1: To sport, England has won the third-place playoff at the FIFA World Cup with a thrilling 6-4 victory over France. England led 4-0 at half-time before France hit back to make it 4-3. Bukayo Saka scored a hat-trick for England in the win, while Kylian Mbappe netted twice for France. It means Mbappe moves 2 goals clear of Lionel Messi in the Golden Boot race with 10. He's now also the all-time leading scorer at World Cups with 22 goals. In men's rugby, Australia has claimed its first win of the nation's championships with a 57-10 victory over Italy in Perth. Quentin Hull reports.
6: The Wallabies scored 9-2 to end the Joe Schmidt era with a dominant victory. The hosts leading 38-5 at halftime off the back of a glut of possession and territory. Lock Josh Canham crossed for 3 tries in front of more than 19,000 fans at Perth Oval. Coach Schmidt's tenure now ends with 12 wins from 31 tests, with Les Kiss to take over as head coach. Australia's next assignment is in Japan on August 8. Quentin Hull, ABC Sport.
1: Showers today, southwest of a line from Coral Bay to Eucla, easing during the afternoon and mostly clearing inland over parts of the southwest land division by this evening. Partly cloudy in Perth, a medium chance of showers this morning and afternoon, reaching for a top of 18 degrees in the city. Currently in Perth, it's 10.3 degrees. 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
8: Some ring to praise the humble spud. Roy saved his missus from the flood. And Hong Ying's here from Wuhan on a visa.
9: A fiancé visa.
8: At South Bank, Broad Beach, Cullen Bay, as Aussies wake to meet the day, they tune their dial to Macca.
10: G'day, Macca. This is Cliff. I'm out on the road. I'm heading south with another B-double to Melbourne. A load of blankets on. When I say a load, it's only 2 tonne of blankets. They use them to wrap up the bull bars that I take back to Brisbane on Monday. I'm ringing to tell you, Macca, that it is white out here at Parks this morning, and there's frost on the tops of the roofs, and it's just a beautiful scene. White amongst the yellow canola fields.
0: It's always interesting, Cliff, isn't it?
10: It is, Macca, and so's your program. I love listening to your program, and I'm still getting over that gig you did on the Gold Coast. That was a marvellous gig you guys did.
0: It was Australia Day, wasn't it?
10: That was Australia Day. When are you doing it again? I'll travel to get there. Thank you, Macca.
0: Thanks, Cliff. Cheers.
11: Good morning, Macca. Bill Mason's my name. I'm driving for Toll Holdings between Brisbane and Dubbo, and this truck goes to Adelaide. It's a shuttle to Adelaide. There's three other drivers take it on to Adelaide. And sorry, get rid of those guys. I'm a 63-year-old Kiwi. I've only been over here 4 years. But I just love your program, mate. I wasn't a truck driver in New Zealand, but I got into it here. I've done a tour up from Perth to Brisbane. That was pretty scary, but it's great. And it's a great country, and I just love it.
12: Yeah, Macca in the morning turns my week around.
0: I love it.
12: He picks me up when I feel down.
13: 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There's truckies ringing, quilters calling, there's winter chills and snow starts falling, and everybody's talking about the weather.
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13: In Jamestown, Buchan, Old Talbingo, Lura, Portsea, Burnie, Dingo, they're warming up with Macca on a Sunday morning. I wait all week for Macca on a Sunday morning.
0: Good morning. Kel, I can't see you because the reflection in the glass. We're in this little studio and I can't see you. And every time I look in there, all I can see is like a microphone or something. Good morning and welcome to the program wherever you are. Lovely to have your company. There's been a little bit of snow around. It is winter. It's not as cold as some winters have been, but it's all relative. On the program this morning, in a minute, you'll meet a knitter. Knitters are wonderful. And this is the time we should be knitting. Yeah, it's great to knit, scarves and shawls and beanies and little hats. And the Sheep and Wool Show's on in Bendigo, which would be nice if you've never been to that. That's good. Apart from sheep and dogs and things like that, there's all sorts of things there and spinning wheels and people who spin and... Oh, it's lovely. It's nice to meet people from all over. The Sheep and Wool Show in Bendigo. That's been this weekend. Be on today if you're around the place. It'd be nice. We've had some lovely calls this morning. The other thing that people are talking about is the Min Min Light. We had, who was it, Kel? It was Scott. Scotty. He's been driving along and he's up on the tablelands and he said this light's been followed him for ages. And it wasn't a motorbike, it was just a single light. It wasn't a motorbike, it was sort of dull and duddly dum, dum, dum, dum, dum, dum. And he reckons the Min Min Light. And of course, some of the wonderful ladies who listen here, Wendy and Maggie, said, yes, that's the Min Min Light. And I said, but isn't that usually around Bulli Way? Yes, but it goes on holidays. Good morning and welcome. Our number's 1300 700 222. Yes, the Min Min Light. And it's been seen all over the place, apparently. And as I said, the Big Country program, which used to feature on the ABC, which was one of their top rating programs in the rural department, and routinely they'd send a team to record little stories all over Australia, and one of them was chasing them in Minlight. And it might have been Jack Absalom that went with them, I'm not sure. But you have to take an expert when you're looking for, if you're looking for yowies or, you know, all those sort of mythical beasts and bits and pieces. But I don't think they ever actually filmed them in Minlight. It's a bit like, fairies and goblins and spirits and things like that, you know, like Shakespeare's The Tempest. That's why I couldn't stand The Tempest. It was all about, you know, spirits and give me a break. But anyway, that was one of the stories. But I'll tell you who rang from PNG this morning was Steve. He's on a platform just off the coast of the Gulf of Papua. And it was interesting, lovely, lovely call about all sorts of things. What else has happened during the week? It was interesting. I bumped into a group of youngsters who were in their early 20s. They were off to, and they knew the program. God help me, they yelled, one of Edie. And Edie, if you're listening this morning, go and wake her up. Mum, if you're listening, I don't know, never met them before, Edie and Mo and Millie and a group of other young kids. And they say, we love your program. We love your radio program, which is, and anyway, we had a yarn. I said, what are you doing tonight? They said, we're off to the Odyssey. And I thought it was another rock group or something, you know, the Odyssey, or it was some sort of function going on. But turns out it's actually the Odyssey as in the Iliad, you know, so the Greek thing. So they've made a 180 minutes. That's, that's 3 hours, isn't it? That's a long time. And I don't know what it's like, but, it's a fad. It's the latest thing. It'll be a fad till it's not. And numbers 1300 700 222, wherever you are, love to talk to you. Dick Smith's online. Good morning, Dick.
9: Hi, Macca. How are you?
0: I'm all right. Have you got a cold or something?
9: No, it's just my voice when it's early in the morning. I'm at Cobar at the moment. Pip and I have been away for about 4 weeks.
0: Uh-huh.
9: Drove up through the Armidale area. We wanted to see that before they put these 1,000 wind turbines in and turn it into an industrial area. Then we drove up to Winton and across to Boulia, saw the Min Min lights. They are definitely alien. There's no doubt about that. So that's pretty boring. And
0: you didn't see the Min Min lights, did you really?
9: Yeah, we did. Yeah, lots of them all the time. I see them every time I go there. It's quite simple. They're just aliens, so there's no bother with them at all. They're just aliens. Come from
0: the world's gone crazy. Yeah, okay. Yeah. And you saw the Min Mins, and then?
9: Yeah, then across the top of the Simpson Desert to Alice Springs, and then we drove down to Lake Eyre to William Creek, and on the way down, beside the road, there are these incredible bulldozers and machines and everything, and they're putting in two fibre optic cables. One, I'm told, is for Telstra. That's the blue one. And then there's a pink one, which I'm told is Microsoft. They're putting in their own what we call optical cable right across Australia by the look of it.
0: Yeah, the laying optic fibre right across the paddock. It's a call I remember from 20 years ago. They were out on the Nullarbor, or part of the Nullarbor, near the road, I think. He said, we're laying optic fibre across the paddock. So now, they're still doing that.
9: Still doing that. What's our highlight? We're just driving in our camper van, and we got to William Creek, and Mark Sprigg. Now, we know Reg Sprigg, we know Doug Sprigg of Arkaroola.
0: Mm.
9: Well, his son is now the chief pilot with Trevor at William Creek. So they took us up in a little 172, and we flew over Lake Eyre. It's about three quarters full. It's just incredible. Where the Warburton River comes in the north, it looks like where the Amazon goes out into the Atlantic. It's so big.
0: Uh-huh.
9: Absolutely fantastic. And so then back down to the South Lake Eyre, which the water comes up very close to the road. But you're not going to believe this. The South Australian politicians have brought in a law that says you're not allowed to go down onto the shore. You're not allowed to paddle in Lake Eyre.
0: And why is that? Why would that's just a law that we're not asked about, like many laws in Australia?
9: Yeah, it's something to do with the Aboriginal people declared it was sacred. But I find that really difficult to believe. Years ago, Pip and I, we camped on North Lake Eyre. We went swimming. It was the most beautiful little with our girls. This is on the northern end of Lake Eyre. And I thought when I was swimming there, this is 40 years ago, gee, the Aboriginal people, their kids would have been swimming here for thousands of years. It's such a beautiful place. Well, now what's happened, they've banned it. It's a big fine. And they've put a barbed wire fence in between the lookouts

0: the lake shore, there's a barbed wire fence. Interestingly enough, everyone's objecting to it and ignoring it, climbing through the fence. And I've got photos of people swimming in the lake. So they're just not taking any notice of the new law.
1: As you know, I've got quite a few books about Lake Eyre, a couple by Roma Delahunty, The Rumbling Silence of Lake Eyre, which is, you know, she talks about this silence you could hear, even when it's silence, there's some sort of rumble. And anyway, but one of the things she said, and she was there in just before the big flood in 74. 74 was really the big flood. And, of course, as you know, Donald Campbell did his land speed record on the dry salt lake, and it was a dry salt lake. But they said, and Roma said, that Aboriginal people didn't like that area because it was dry and hot. There was no food there. The Aboriginals didn't go there because there was no food. There's no kangaroos and things like that, so there's no hunting there. And also they didn't like it because there's around the rim of it, there was a muddy area which they thought, which had trapped some Aboriginal people over the time. So they thought it was bad spirits and we don't go there. So that's what Roma Delahunty said back in 74 in her book. And who was the other bloke who wrote the book about Lake Eyre was Bonython, who was a great walker through all that country. So I don't know. But, you know, if we love laws here in Australia, we love laws, but I'm glad to see people disobeying stupid laws, which is what you need to do when you find a law that is blatantly, but anyway, it might be dangerous, but it's certainly... Roma Delahunty seemed to think that Aboriginal people didn't go there.
0: Yeah, the difference is, of course, that when the lake is down and dry, there's mud and you could do some damage to it. But when the lake is three quarters full, there are these beautiful little gravel sandy beaches, which is the most magnificent place for young kids to paddle in the water. And I heard that the school at Maree took the kids up and they went paddling in the water. And I said, well, how was that allowed? And it appears that maybe they're Aboriginal kids, so they're allowed. It's just all non-Aboriginal Australians that get fined if they go and paddle in Lake Eyre. And that's just ridiculous. It's not on.
1: So, Dick, you went to... That was... When were you at Lake Eyre? Last week, was it?
0: Yeah. 3 or 4 days ago. And the lake is absolutely magnificent. It's got so much water in it. And what we found, the water's running into South Lake Eyre in Stewart Creek. It's running in. And also it's coming in from the west at the moment. Neil's River is flowing. And so there's still water going in. Cooper's Creek has stopped flowing. That's from the east.
1: Uh-huh.
0: But the Warburton River is bringing big lots of water down. So it's something to see. You mentioned Roma Delahunty. We flew over Delahunty Island. And just nearby, there are all these pelicans breeding, thousands of pelicans, quite incredible.
1: Yeah, well, it's been you've been out there before. In fact, I think I flew with you years ago when there was not over Lake Eyre, but there was a lot of water out there because there are these rain events that happen, every 10 years or something like that.
0: It's incredible to me. And how the pelicans know to get back to the water when the water's coming. No one really knows that. It's quite incredible.
1: Yeah. Anything else to report, Dick?
0: Oh, yes. Thousands of goats. We've now driven, we're in Cobar at the moment, and between Wilcannia and Cobar, what you see is just goat after goat after goat. I'd say we saw 2,000 or 3,000 goats, lots of beautiful emus. But look, I suggest to anyone, not too many people are out in the outback at Boulia and at Winton. They said, we haven't got a lot of people because people think they've run out of diesel, which they haven't, or people think the diesel is too expensive, which it isn't. And it's just wonderful to get out in the outback. It's the most wonderful trip we've just done.
1: And I suppose the goats are proliferating because of the feed everywhere.
0: Yes, it's so green. Now, look, I can't believe it. It's like driving in an English country garden. And the whole trip, which was basically sort of Sydney, Winton, Boulia, Alice Springs, and then down to William Creek, and then down to Parachilna. It's all green. I've never seen the country like it. It's just absolutely magnificent. And wait for it, wildflowers. Pip's been taking photographs of the most magnificent wildflowers.
1: Oh, sounds like a wonderful trip. It's best to do it. I mean, it's nice to fly over things, but it's nice to be on the ground, I reckon, Dick.
0: Definitely. You've got to do both. And as you know, I've done lots of flying over the area in the helicopter, but it's

0: great to be on the ground. We're just having the most wonderful time. Dubbo tonight, and then we'll be back in Sydney.
1: Well, speaking of industrial areas, between Dubbo and Wellington, apparently, my correspondents have told me that's another area where there's lots and lots of solar farms, lots and lots of wind farms too. Dubbo to Wellington, I think you'll probably see all that too.
0: Yeah, we're going to see. It's around Birrawa, where I used to go as a kid, and the locals there, they just say the whole area has been completely destroyed. It's so sad because it's not going to supply constant thing. And when I mentioned we drove through Armidale, where they're going to put up to 1,000 turbines, there wasn't a breath of wind. The day and a half we flew through there, there was no wind. So there'd be no power generation. It's so intermittent.
1: Dick, nice to talk to you, mate. Thank you.
0: Wonderful. Thanks, Macca.
1: Okay, bye. Bye-bye. Dick Smith. Fun facts.

0: Just some little fun facts for you this morning. That's what you need, some fun facts. I already imparted one of the fun facts was that the first fun fact I had, that curiosity is the second leading cause of cat death behind heartworm. Curious. Anyway, some other interesting fun facts. Ants do not sleep. Think about that. Ants do not sleep. Our shortest prime minister was, in fact, only 5'6". Tim, can you convert that into centimetres or millimetres for me while we're doing it? And what's the other one? This is interesting too. Speed reading guru Alfred Gimbel. Speed reading guru Alfred Gimbel was working on a method to watch television faster at the time of his death. So you didn't know that, did you? No, I think that's very interesting. No, that's not right. I didn't want to play that. But anyway, that's what's happened. Our number this morning is 1300 700 222. But in my studio this morning, I have a guest. I have a little card here. I think that's one of those free cards that you used to be able to get with Australia Post. I'm not sure. But it says, "G'day, Macca and Lee. Crochet Kate here from Albany in WA. House sitting in Sydney for a little while." And Crochet Kate is that's what she does. She knits and crochets and makes wonderful, lovely things. And I'm pleased to say that Kate Thomas is in my studio this morning, all the way from Albany. G'day, Kate. How are you?
1: Good morning, Macca. Really well. Thank you for having me.
0: That's a pleasure. It's nice to see you. It's nice to see people from, saves me going to Albany, although I want to go to Albany this year. I don't know if I'll get there, but I'd love to go there. So you've been knitting and crocheting for how long, Kate?
1: Well, pretty much all of my life, really.
0: Wow.
1: But since retirement, I've had more time to put the crochet hook in the yarn on the hook.
0: So it's mostly crochet you do?
1: Mostly crochet, because it's much easier to carry these small hooks in your bag
0: than big knitting needles.
1: Yeah, the big knitting needles.
0: Yeah.
1: Just helping out local charities. Volunteering.
0: Making all sorts of what? Shawls and
1: beanies. For Albany Community Hospice. I actually started doing that when I was working as a nurse on the set of Blueback, which was filmed at Bremer Bay. And as the nurse on set, you were sort of standing around for 14 hours a day waiting for the next injury. Mm-hmm. And what do you do while you're standing around all that time? Watch all that's going on behind the scenes. But I started with the crochet, and I made my first beanie, and one of the wonderful assistant directors said, "Who are you making that for?" And I said, "Oh, whoever wants it." And he said, "Can I have that one?" And it was a really multicoloured one. So he put it on, and he was my model. And then everyone was going, "Where'd you get that beanie from?" And so I got the orders, and over the next 6 weeks we raised $800 for hospice just from the beanies. They minimum donation of $10, but some people put more and, you know, it was lovely.
0: Isn't it a wonderful thing? Because we've had lots of ladies here with Michael Kelly from the Maritime area, and they're making beanies and getting ladies, and mostly ladies around the place, but some blokes to knitting beanies and things for blokes who are trapped on ships, like I assume in the Straits of Hormuz, although that's pretty warm there, but around the world when COVID was on, they were trapped on boats sometimes for 18 months, for God's sake, and they weren't even allowed off in port, so they were stuck on the boat, so they were preparing packages with, you know, food and bits and pieces, but mainly beanies, because, you know, you're on a ship and it's cold and through the winter and stuff like that. So that's the marvellous thing about life and humanity, and there should be more of that. It's a great example. You know, when you see a lot of selfishness and awful bastardry going on and people stealing money from, you know, with illegal cigarettes and all these horrible things are going on and nothing seems to be done about it, and yet there's a coterie of lovely people around the world who are helping others by doing simple things like crocheting. Think, oh yeah, big deal. It's the stuff of the
1: warms
0: whole community.
1: Your heart.
0: Yeah, it's great stuff.
1: Absolutely.
0: How's things in Albany?
1: Oh, things are busy in Albany.
0: Really?
1: Of course, this year is the Albany Bicentenary.
0: Mm-hmm.
1: Oh, so really? 200th anniversary of WA's first European settlement, and the arrival of the Brig Amity bringing British settlers to Heart.
0: Yeah, it's great stuff.
1: Absolutely.
0: How's things in Albany?
1: Oh, things are busy in Albany.
0: Really?
1: Of course, this year is the Albany Bicentenary.
0: Mm-hmm. Oh,
1: so
0: really?
1: 200th anniversary of WA's first European settlement.
0: Uh-huh.
1: And the arrival of the Brigamity, bringing British settlers to live and make their lives there.
0: Have you been there all your life?
1: No, I came...
0: You're a blow-in.
1: I'm a blow-in. Went to Albany in 87, so I think I'm sort of classed as a local now. You have to be there for 30 years or something.
0: Oh, yeah, well, you're nearly 40 years next year for you, yeah.
1: That's right.
0: So,
1: no, I'm from Jersey originally in the Channel Islands.
0: Oh, really?
1: And Mum decided we needed to leave this small 45-square-mile island in 1968, and we came by ship, arrived in Fremantle, and Fremantle was home for the next 10, 15 years. I did my nursing at Fremantle Hospital. And then,
0: is it Fremantle or Fremantle? What's the deal?
1: Well, I've always said Fremantle.
0: Mm, so have I, but yeah. I hear some people say Fremantle.
1: Yeah. It's a bit like Albany and
0: it's
1: Albany.
0: A bit like Mackay and Mackay and
1: yeah,
0: all that
1: exactly.
0: sort of stuff, isn't it? Yeah.
1: Exactly.
0: Castlemaine.
1: Yes. Well, yes.
0: It doesn't really matter. So, Kate, you're here, house sitting for a couple of months or
1: Well,
0: weeks?
1: I got this opportunity to house sit for these lovely people in Darlinghurst, which is just in the next suburb to where my son and his family
0: just
1: live.
0: Just up the road here. Yeah.
1: I know. I just hopped on the tube this morning and feel like I'm local. And so I'm going to be looking after their Labrador called Barney for
0: three weeks
1: while they go off to...
0: How is Barney anyway? You all right?
1: Well, I haven't met him yet.
0: I'm
1: going for my orientation tomorrow.
0: Your Barney orientation.
1: But I imagine over the next 3 weeks I'll be doing lots of walks around the district and introducing him to my grandchildren and keeping him fit and healthy.
0: Yeah, well, it's nice to see you, and thanks for popping in. How long will you be in Sydney for?
1: 3 weeks.
0: Yes. And are you still crocheting while you're here?
1: Crocheting, making these bookmarks for hospice and anyone who wants them, and the little pocket hearts for a 1,000 Heart Project. That's just spreading kindness and compassion.
0: We need more of that.
1: We need more of that, that's for sure. One of our Albany wool mills was closed down just in the early 2010, I think, and one of the ladies has put together an exhibition of the Albany Woolen Mills, and she gave me a whole lot of offcuts of the old woolen mill blankets. So I've been making the pocket hearts out of Albany Woolen
0: Mills. Aren't you a little treasure? They're fantastic.
1: But, you know, giving someone one of these can change their day, you know, warm them up and make them feel...
0: Are you giving me this?
1: You can have that one.
0: Well,
1: you
0: you've made
1: can
0: my
1: have
0: day
1: that.
0: Too.
1: There you go. And enjoy your Anzacs.
0: Yeah. Oh, yes.
1: My 8-year-old grandson, he's going to be 8 next month, showed me how to use his new gadget that the family got.
0: Which is?
1: Oh, a very expensive Thermomix.
0: Uh-huh.
1: And I'm not used to making Anzacs in a gadget like that, but we did it his way yesterday. So I want to know if you think they're as good as a normal...
0: Well, stick around for a while. You can stick around here and watch the Min Min lights, which will be coming in. We've got a Min Min light on the wall.
1: Beautiful. And thank you for all you do for Australia, Macca. You're a treasure.
0: Yes, I am. It's a wonder you can't melt me down and make something out of me. That's Kate. Kate's my guest this morning from Albany. We did a lovely concert in Albany years ago in that lovely, right down in the water, that theatre.
1: The entertainment centre?
0: Oh, mate.
1: Oh,
0: we had a lovely time with Chockers.
1: I'm a volunteer.

0: lovely there.
1: Are you?
0: I get to go and see all the things that are on there, and it's wonderful. It's a beautiful centre, isn't it?
1: It's lovely, lovely. Want to go back there?
0: Yeah.
1: 1300 700 222 is our number this morning. In fact, it's our number every morning we are here. MacAttracts@gmail.com. I hope you're enjoying it. More fun facts. Oh, people are screaming for more fun facts, Macca, please. This is Macca, it's Harpy 8.
2: Good morning, Garrett Mundy with the state weather forecast. A ridge over central Australia maintains a moderate east to southeasterly flow over most of the north. Winds will freshen through the week as a new ridge develops to the south and strengthens. Showers expected today, southwest of a line from Coral Bay to Eucla, easing during the afternoon and mostly clearing over inland parts of the southwest land division by this evening. Some patchy morning fog is likely to persist over inland northern and central parts of the southwest land division. Today's forecast for some of the major centres, starting in the Kimberley, sunny in Broome, a top of 30 degrees. Sunny also in Kununurra and Fitzroy Crossing, both 29. To the Pilbara, 25 and sunny for Exmouth. Sunny in Karratha, 27. In the Gascoyne, a shower or two for Carnarvon, 23 degrees. 23 and partly cloudy in Meekatharra. Possible showers for Denham, also 23. To the Goldfields, Kalgoorlie can expect a rainy day with a top of 15. Mostly sunny in Wiluna, 25. Showers for Norseman, 17. Sunny across the interior, 25 degrees for Balgo Hill. 23 and sunny for Warburton. To the central west, partly cloudy in Kalbarri, 22. The same for Geraldton, with 20 degrees. Wet and grey across the lower west. Launcelin, showers, 19. A shower or two for Pinjarra, 17. In the southwest, showers likely for Bunbury, 17 degrees, 16 in Collie with a shower or two, and 17 with rain for Margaret River. On the south coast, showers for Albany, a top of 16, mostly sunny in Esperance, 18. In the Great Southern, 16 and possible showers for Narrogin. The same again for Wagen, showers and 16. In the central wheat belt, northern will see clouds and a top of 17, grey skies and 16 degrees for Meriden, 17 degrees and partly cloudy at Muckenbooden. For Perth, a partly cloudy day with light winds and a medium chance of showers throughout the day, an expected top of 18. The outlook, showers for Monday, 17, also for Tuesday, 18. Rain clearing Wednesday, a top of 18. And a mostly sunny Thursday, with a temperature expected to reach 19 degrees. Right now in the city, it is 11.1 degrees.

0: Listen to that little possum. We were talking about insects earlier this morning. You'll hear it on... You'll hear it... we'll try and put it in the podcast this morning. Somebody said, Macca, why don't you put the music in the podcast? You're not allowed to put music in the podcast, are you, Tim? No. Which is a shame. But, yeah, little insects. See, we infilled the suburbs. We were infilling them years ago, but now we have these two-story monsters. No room for garden. Well, nobody's got time to garden. Who's got time to garden? Much better to have a big house all on the block everywhere. And a pool, the obligatory pool. Calm it, kids. Steve's in Mildura. Morning, Steve.
1: Good morning, Macca. How are you? Thanks for the weather update. I can tell you, here in Mildura, it's a little bit froggy as well this morning.
0: Did you say froggy?
1: Yes, I did. Well, you started it, didn't you?
0: What are you doing in Mildura, Steve?
1: Well, normally we would be flying balloons. We've had a magnificent week up here with 35-odd balloons flying for balloons over Mildura. It's been fantastic and very colourful. Sadly, they're all gone, so the skies are a bit boring, but we were planning to do a flight this morning, a long jump, they call it, you know, about 100 kilometres in a balloon, fully loaded in preparation for our flight across Lake Eyre in a couple of weeks. So we're going to attempt that.
0: In a balloon?
1: Yes.
0: The South Australian government will probably ban that, actually.
1: Probably. They've got to catch us first.
0: Yeah.
1: So it's like Eyre is a national park, so you can't
0: do anything. Where do you launch from?
1: Well, unlike the planes, we don't have a lot of say over that. So we have a plan and a backup plan. So our main plan is to launch just out from a place called Halligan's Bay, north of William Creek. So, but we have to wait for the winds to go the right way.
0: Exactly.
1: There's no weather station up there, so we've got to sort of work out our own summary of which way the winds are going. So our plan is to launch from north of William Creek and fly across the lake at its widest, which is about 100 kilometres.
0: Who's we?
1: Myself and was pilot Ben Gowers and a couple of rough nuts from Melbourne, from Global Ballooning in Melbourne. So it's we're going to attempt it with two balloons, because you're not allowed to take drones up there as well.
0: This is Australia. We love rules in Australia, and we have whole departments and government departments, both state and federal, who are full of people who are busily dreaming up rules, things you can't do.
1: Yes. Yeah, I don't disagree, and most of them sort of really don't get out into the bush much and don't get in the outback and understand.
0: But they don't care about that. They don't want to get in the bush.
1: No, they don't care about us in the bush, no.
0: No, they don't care about anybody, I don't think. But, Steve, tell me this. You need that the Russian. You remember he went across the world and around the world in the balloon, and Kolnikov, Dick Smith – told me about him, but he was he's the bloke that but he went up into the stratosphere, you know, and got on the winds and went whistling around what a man. But so what height will you be flying at?
1: So we'll fly under 10,000 feet, so we won't take oxygen, so our flight limit, our ceiling is 10,000 feet for no oxygen, unlike Dick when he sort of flew from one side of the country to the other, which was a bit of inspiration for us. He was certainly a trendsetter and an adventurer, and you know, it's nice to have people like that in your life as you're growing up.
0: Sure.
1: Some things to aspire to, but find your own challenges. So it's 100 k's across the water and another 50 k's across the desert. Hopefully we land out on the Birdsville track, because recovery is almost as much as the problem as the flight. Not problem, just a challenge. So we have... and it's about a 9-hour drive from where we launch to where we land, hopefully.
0: You'll land, you can't sort of turn around and go back because the wind, you're subject to the wind, right?
1: Yeah. No,
0: so where do you land, do you reckon, you hope?
1: So we're hopeful to land on the Birdsville track between Maree and the Cooper's Cooper's barge that's up there at the moment.
0: All right.
1: So that's about 100K. So we have to have a launch crew and a recovery crew, two separate crews.
0: And whose idea was this, Steve?
1: Well, I confess there was beer involved in the decision-making process.
0: There was beer involved.
1: So my son-in-law pilot, Ben Gowers, and I were having a beer one day, and I had been up to the outback with a mate of mine, Roger Mills, who's ex-National Parks, and saw the lake full last year. And I said, why don't we fly across? I don't actually know who said it first, but we're both as bad as one another. So whoever said it, the other one said, that's a good idea. And we've formulated our plan from that. We went up for a recce up there a couple of weeks mm-hmm. ago, just after the Unidata tracks opened. Caught up with Trevor Wright at William Creek. We were right here up there, and he took us for a bit of a fly around, and we mapped it all out pretty well. But we are just subject to the wind, obviously. So we plan to go for 2 weeks. Mm. Hopefully, within that 2 week period, the winds will be favourable. If not, you know, the most dangerous part about this entire mission is possibly sitting in the William Creek Hotel for 2 weeks.
0: All right, Steve. Well, good luck. Keep in touch. If you're over the lake in on a Sunday.
1: Yep, I'll give you a buzz. Well, there's no internet up there. There's no phone connection. I'll let you know how we go on a Sunday morning. How about that?
0: All right, sounds good.
1: All right, Macca. Thanks for the chat.
0: See you, mate. Bye.
1: Love your work. Bye.

0: If you've got any fun facts, you can send them in. Then I won't have to employ this huge, expensive team of writers I have here. Because we're on a budget here at the ABC. Mark's near Newcastle. Morning, Mark.
1: G'day, Macca. How are you?
0: Oh, I'm fabulous, mate. What's happening?
1: Well, that was a really interesting call from Steve, ballooning over Lake Eyre.
0: Mm.
1: I was there a couple of years ago. It's a fantastic area. And beyond Lake Eyre is the Anna Creek Station, which is the biggest cattle station in the world.
0: Exactly, yep.
1: 6 million square kilometres, I think.
0: Yes, and it's probably looking fantastic at the moment because there's been a lot of rain up around there.
1: Yeah, exactly. And William Creek, where you drop down, there is a wonderful little outback town. I've been there a few times by road and by plane. Have you been out there?
0: Oh, well, I have. I haven't been on Anna Creek. I've been in Newcastle Waters in a few places and VRD. But no, I just go there because I'm doing something and then I'm shoot through, Marky. But what are you doing this morning? Where are you? What are you on the road or what are you doing?
1: So I'm heading up to Byron. You remember we met up at Byron about a year ago?
0: Oh, I think I do, yes. And you're going up there to a bit of R&R, I suppose, are you?
1: Well, half and half. I'm just about to start a big rebuild of my house at Wattigo's.
0: Wow.
1: That'll take 18 months. And in between...
0: Go on. Is he there? Yeah, go on. Sorry.
1: You know, you're always worried about the sharks. Well, we've got a drone operator that the surf club provides that is on duty from dawn till dusk. And if you talk to him, he'll show you on his screen there, you know, there's sharks following you on on the ocean swim.
0: Oh, I'd love to. So, yeah, I'd love to know that. Yes, there's a big white following you. That's great, isn't it? Great news.
1: Exactly, exactly.
0: But what if you're over at Tallow Beach? No such luck, eh?
1: Well, Tallows is really scary because the big bait balls come into Tallows and then there are hundreds of sharks. And people stand knee-deep in the water there watching them all, the sharks, you know, going for the bait balls. It's quite fascinating.
0: I find the world's amazing. I find it amazing, Mark. But do you go swimming at Byron Bay?
1: Yep, every morning I meet up with all my swimming cohort, who are all, I think we have an average age of about 70. And... Mm. We meet at the club and then we walk up to the pass and swim back to the wreck. So, and then we all go and have coffee.
0: Ah, yes. Ah, well, yeah, good luck to you, mate. That sounds a lovely thing to do. But my mate Jono, who's recently passed, he used to swim there. But after the shark attack, there was an attack at Byron, I don't know, a couple of years ago, was it? I can't remember.
1: I think it was 2014.
0: Yeah, really, was it then? And that was only it was only about 30 metres off the beach, wasn't it, I think?
1: That's right. It was at Clark's Beach and that was a fatal attack.
0: Yeah, and but Jono said that the next shark that gets me will have gravel rash because he swam very close to the shore.
1: Yeah, a lot of them do. It's pretty shallow. But there's plenty of whales out there and plenty of dolphins, and when there's dolphins, there's less likelihood of sharks. But it's a wonderful area, you know, a real nature reserve up there of marine life.
0: But I'll tell you this, Mark, for nothing, and I've been told by many people, including Nat Young, the famous surfer I spoke, he rang here some, I don't know, 20 years ago, 25 years ago. But when you have whales, you'll have sharks. And now that there are, well, I think over 40,000 whales, and some of them will die as they head up and down the coast because that's the nature of life. And sharks love to prey on dead whale carcasses, whether they be young whales or old whales. And that's one of the reasons, just one of the reasons why there's more sharks around. So sharks and whales go together, and they always have. It's a natural thing. So when you're thinking about that, you think about it's lovely to see the whales, but where there are whales, there are sharks. It's always been the way and always will be. And the more whales we have, the more sharks we'll have. There you go.
1: Well, that's nature, and that's the whale migration, and I guess the sharks are following them. And we've

0: both north of Sydney and also up in Byron.
1: And they go up west coast too. The same thing happens. All right, Mark, good on you. Thank you.
0: Okay, good on you. Okay, thanks, Macca.
1: Bye.
0: See you. Bye.

0: Crochet Coats with me
1: from Albany. Do you see the whales, people go to Albany to watch whales and
2: things? Absolutely, yes. Yeah. And it's, of course, whale watching season now, coming up from the Southern Ocean to have their calves in the sheltered warm waters of Albany and raise their calves before they head back south in October.
1: It's an exciting part of the world, isn't it, down where you live?
2: Oh, it's so majestic. You know, walking on the mountains or walking around Middleton Beach, all of the areas so close by, it's wonderful.
1: And the whales, because that's where they had the whaling station, didn't they, in Albany? Yeah.
2: Yes, which is a wonderful museum now of all that history, which, you know, is part of how Albany became what it is today.
1: Lovely harbour in Albany, isn't it? Beautiful place.
2: Very sheltered harbour, yes.
1: I'd love to come back. I'll try. I don't know if I can get back this year, but it'd be nice if we can get back to do some. I love that concert hall. It's just fantastic.
2: It is. It's a marvellous place. It's going to get a new roof soon. It hasn't, you know, the roof of that, it's over 20 years old now, but there's some funding available to put a new lid on it, so to speak. Because it cops all that wind and salty.
1: Yeah. All right. Simon's in. Where are you, Simon?
3: I'm in Balgala Heights, up the hill from Manly.
1: Right.
3: Beautiful day over here, and I've just called in to tell you about some nice things happening for charitable.
1: I wonder what's happening with your phone, Simon. It's sounding a bit. Are you driving or something? Or
3: no, I'm sitting in bed actually with the earbuds in. Can you hear me now?
1: Sort of. Yes, I can. Keep talking.
3: So, last year I called you from Garnamatta Bay, and I think the reception was a little bit better then as we drove down to a polar plunge that we held to raise funds for Special Olympics. And today, the police commissioner's got a polar plunge happening at Barangaroo, which is fantastic. And our little club on the northern beaches is having our polar plunge on Saturday, the 1st of August. And it's all been organised by police or ex-police. They're heavily involved in it. And as I said to Lee earlier on, I'm not a member or ex-member of the police. I'm not a spokesman for them, but I'm a parent of an athlete with intellectual disability, and this is a great cause. I've interrupted you.
1: No, you're right. I was going to, a polar plunge, it's not just in the water. You must have ice and all stuff, have you? Do you plunge into some receptacle full of ice?
3: Global warming's, it's a challenge for us here in Sydney, but I can guarantee there's no great whites because it's being held in an oceanside pool. It's a very cheap thing to participate in. All you need is a skimpy swimming costume. Not skimpy, as the case may be. A lot of people wear fancy dress, a lot of fun. But it's all for a great cause. And bad news about police, etc. I suppose it comes with their job, but this is some good stuff that they're doing for us and our athletes. So it's worth talking about.
1: Time was when people had a plunge in winter that they threw big chunks of ice in the pool. So, but you're not doing that.
3: Yeah, I think they used to do that over at icebergs or whatnot. We're pretty understated. It's cold enough. Last year we had huge surf. That was the big pool.
1: It's not cold, Simon. It's not cold. God help me.
3: Macca,
1: it's about
3: the wind was horizontal. The rain was horizontal, and it was pretty chilly. But I admit it's not as bad as, for example, the plunge down at Goulburn where they've got to break the ice to get in the water.
1: All right, Simon. I think because you've got those pods in your ears, you don't put. Yeah, I think it's your reception in Balgala. I don't know. Who knows?
3: Yeah, apparently it's something to do with my provider Telstra. But anyway, we don't.
1: Yeah, well, let's ring Telstra and see how we go.
3: Good luck with that. But Macca, polarplunge.sydney. If anyone wants to know about it, come and join in. That'd be fantastic. Or they can just go online and see what it's all about and hopefully sling a few dollars our way for a great cause.

0: All right, polarplunge.sydney. Good on you. Thanks, Simon.
1: Thank you, Macca. Bye-bye.
0: Bye. It's not right. Bob's. Where are you, Bob? Hello, Bob.
2: Yeah.
0: How are you, Bob?
2: I'm very well. And yourself?
0: You rang?
2: Yes, I rang about something you were talking about a few weeks ago. You were talking about little critters in the bush, and you talked about a splinter puller. Now, you're the only bloke in my 80-odd years that has ever talked about a splinter puller. The kids at school, when I found one, they couldn't believe what I was saying, and you're the only person I've ever heard that's talked about them.
0: Well, we used to see them all over the place. Kids as cool. I didn't invent it. Everybody used to talk about them. They were nice little things, little greeny, bluey sort of coloury things. They're lovely, like they're little weevils, are they?
2: Oh, they're a real pretty little thing. No, they're like a little beetle, and you put them on your hand, and if you had only a little splinter in your hand, they'd walk over there, get hold of it and pull it out. That's where they got their name.
0: Oh, really?
2: A lot of my childhood years down in Bundina, and they were, you know, you could go out in the bush there and find them anywhere. Yeah.
0: Well, you don't see them anywhere. You know, I'm just concerned when I talk to people around the place. You know, people can drive around Australia and they say, now you won't find moths and bugs and stuff in your grill and your windscreen as nearly as much as you used to. And there must be a reason for it. I don't know. That's out in the bush, but, you know, everywhere. You know, you just don't see insects anymore because everyone's spraying stuff and we don't, you know. Yeah. Councils and governments talk about the environment and yet we just completely say, well, that doesn't apply to the suburbs because the suburbs are now just infilled. We just, you know, oh, we have a few trees here and stuff, but all those huge areas that make up the suburbs of Melbourne and Sydney and Brisbane are just gradually infilled, so there's no place for the little things. And I see all this high-rise everywhere. We're bringing lots of people into Australia and they're all living in high-rise, and I think one of the joys of life is to have a backyard. You know, I should play I'm at 100 in the backyard at Mum's because it's a nonsense now. And there's no tadpoles, and you learn lots about tadpoles, and you learn lots about life with tadpoles and frogs, and you learn lots about life with chooks if you're lucky enough to have a little chook yard. We spoke to the lady last week about chooks. And we talk about, you know, mental health issues and stuff like that. The natural world is a great recipe for fixing all those sort of things, you know, where you can just slow down and do things, but, you know, everyone's on their phone and... Anyways, so, and I haven't seen a splinter puller for however. The other day I did bump into a stick insect, which was on the tyre of my car when parked in the carport. And I thought, what are you doing there, mate? And so I just left him there. I don't know what happened, or it might have been a her. But they're wonderful. They're wonderful things to look at, Bob. They're just...
2: Well, Bundina was an idyllic little spot, and I think it still is to a degree. Mm. But I spent a lot of my early childhood down there, and it was the best part of my childhood, I think. And it was right, you know, backs onto the national park. And, we as kids, we had a great time down there. But I always remember this little splinter puller.
0: The splinter puller. Yeah, I'm going to find a picture of it and put it up on my wall and take a photo of it. Bobby, where are you this morning?
2: I'm up at Wingham near Taree.
0: And a quick weather report for Wingham and environs.
2: A bit overcast. Looks like it could rain again. It's rained every day for a week here now, so I guess another day won't hurt.
0: Good on you, Bob. Thank you.
2: Okay, Macca. Good on you, mate. You're doing a good job.
0: Thank you.
2: Bye.

0: G'day, Macca. This is Helen calling from Abu Dhabi.
1: What's your name?
2: Rod Meehan, just west of Wambulba, 300k from here. I drove down this morning.
1: It's a bit of a drive. What time did you leave?
2: About 1:30. I allowed 4 hours, but I didn't take into account roadworks, fog. It was an incredible trip, though. A few potholes, too.
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4: G'day, Macca. This is Padre Jim ringing from Vienna with a weather report. And the Wiener Schnitzel and the apple strudel is absolutely delicious.
5: But I'm looking straight north-northwest, and I can mount Blue Cow and Mount Krakenbacker about 70 k's away, so that gives you an idea where I am.
6: Mate, I'm out in my horse and cart. I've got a couple of retired paces.

0: And just going for wandering me wagon. Walk up, boys.
1: Isn't that nice?
2: I'm sitting off Gould Island, just on the barrier reef off Cardwell. Bit of breaking news. We're about to be visited at anchorage by a replica Portuguese caravel.
3: Morning, Macca. How are you going? This is Lee calling normally from Canberra, but here with my wife and daughter in Granada in Spain.
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5: Well, I love it.
1: And Kate from Albany, Kate Thomas, Crasho Kate, you've just pulled up a picture of a
6: splinter bug.
1: A splinter puller.
6: I actually took the kids up to the King's Cross Community Garden yesterday. We always go there when I'm visiting.
1: But you didn't find one of those. I did not find
6: one of those. But we always look for the little ladybirds on the eggplant. Plants.
1: They're great things. It's insects and kids just go together.
6: Here's a fun fact. A group of ladybirds is a loveliness of ladybirds.
1: A loveliness of ladybirds. Kate, thanks for coming in this morning.
6: You're very welcome. Thank you.

0: party in the living room.
1: If it wasn't for the money, I'd be feeling so lucky.
0: Good little song, isn't it? Don't you like it?
2: Yeah, I do.

0: Well, you'd be, I don't know what you'd be, you'd be happy, I think. 1300 700 222. Crash O'Kate, Kate Thomas, thanks for coming in. It's lovely to see you.
1: Absolutely.
0: Enjoy your time in the Big Smoke.
1: Will do.
0: Okay.
1: Thank you very much.
0: And I'll see you in Albany.
1: Absolutely. Look forward to it, Macca. Oh, all the best. Bye now.
0: 1300 700 222, maccatracks@gmail.com. Macca moments, magic moments. After the news, it's 9 o'clock.
2: Good morning. This is ABC News. I'm Garrett Mundy. Iran's Supreme Leader Mojtaba Khamenei has released a statement saying US President Donald Trump's signature is utterly worthless and devoid of credibility. It comes as the US military revealed two American soldiers were killed and one is missing after an Iranian attack in Jordan. Iran, meanwhile, says at least 50 people have died and more than 500 have been wounded since the collapse of the Memorandum of Understanding saw fighting resume. Mr. Khamenei's words were read out by a newsreader on state

0: television.
1: Now that the American enemy is seeking to escalate conflict and bear even greater costs and greater disgrace, it should know that the dear Iranian nation and the resistance front have unforgettable lessons for it.
0: Canadian officials say cooperation with firefighting authorities in the United States is continuing despite critical rhetoric from the Trump administration. The US President Donald Trump is threatening to impose increased tariffs on Canada to pay for smoke damage after what he called an invasion of filthy air. Around 1,000 fires are burning across Canada, many of them out of control. Canada's Emergency Management Minister Eleanor Olszewski says the two countries have long helped each other fight wildfires.
2: In terms of that relationship at the present time, from an on-the-ground perspective, that absolutely has continued, and our officials are in touch with American officials throughout this wildfire season, as we have been in the past.
0: Australian Muslim leaders say there needs to be stronger accountability measures targeting Islamophobia following the federal government's response to a landmark report. The Albanese government yesterday responded to Special Envoy Aftab Malik's report 10 months after it was released, accepting 35 of its 54 recommendations. Australian National Imams Council senior advisor Bilal Ralph says it's long overdue recognition that Islamophobia is a problem, but he says the response has been lacking in some respects.
3: There isn't any real discussion or emphasis on legal consequence or an accountability framework such that there can be consequences and enforcement. And that's a very important part of the discussion.
0: Liberal Senator Andrew Bragg says he doesn't agree with the party's president and former Prime Minister Tony Abbott's assertion that multiculturalism has failed. In a speech posted to social media, Mr. Abbott claimed diversity was not a strength and claimed Muslim leaders are more interested in chiding the public over Islamophobia than condemning the Bondi terrorist attack. Senator Bragg says the comments don't reflect the parliamentary Liberal Party's position.
4: Well, I don't agree with those comments, and I think it's very important that as leaders in the parliamentary party, that we're clear about what multiculturalism is and how it fits into a liberal framework and how it fits into modern Australia.
0: England has claimed third place at the FIFA World Cup with a thrilling 10-goal encounter against France in Miami. The BBC's Ollie Foster has more.
5: Bronze medal matches in the history of the World Cup, usually very, very forgettable. 10 goals. We've never seen that many goals in a bronze medal match. 6-4 to England. This was all about how these two losing semi-finalists would mentally pick themselves up. How would they approach the match in Miami? Well, both teams made 7 changes. England's two key men, Harry Kane, the captain, and Jude Bellingham, they were left on the bench. But England's hit the ground running, and England will have a slightly more of a spring in their step as they leave this tournament.
0: In the AFL, West Coast Eagles coach Andrew McWalter says last night's loss to Brisbane at Perth Stadium is an opportunity for the team to build belief in its ability. The Eagles led at the first 2 breaks but couldn't hold off the Lions, who fought back with a 6-goal third quarter to eventually win by 24 points. Jake Waterman kicked 5 goals for the home side while Kyle Lohman kicked 4 goals for Brisbane. McWalter says the team was competitive against the reigning premiers but missed some key opportunities.
6: It was an arm wrestle for periods of the game, and we just couldn't quite take some opportunities where we had some good looks, and they had a few parts of the game that they were pretty dominant in and that challenged us. But overall, they're one of the most formed teams in the competition. We gave ourselves a chance to win.
0: 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Partly cloudy for Perth, a medium chance of showers this morning and afternoon. Light winds and an expected top of 18 degrees. Currently in the city, it's 12.4. 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
11: That's the story. Good morning and welcome wherever you are. 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Lots of lovely things in this next hour. G'day, this is Macca.
12: Oh, hello, Macca. It's Eileen from Brisbane.
11: Hi, Eileen.
12: I'm rung to talk about the film, The Odyssey.
11: Oh, right, yes. Well, I met some kids in the street the other day and one of them yelled out to me and she said, love your radio show. And I couldn't believe it. And I turned around and there was these youngsters, you know, barely 20. Probably 25, actually. And they were off to see The Odyssey. And I said, what's The Odyssey? She said to me, she said, you're kidding, aren't you? Because I thought it was some, you know, function or a rock and roll band. Or do they still have rock and roll bands? I didn't know what. And she said, no. Don't you know The Odyssey? I said, well, the only Odyssey I know is, you know, the Iliad and the Odyssey. And she said, yeah, that's it. We're going to see the film. So you went and saw it. What's the deal, Eileen?
12: Very good. It is long.
11: I know.
12: I should say, nearly 3 hours.
11: 180 minutes.
12: But my husband's here with me too, and he liked The Return, which was about Odysseus. Same thing. Ralph Fiennes was in it quite a few years back. But
13: 2024.
12: Oh, 2024. Sorry. Yeah. Anyway, but no. The main part that I really liked was the music, the score.
11: Uh huh. But it's all about those Greek blokes, isn't it? Ulysses and Neptune, and all that. And they said, are you going to go and see it? I said, no, I'm going to wait for the musical. That's what I always say.
12: I had read a critique before that, and they mentioned the language. And one thing that really stood out my mind was they were talking about his dad. He said, my dad, which really should have been my father, at least.
11: Exactly. A bit of poetic license, of course, you know. And it's funny, isn't it? Because here were these six or seven kids and they would be 25, I'd say, 25, 26. And Edie, if you're listening, please ring Edie or Mo or Millie. There were some other names there, but... they went to see it. So, and I hadn't, because I don't follow films. I mean, I've given up on Hollywood and stuff like that. Is it an American movie or English or what?
12: I think it's American. Anne Hathaway stars in it too as Odysseus' wife that he leaves for 20 years. But I thought, as I said, the score I thought was very good. And one part where they're passing the rocks with the sirens. And his crew, and they put wax in their ears, and he's strapped to the mask, and he's listening to it all. But it sounded like you had wax, like it had that effect of the sound being blocked out. You didn't hear them wailing, the sirens.
11: Isn't it amazing how kids, especially, well, everybody's going to see it, they're into, you know, Homer and the Iliad and the Odyssey. I mean, it's just... Whereas if you hit them with the Odyssey or the Iliad at school, they go, oh, we had to read the bloody, oh, God, it went on for ages. No, it comes from Hollywood and it's, you know, sex and drugs and rock and roll and the journeys and, you know, it looks this. But if you'd have been back there, you'd say, God, no, where's my mobile phone? We haven't got anything. No, can I get a coffee? They're embracing this time when... They would have all, and we all would have hated to be there, if you know what I mean, getting strapped to the mask.
12: I think it's wonderful that they want to see it, you know.
11: I think it is too. I think it's one. They were lovely kids, lovely kids.
12: Yeah.
11: So we had a lovely time. And so you'd give it a, four stars, three stars out of five?
12: I'll just confer with my husband. Do you think four, how many stars out of five?
11: Three and a half.
12: I think four. I'd say four.
11: Four.
12: Whereas The Return, my husband still says five stars if you watch that.
11: I wonder if they're going to do the Iliad.
12: I don't know.
11: The refrain from spitting. The Canterbury Tales. Well, they've done the Canterbury Tales, haven't they? And all those things that go on and on and on forever. Eileen, how's things in Brisbane?
12: Very nice.
11: You didn't go to the Inter-Dominion last night, did you?
12: No, I'm not into... racing, but no, it's a nice sunny day. We've had showers. We've had quite a wet start to the year, and we've had a few days of beautiful winter weather. But we've had some rain coming, and pretty wild seas out there too.
11: Well, the Odyssey will be the big deal. I've sort of given away Hollywood. I think it's daggy when you watch. And I have to watch it because we're here at the ABC. We're made to watch the Academy Awards. We have to. It's part of the statement of duties, and it's so woke and pathetic that But anyway, it sounds like it's maybe worth seeing. Maybe we take our copy of Homer's Iliad and Odyssey into the theatre with us, or read it before we go.
12: Wait till it comes on the TV and you can have a break halfway through.
11: Or indeed, as I said to the youngsters, wait for the musical.
12: Oh, the musical, Anyway, I love listening to you, Macca, on a Sunday
11: morning.
12: Well,
11: so did young Edie, and she's only 25.
12: First time I rung.
11: Oh, is it? Well, it's nice to talk to you. Yes. What's your husband's name?
12: Ross Rosario.
11: And Ross is, it's nice to... Nice to talk to you, Ross, too.
14: Yeah, thanks, Macca.
11: Okay. Good on you both. See ya.
12: Thank you. All the best. Bye.
11: Bye. I've got a little Holmes of Court story for you in a minute. Wow. I wonder what he's going to talk about.
15: The camp is stirring as dawn breaks through. The cook is up. She's boiled a brew as greys and pinks and purples flood the sky. The crew start waking, stretching, yawning. Just another outback morning. Nah, this one's special. It's Macca on a Sunday morning. There's a truckie easing back the throttle to tell Australia about the wattle that forms a golden carpet by the roadside. Down the Murray, up the track, cross the paddock, out the back, all part of Macca's network.
16: G'day, Macca, this is Caroline. How you doing?
11: Good, thanks, Caroline.
16: So I heard you talking about young Tom from last week and you were looking for pilots to call in. Well,
11: I was wondering if they were listening. Yeah, go on.
16: I sure am. I'm heading in to Sydney Airport now to fly the morning flight from Sydney to Queenstown.
11: Wow. Who are you flying for?
16: One of the two big airlines.
11: Oh, yeah.
16: And I'm flying the 737. Been flying for 15 years commercially with the airlines.
11: Some of these new planes, they're huge, aren't they?
16: They are enormous. It blows my mind how big those A380s are. Just insane that can even get into the air.
11: Why did you become a pilot, Carolyn?
16: Show my age a bit here, but I grew up in the 80s when the flight deck was open season, the kids would go to visit. I've got so many photos around my parents' houses with me sat in the flight deck, you know, as a 4 or 5 year old. And it's one of my favourite parts of the job to do that for little kids now. We get so many adorable visitors, especially in the holidays. It's one of my favourite things
15: there's
16: to learn. There's
15: truckies ringing,
16: quilters
15: calling, there's winter chills and snow starts falling and everybody's talking about the weather. Geez, Carl, mate. In Jamestown, Buchan, Old Talbingo, Lura, Portsea, Bernie Dingo, they're warming up with Macca on a Sunday morning. I wait a week for Macca on a Sunday morning.
11: Bit of snow around. Good morning and welcome. It's still chilly. It's not quite as cold, but it's winter. It's still hanging to go down to the snow and do a program down there, wander around in the snow. Not skiing. I don't ski, but that'll be nice. 1300 700 222, wherever you are. Love to talk to you. This is interesting. This is from Bob. Listen to this. Bob says, Telstra payphones are now free. You know that, Bob. We've said that many times. You can call, text free, and even get free Wi-Fi. Really? Anyway, each payphone has its own number, that's right, displayed, so you can actually call a payphone. The Telstra phone in our town is located just outside the town cafe. It's handy. It's probably a bit childish for a 71-year-old, but sometimes over a coffee, I ring the payphone from my mobile in the cafe as some unwary passerby walks past. The answer rate is almost 100%. That is, the people stop and say, oh, their phone's ringing. And often the conversation ends up being a 15 to 20-minute interaction. I can't believe that. What do you say, Bob? Look, I'm just sitting over there. Why don't you come over and have a yarn? I'll buy you a coffee or a latte. Anyway, that's Bob's story. And thank you for the info, Bob. Eddie Modra says, love the show. I was wondering if you can create a podcast to listen to the whole show minus the news. I miss the great music on the short podcast. The content you create is so valuable to us. You can't do it, Eddie. You can't put music on podcasts. It's as simple as that. It's copyright, so you can't do it. You're supposed to, you know, help struggling musicians by going and buying their music. Some of them are struggling. There's a few of them that aren't struggling, like Tay Tay and whatever. But that's the story. So can't do that. I'm sorry, Eddie. You're stuck with the talk. 1300 700 222. That's our number. Love to talk to you wherever you are.
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18: Good morning. My name's Brad. How are you? I'm driving across the Hay Plain this morning, listening to your show. Only really a very new listener, so I thought I'd give you a call. Just east of Balranald, heading to Adelaide. I left Wagga Wagga early this morning with a load of Australia Post. So you're waiting in Adelaide for something you've bought online. You might get it on Monday. I did it last week for the first time. I'm an airline pilot by trade. Listening to your show last week, you're talking about aviation. A lady called up, I think, was flying across to New Zealand. My dear father passed away not so long ago, so I've had to take some leave from my commitments at the airline to try to manage, get through his estate and things. So we're plodding through that and just helping a mate out. He can't find some drivers, so just doing a drive on a Sunday. They say change is as good as a holiday maker.
11: I bet it is. That's a lovely run.
18: It's beautiful at the moment. It's lovely and green. It's a great season. It's just 7 degrees at the moment. Not many people on the road this time of the morning.
11: No, a few roos around and stuff.
18: There is a few, but they're staying eating the grass on the side of the road. So that's as long as they stay there, that's good for all of us.
11: See you in Wagga Wagga, or I might get on your plane sometime.
18: Good on you. Thank you. Have a good morning.
11: And this is good advice. I always remember my grandmas and the chooks and the chickens and the things you learned about life just by having chooks around. If you can, if you've got a backyard, you're so lucky. Get some chooks.
19: I'm towing a trailer and I've got about 110 chickens on board. Heading to Bow Desert, south of Brisbane. I actually headed out to the Bowie area last night to a chicken farm. They handed over these hens to us, and then I'm heading back to that area this morning. We'll be handing them over to their new parents.
11: What's your story, Lana? What are you a chicken transporter, are you?
19: This weekend I am, yeah. So I'm a wildlife carer, but whenever I can help with any sorts of animals, be it domestic or wildlife, I'll always put my hand up to help, and that's what I'm doing this weekend, is just helping these girls get a new home and live out the rest of their life. So on the chicken farms, you know, the farmers need them to lay every day, which is what the Isa Brown breed do. And once they reach about 18 months of age, they ease up and maybe only lay, you know, 5 or 6 times a week, which for farmers, it doesn't meet their standards or their needs or their numbers. And so there's a charity that I'm assisting called Till the Cows Come Home. And the farmers, you know, make arrangements with this charity, and I'm just assisting them by driving this weekend. And the call goes out on social media for people who want to adopt them, and just for a small fee to cover the costs of the trailer hire, etc. These people adopt these new girls, and I've adopted chicken, you know, farm girls before, and they, you know, look, honestly, their eggs are fabulous. They continue to lay for another 2 years or so, and they're just great girls to have as pets.
11: So you adopt a couple of Isa Browns. This is Lana.
19: I mean, people come and adopt them from wherever. I live in the city, in the suburbs, and I've already got 5 girls at home. And we'll be taking a couple of these girls or any that are left over. You know, you just check with your local council as to what size block that you are allowed to have. And you know, you can have, as long as you have more than one, they are a flock. So, you know, if you have 2 or 3, they're the pet that gives back by giving you those fresh eggs. And when I give eggs to friends or work colleagues, they always say, you know, I can't get over the colour of the yolk. I can't get over the fresh taste, the difference. It's amazing. And I'm just like, absolutely. And then, as you say, we've got fertilizer always on the ready to pop on the rose garden. And you know, these girls that come from these farms, they become very placid. Well, they are placid, and they become very friendly, and you can nurse them and give them a cuddle, and they are lovely animals. Food and water and some place, you know, somewhere to scratch and have a bit of a dust bath, and they're happy as. Our girls just have the run of the backyard, and they love it. They live the best life.
11: It's a great education, I can tell you. Where are you, Gossie?
20: I'm currently sitting in First Island Harbour on the anchor on the Cape Grafton 2. We use it to transport crayfish from the First Island down to Pence on a regular run. Listened to your radio show early this morning, a fella from Booby Island that tweaked. I might give Macca another call. I'm watching the sun come up over Horn Island.
11: You'd be nice and warm there, Gossie, wouldn't you? Compared to the rest of Australia, or down south anyway.
20: Yeah, I got to head south shortly, and I'm not looking forward to that. It's going to be a bit chilly anyway.
11: Crayfish on board, have you?
20: We cater to the lobster industry in the Torres Straits. We pick up from a couple of boats up here, and then there's a factory ashore, and they process and grade them out through there, and then we put them in our tanks and send them to Cairns, to the factory in Cairns, and from there they go to the Asian market. We're the mothership. We used to cater to divers on air. I did that for a number of years and realised we needed a mothership to do the run. We started the mothership run last year. This year we're coming to a close. We've only got a couple more trips left. Quota-based fishery, so they'll catch their quota, and then boat will probably end up going onto the East Coast for a number of divers and finish the season off, finishes in September.
11: You like your lifestyle, Gossie? Tell us.
20: Yeah, gets India. She's a good old tub, the Grafton. You can't deny her. She's been reliable. You know, it's just who you bounce off up here, Macca. They're a unique bunch of critters up here. All different shapes and colours. And what you see, just even mother shipping, just what you see going along the ocean, you know, it's pulling the odd mackerel over the stern, have a feed. Now, you can't deny what that is. You get a taste of Cairns when you get there for a bit and you're happy to go north, because going north's a lot more pleasant than going south this time of the year. I can give it a drop. Last year, we were off Cooktown. We caught a couple of whales breaching, special treat, big tankers, and they tell me to get out of the way. Yeah, I'm on to you, mate. Yeah, we can see. We don't stop going up and down the coast. That can be a bit arduous, but going north towards the Daintree, and that coastline's just heaven sent. That's spectacular. Yeah, and when you're running through the passage of just coming south of the Cape, coming through Albany Island, that's where you're really close to the... You can smell the vegetation going through. It's quite good. Tip your hat to the Cape when you go past. You know?
11: Gossie, good on you, mate.
20: Yeah, good on you, Macca.
11: This is Australia. Give us a ring wherever you are. Love to talk to you. 1300 700 222. This is Grant Lurs. Good song.
1: This is Australia, and we're girt by sea. There's beer, flies and mozzies, and we love shearing sheep. In the land of true blue, we all say g'day. That's just what we do, because we're Australian made. Yeah, we're all Australian made. Australian made. We have a go, we strike a blow and go in boots and all. We barbecue and BYO and answer the call. We Melbourne Cup, we turn it up and sometimes take the mickey. When things are crook in Tallaroo, we just chuck a

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The Harbour Bridge, the Nullarbor, and a rock called Uluru. Our swagmen are jolly, and we're all dinky die. Larry's always happy, and all our pigs can fly.

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Oh, by the way, make sure you shut the gate.

0: Exactly. Grant Lewis. We're all Australian made. 1300 700 222. My guest is Kate Thomas. She's from Albany. I'll talk to her in just a minute. But first to you. G'day, this is Macca.
1: Yeah, g'day. And this is Jimmy from Central Victoria.
0: Yes, Jimmy?
1: I heard you talking before with Dick Smith about Lake Eyre and the no swimming. Mm-hmm. And I wanted to make sure that everyone knows that those environmental policies are really, really important, especially for freshwater ecosystems, because they're some of the most sensitive ecosystems that we have, but they have lots of keystone species that help not just the rest of the freshwater ecosystem, but the terrestrial ecosystems around it.
0: And Jimmy, what's your job? What do you do?
1: Well, I at the minute manage a racehorse stud. So, yeah, I do breeding and breaking.
0: Right.
1: But I study ecology at university, and it's my passion, really. Hmm. I really, really am interested in policy making and why things are the way they are. And I love freshwater ecosystems. They're really, really beautiful. I think they're some of the most interesting ecosystems, and they have lots of really interesting species that serve, ecological purposes. Everything has an ecological purpose. So, yeah, it's important that we make sure that we're looking after our aquatic freshwater.
0: Oh, of course. I think it's also dangerous. I think, as I mentioned the book that I had read, The Rumbling Silence of Lake Eyre, and there's another one that Roma wrote, and they're wonderful books, but Lake Eyre, when it was dry, is still a dangerous place because there was no water, but there's a great sort of boggy area all around the edge of that lake, and you probably don't want lots of people going there anyway because they'll all get into trouble, because that's really the dead heart of Australia, and it sort of is. It's not dead because it's live, but it's a long way from anywhere, and it's very hot in the summer and very wet now, if you know what I mean. So that's probably another reason why it's not a good idea to go paddling in Lake Eyre, if you know what I mean.
1: Oh, absolutely. No, I'd love to go someday. I hadn't been. I'd just been to Sydney for my first time. I'd definitely have to go and get out a little bit more, especially to, the centre. Yeah, it's beautiful out there.
0: Oh, it is. And so you're working in a horse stud, but you'd really rather be doing. I mean, working in a horse stud would be nice, but I mean, your passion is really insects and all that sort of stuff, and fresh water and yabbies and tadpoles and all those mighty things.
1: Yeah, absolutely. Yeah, I'd love to be in either water ecology or fire ecology. It would be really, really interesting. I've loved going out with my university and doing field trips to go and survey different landscapes and contribute to research. It's been really, really fun.
0: What uni do you go to?
1: I go to La Trobe in Bundaburra, which is sort of like an outer suburb of Melbourne.
0: Yeah.
1: And I live there with a couple of my mates in a little college. And for a couple of days of the week, I leave the farm behind and do a bit of study. And I really enjoy it. It's wonderful.
0: So how far are you? You're doing a degree, or you've finished it, or what? Are you doing a PhD, or what are you doing, Jim?
1: I'm doing a bachelor's. Mm. It should take you 3 years if you do it full time, but I'm a very, very busy bloke. I've got lots of things on between, music and sport, playing footy and managing the farm and studying and all of the family commitments that I have. So, yeah, it's often hard to balance it all, but I somehow find a way to fit it in.
0: Jimmy, you got a tip for us?
1: I have no tips for you. I have no tips whatsoever. I don't really know about that side of racing. I sort of just, help them grow up and, someone can sit on them. That's great. Okay, off to the trainer and they can deal with it. Yeah, I've got no clue what goes on at the racetrack.
0: Jimmy, you're just saying that. You're just keeping the secrets to yourself. But anyway, I can live for that, Jim. Good on you, mate.
1: Well, thanks, mate.
0: Nice to talk to you. Thanks for your call.
1: No worries. I've been listening to you for many, many years. So, yeah, it's good to talk to you.
0: Thanks, Jim. Bye. G'day, this is Macca.
2: It's Stuart Macca from Burralong, just outside of Armidale. How are you going?
0: Good, thanks, Stu.
2: Good, mate. I'm just ringing. We've had some, the Burralong community's had some good news this week. Just on Wednesday, Squadron Energy were developing a 71 turbine wind farm. Mm. 15 kilometres west of Armidale, and just this week they've withdrawn from the project. So,
0: wonder why that is.
2: I think it's community opposition played a big part in it, Mac. We've got 180 members of our local action group. We've been dealing with Squadron for 4 years, and there was just a lot of people impacted, you know, a lot of small farms, a lot of lifestyle blocks, you know, so close to Armidale.
0: Mm.
2: And I think just the community opposition, I think they said in their statement that they want to move on to other projects that are more advanced and have, you know, better community relations, you know. So I think that's played a big part in it, yeah.
0: I think there's a lot of opposition around the place, mostly in Queensland, New South Wales and Victoria, I think. Look, I don't know, but I just get lots of emails here and I can't do them all the time. And you know, one of the things I mentioned, I think, in the All Over News was somewhere in the Herries Range, I think, up in Toowoomba, and then there was another one for 180 wind farms somewhere else and solar farms. And I don't know, it's a great change for the people who have to live in those areas, for all of a sudden all this happens, and I can understand the concern. But anyway,

0: In the New England region, Mac, like there's, you know, like I think Dick Smith was on earlier, you know, like there's tens of thousands of acres of solar farms and, you know, 1,000 turbines or something ridiculous, you know, like it just doesn't fit up in the New England. It's just a lot of lifestyle blocks. Essentially, it's just too many people, you know, and the government seems to be pushing on with it. They don't seem to be prepared to listen to people. They just want to build this, you know, 2 500 kV transmission lines from Armidale to Bayswater. And the projects just aren't here, and the opposition's just growing all the time. It's just getting worse and worse, you know. I just don't know why the government wants to push on.
1: Well, it's not for me to say, but we all have our own reasons for what's going on. But, Stuart, I suppose for the people of Booralong, how far's Booralong's an area, what, just outside Armidale, is it?
0: Yeah, it's only about 12, 15 kilometres from Armidale, but all the way out to where the turbines were, there's little, you know, 50, 100-acre lifestyle blocks.
1: Mm.
0: And that's why there's so many people impacted, you know. So it just doesn't fit. It just didn't fit in this area, you know.
1: Well, nice to talk to you, Stuart. It's cool there this morning. Where are you this morning? You're in...
0: Yeah, I'm at Booralong, but probably more towards Gyre. But yeah, it is. It's a real ordinary day, actually. Windy and misty and cold.
1: Isn't that a great description of a day? That's harsh, real ordinary. I asked somebody what's like, oh, it's a soft morning here. Because you're used to all the usual words that you get, you know, oh, it's hot, cold, you know, cold, what's freezing, but yeah, ordinary, yeah.
0: I think that
1: says a lot, doesn't it? One word like that, it says a lot. You think, wow.
0: We're used to it up here at Gyre, though, mate. It gets pretty cold here.
1: Used to the ordinary? Yeah.
0: Yep.
1: Good on you, Stuart. Great to talk to you, mate.
0: Thanks, mate.
1: See ya. By 1300 700 222. As I said, Kate's been in the green room actually partaking. We've got sumptuous feasts here, which our managing director puts on for us here on Sunday mornings. And we, Kate, we couldn't get her out of there, but I just wanted, Kate's from Albany and she's a crochet person and she's given us some little hearts and she brought in some lovely Anzac biscuits, but I haven't had a cup of tea yet. I'll have those with my cup of tea, Kate. Welcome again to the program. You were just saying about, because you're crocheting and wool and stuff, that the Albany Mills, there's a museum there, the Albany Knitting Mills, were they called?
2: Was it Albany Woolen Mills, and
1: tell me the story about the Albany Woolen Mills.
2: Well, Albany Woolen Mills started in 1925, and recently we've had a wonderful exhibition in the town this year, in the bicentennial, put together by a girl called Sally Pell. And Sally's a crafter person, extraordinary businesswoman. Mm. And along with people like Malcolm Trail and the Albany community, they put together this amazing exhibition, which was run for a month or so. And we're looking at having a permanent exhibition space, which will be announced soon. But one of the interesting facts I learnt about it while I went was not only was it an iconic business that was one of the most significant industrial stories of Australia, that in 1975, 1970, it was really struggling. They used to make iconic blankets, apparel, military uniforms and employ locals. 1970, it looked like having to close the doors, and Janet and Robert Holmes, the court, came to the fore and managed to talk the government into letting the loans that they owned go and focus on making carpets. So they saved the business and they ran it for 18 years.
1: And then it's gone.
2: And it had to close in 2002. It closed.
1: I wonder why, I suppose. They were making carpet.
2: They were making carpets for those last years. But thanks to people like Sally and the Albany community, the history has been saved. And, you know, those little offcuts of those blankets, when Sally put out a call, who's got an Albany woolen mill blanket? She was just inundated with people who got them for wedding presents and still had them in the original packets. And she's got about 200 stuff that works, the stuff you don't hang on the wall.
1: Maybe they didn't want to use them all.
2: They used to make tartans for skirts and they had a pipe band. And it's an amazing story. They've got a Facebook page called Albany Woolen Mills, and the exhibition's called Connecting Threads. It's just another interesting story from
1: Albany.
2: I'll
1: have to see it when I come over. Because Janet and Robert's son listen here every Sunday morning, young Simon.
2: Yes.
1: He'd be listening this morning. He's a great fan of the program.
2: Sally went up and interviewed Janet, and she said she had a cup of tea with Janet. She's the most down-to-earth, lovely lady, and she ordered one of a woolen mill blanket duffel coat made and ordered 12 bags for all her grandchildren. So she's a great supporter of the woolen mill project.
1: All right. Well, lovely to talk to you and thanks for coming in. And, you can stop in the green room on the way out and just have another piece of watermelon or whatever. See you in Albany.
2: Thank you, Macca. All the best. Bye now.
1: Thank you very much. Bye.
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0: Isn't that a good song? That's the Flaming Stars, Andy Travis. Andy, excuse me. It's Drew Campbell. I think it's Andrew. But yeah, Drew Campbell and the Flaming Stars, they were at our OB. You can give us a ring this morning, 1300 700 222. They were at our outside broadcast when we first started the G'day Tour, 2010, 11, something like that. It was. We were at the Gold Coast. And the Flaming Stars were up there because it was, I think it was around June or July, and the Winter Sun, as it was called then, I think, the Winter Sun Festival, now it's called Cooley Rocks, I think. They were up there for that. Remember that, Kel? And they came along and played some songs. And it was a lovely morning in a park. I'm not sure the park on the Gold Coast. But anyway, you can give us a ring, 1300 700 222, wherever you are. We have had some lovely calls this morning. Steve was in the Gulf of Papua. I'll have to have a look at that when I get my map. Ben was in Weipa. Steve was on a platform in the Gulf of Papua. But he's finishing up today. But he's worked all over the world. Ben was in Weipa. He's a fishing guide up there. And Steve, they're both talking about fish. And they get the local people. So they come and fish off the platform and get some interesting fish. It'd be a long way up to pull your fish, wouldn't it? 1300. From Blazeaid, Kevin Butler. Blazeaid urgently need volunteers for tree planting in Skipton. That's near Ballarat, where they grow the potatoes. The Ballarat project to replant 10,000 native trees that were destroyed in the January bushfires. Wow, tree planting. That'd be great. You'd be planting little, you know, just little ones. You just make a little hole. And what else is on around Australia? Sheepvention, 2nd to the 3rd of August in Hamilton. The Mount Isa Rodeo, 7th and 9th of August. The Winton Camel Race is on the 25th. The other camel races are on, I think, today, aren't they, Kel? Is it the Bulya Camel Races today? Bulya Camel Races today. Wouldn't it be nice to be in Bulya today? And speaking of Bulya, we've had these calls about Min Min Lights. Now, people are either believe them or they don't. It's a bit like the Green Flash. Remember we talked about the Green Flash, and the Green Flash appears, I think, at sunrise and sunset, and it's, you know, it's a momentary thing, and it's a green flash before the sun just disappears below the horizon or just arises. But I think the Min Min Lights, you know, it's about fog and, you know, yeah, cold and all that sort of stuff. And people have talked about the Min Min Lights, but I'm not sure, you know. I'm not sure. But if you think you've seen them, because it was Scotty who said this light followed him for 2 kilometres. He was in the car and it wasn't a motorbike and it wasn't a bright light. It was, and it followed him. But I've never heard of the Min Min Lights following anyone, have you, Kel? But it's a bit like the Yowie and all the amazing animals here and there and everywhere. The Australian Sheep and Wool Show's on at the moment. The Sutherland... who rang us a couple of about a month ago, Kel? He was running in the Bayside one. He's probably running in the Sutherland to surf today. Is it a half marathon or a fun run or something like that? Probably a fun run. Yeah, I don't think it's half marathon. It's not for Sutherland to Cronulla, and when they get to Cronulla, they'll have a coffee. G'day, this is Macca. Hello.
1: Hello, Macca. It's Jen here.
0: Hi, Jen.
1: Reporting on the Sheep and Bull Show.
0: All right. Are you there?
1: I was there yesterday.
0: All right.
1: I'm actually in bed still waiting for it to warm up a little bit and I'll go back down there. But it was a very good day, actually. There was quite a few exhibits, lots of young families coming along, not more than I've seen last year. I haven't been for a couple of years.
0: Uh-huh. Go on.
1: And they had a lot more sort of exhibits on the actual farm stuff, you know, like people.
0: Yep.
1: Yeah.
0: So, Jen, you're a Bendigo local, are you?
1: Yeah, Bendigo local, yep. And there was, but the car park, and there's more cars there than there was last year, so there's a lot more people there.
0: Oh, that's good. That's good. I think, well, I love wool. It's a great fibre and, you know, they used to say we were on the sheep's back, but we do wool better than anyone in the world, I think, and it's just interesting to talk to Kate then about the woolen mills in Albany, which is, and they used to make all sorts of lovely stuff.
1: But you know what?
0: What?
1: I I come from the Western District and grew up there, and I used to, I still have a blanket from the Warrnambool Woolling Mills. They have it on my bed right now, and I've had it, but it'll be probably 60 years old.
0: Yeah, I don't know. The bottom's fallen out of all that, but gee, we do wool better than anyone in the world.
1: We do. Oh, and I watched the shearing yesterday, and some of those boys, and you know, it's really good to see that the young boys are still going through the shearing, because I grew up, my father was a shearer, and a lot of you young guys, 18, 20s, are coming through and still wanting to have a go at it and good at it, really good at the skills. And the sheep you shear today, them corridor across ewes, they're huge, like horses to shear, and they manage them quite well.
0: Jen,
1: before I go, I was at a store, and there's this really old guy, and I come across these jump V-neck jumpers in a bag, and I looked at them, and the label was Brendalla. I said, "You still getting Brendalla jumpers?" He says, "Yeah, I used to manufacture them, but I don't anymore. My son's taken over the label, and they make them overseas." And I said, "That you, if you had a Brendalla jumper when you were going to school, you're pretty special. Brendalla school jumpers." I couldn't believe it.
0: Oh, there you go. Jen, I would have loved to have been. I went there a couple of years ago, and they did a little thing about some ladies from, I forget where they're from, but they did a little thing about one of the songs we'd done on the program about the big floods, which were in Ningen, 1990, I think. Yeah. They did a big display. It was lovely. It's lovely when craft people get together and they're spinning and weaving. I suppose all that sort of stuff.
1: They were doing that yesterday.

0: They were doing that yesterday, yeah. They actually, the spinners and weavers, and I can't remember what else it was, they had the fashion parade on yesterday.
1: Oh, right. Fashion's at the sheep and wool. Good on you, Jen. Thank you.
0: No worries. Catch you. Bye.
1: Bye. I love the way people ring and just give you some information about all sorts of things. G'day, this is Macca.
2: Oh, Macca, it's Rick Britton from Mayor Shire.
1: Oh, g'day, Rick. We've been talking. Well, we haven't been. Yeah, we have. People, but everyone's seeing the Min Min Lights, and you're the home of the Min Min Lights, aren't you?
2: Yeah. Well, that's what we hang our hat off of, yeah. Land of the Min Min Light.
1: Well, one lady said, I'm in, where was she? And she said, I saw them the other day and I think they're on holidays. The Min Min Lights have taken a holiday. So, Ricky, tell us the story about the Min Min Light.
2: Righto. Well, because of our vast open landscape, big treeless plains, I think that's a bit of a, like you said, it probably a reflection through headlights, but they do go on holiday because you hear of stories in WA and down in South Australia. So, yeah, but it's a phenomenal light that's been here for, well, it's been seen since the drover's days. So, yeah, and while ever it's a mystery, we got a story to sell.
1: While ever it's a mystery. Well, I think it's a geophysical phenomenon, really, don't you? It's about the fog and the light and the cold and the light and the cold and, yeah, all that sort of stuff.
2: Yeah, particularly out here in the Channel Country, like you go from a ridge where the heat, where there's more, and then you get down into the Channel Country where it's cool and all those different atmospheres, and I think it just gets the light, gets caught up in that, and that's where the reflection come back from the car lights.
1: Rick, tell me, are you going to the Mount Isa Rodeo? Do you go to that?
2: Oh, I have been, but we got the Melbourne Cup of Camel Racing in Booyah this weekend, and I just thought I'd let everyone know we've had a massive crowd.
1: Really? And yeah, is that on today or has it been on?
2: Yesterday and the cup's held today, but up to 3,000 to 4,000 people have come into Booyah itself.
1: Tim, who's a bit of a punter here in our studio, he wants to know who's the favourite.
2: Who's the favourite?
1: Yeah.
2: Well, I think there's Reggie and there's a new one coming on and I can't get the name at the moment, sorry.
1: Again, you're just keeping a secret, just like just like Jimmy and Kilmore. He wouldn't divulge the secret. So how many's in the camel race? I saw them once at Bankstown. They had the camel races there, but yeah, how many's in the camel race, do you reckon?
2: Mate, they have heats here, and there's been between 6 and 8 camels per heat, and then the winners of that heat then go into the cup, and they have a 400-metre dash, and then they have the 1,000-metre cup.
1: Oh, right. It's a bit like the Inter-Dominion, which was on last night, but that was 2680 Ks, but metres. But yeah, so you've got a big crowd there in Booyah, mate.
2: Mate, there's over 4,000 people have turned up into Booyah, and with the beginning of the year,
1: we
2: thought it might have been a bit doughy. Well, you need to put it on your bucket list like the rest of Australians.
1: Yeah, I'd love to be there, actually. I'd love to be there. I love Lee's favourite animal is the camel, even though it's an introduced species. They're really Australian now, aren't they, because they're everywhere, but they're a bit of a nuisance out in the middle of nowhere.
2: Yeah, but it's great. Like, and people, and we've got a Canadian film crew here, and they say, well, you know, where's the history of the camel? Well, the camel of Australia was actually, it was the cargo carrier to bring all the produce onto the inland of Australia and then take what we produced back out.
1: There's a great story. The Afghans in Australia in the early, that was a great story. But I think the first camels were brought out by, Goldsborough Morts, one of those Scottish blokes brought, I think he brought them out. But the Afghan traders, a wonderful story across Australia, supplying all the outback everywhere with all sorts of stuff, you know, food and clothing and materials and all sorts of stuff. It's a wonderful story.
2: And taking what we produced, the wool, back out in those days before inland rail come. So, yeah, no, they've got a great history and connection with Booyah. And Australian camels are one of the purest camels that are around now, where the others that they use overseas for racing, they've sort of been inbred, but Australia's got one of the purest breeds of camels.
1: Yes, exactly. And do we still export them?

0: There was a time we were sending them over to the Middle East, weren't we?
1: Well, there is, but I'm not sure of the volume of it, but it should be something that should be taken up to a lot more extent.
0: Yeah, because there's lots. I don't know, but time was when there were hundreds of thousands of camels out there. There probably still are, and donkeys still, and horses and goats. Goats are just multiplying by. But apart from that, well, everybody should be happy in Boulia, Rick, if there's a big crowd there, and it's nice when people get together. I bet they're all having a nice time. We should be doing their program there in Boulia.
1: It is. It's a bloody great atmosphere. We're out there all day yesterday and just interacting with all the people. And, you know, they're just a fun-loving group, and it's a credit to all that turned up, a credit to the small committee that puts it all together. And you always ask, and I can give you a weather report if you like, what the weather's like.
0: Yeah, give us a weather report, Ricky.
1: Okay, the simple way is if you're a Queensland, you think there's an ice age, and if you're Victorian, we think we're in a heat wave.
0: Rick, I'll bump you sometime. Nice to talk to you.
1: Right, mate, you have a great day.
0: See you, mate.
1: Yeah, bye.
0: Would you like to be at the camel races, wouldn't you? And all those people there, wouldn't it be nice? What was I going to tell you? It doesn't matter. G'day, this is Macca.
2: Hi, Macca. It's Logan Swan from Corowa.
0: Hi, Logan. What's happening?
2: We're down here at the river, crayfishing.
0: The river at the Murray River?
2: Yeah, yep.
0: Yeah?
2: That's the one, before it gets into Mulwala.
0: Mulwala, yep.
2: Yep. So we're down here crayfishing for the weekend, and we caught a couple of big ones and some keepers, and yeah.
0: Some keepers and some let-goers, is that what you're saying?
2: That's right.
0: So where are you from, Logan?
2: Albury, New South Wales.
0: All right. So, and you've just taken with a couple of mates, are you?
2: Yeah, yep. There's about 20 of us.
0: 20?
2: Yeah. We're all down here on the river.
0: Oh, well, and how do you catch your crayfish? Tell us, what do you do?
2: In the hoop nets. We got a bit of liver from the butchers and put it in hoop nets and then drop them out in the water with floats on top of them. With your name and address and that on them, and then every hour or so you go around and pick them up.
0: And how long have you been? You've just been there this weekend.
2: Yeah, yep, that's right.
0: So, and then you sit around and barbecue them, or what do you do?
2: Yeah, you put them in a boiler, in like a big pot with boiling water, and when you see the crays go red and their tails split, you know they're cooked.
0: How's the Murray looking, Logan?
2: Very good. Down towards Albury, it's quite low and it's not looking too good.
0: Mm.
2: But up near Mulwala, it's looking pretty good. The water's a bit dirty, but it's looking good.
0: All right. Well, that's a good report. All right. Well, good luck. And what do you do for a living, Logan?
2: I work for Albury City Council as a concreter.
0: Oh, right. I came, I concreted. That was the old, Logan, are you busy too, concreting?
2: Yes, all the time.
0: Yeah, I suppose. A lot of building going on in Albury?
2: That's right.
0: Yeah. Funny. All right. Well, nice to talk to you, Logan.
2: Thank you.
0: And your 20 mates?
2: Yeah.
0: What did you do on Saturday night?
2: Oh, we had a couple of beers and that.
0: Yeah, as you do.
2: Yeah. Sit around the fire.
0: All right, mate. Nice to talk to you.
2: Thank you.
0: Bye. We had a lot of calls for this song. It's our recently departed friend, Andra. It's called No One Like You. We so miss her.

0: Gordon Robertson is 100 today. How'd you like to be 100, eh? I wonder if Edie's listening this morning. Little table of kids who went off to see the Iliad. No, the Odyssey, sorry. See, I didn't even know the Odyssey had been made into a film, but there you go. I'd like to thank Antonia Gauci. She's in training here this morning, because this is the best place to be trained. Timmy Traeger is the wise hand here. And Lee Kelly, a wonderful producer. And I'd like to thank you. I hope you've enjoyed the program. More fun facts. You can send us fun facts. You can send them by Pony Express, you know, email or whatever, or you can send them in a letter. You know, ants never sleep. I mean, you didn't know that. Or Australia's shortest Prime Minister was 5'6". You didn't know that, did you? No, I didn't know that either. But we're better informed for those lovely fun facts. Stay tuned on ABC Local Radio.
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1: Across the coast and out to the hills. Everything Perth.

0: honourables as well?
1: Well, I've got some honourables. I thought, their forwards were pretty good in the second half, and I thought I'll give one vote to Kennedy. I thought his three goals, he had quite a few possessions too. Had 8 marks, 17 possessions, probably the dominant forward throughout the game. I gave 2 to Lobb. While he didn't have the amount of hit-outs and Moore did, I thought around the ground he had 10 marks, some uncontested, some long down the line, like we just spoke to before. He took some great contested marks, some tackles, and he was an issue going forward for Moore, and he was also an issue going back when Moore couldn't match his run. And 3 for the Bont.
0: Sorry, did you give 2 to Lobb or 2 to English? Because it was English who had 10 marks.
1: English.
0: Wanted to double check.
1: English. And 3 to the Bont. I thought, just class. His numbers every time he gets the ball. Maybe his first possession, I can remember, went to the opposition. After that, everything went the Bulldogs' way. His clearance work was terrific, and his 3 goals certainly broke the game apart. He kept them in the game early and then broke the game apart in that third quarter. I thought the Bulldogs' keys backs did a really good job on Walter and King. I thought they were terrific, and I thought Williams down back for the Bulldogs was outstanding too. But that was my 3-2-1, Bont,
0: English,
1: Buckman, English, Kennedy.
0: Yes, Bontempelli 3, English 2, Kennedy 1. By the way, if you are listening to us on the Sports Extra stream or on News Radio, we're going to be continuing our wrap-up here for the next 20 minutes or so. The rest of you will get you to Docklands shortly. Around the grounds today in the National Rugby League, there have been 2 games. Wins to Gold Coast and to the Dolphins. Down the road at Robina, the Titans beat Manly Warringah by 38 points to 32. If you are listening locally on ABC Gold Coast, in a minute, we'll take you to the NRLW coverage of the Knights playing the Dragons. So that's coming your way shortly. The Dolphins beat North Queensland up at Lang Park after being flogged 66-0 last week. The Finns have beaten the North Queensland Cowboys by 36 points to 16. So the Titans and the Dolphins, the winners today.
1: That's a change around, Q. That's one week to the other.
0: Things can swing from one week to the another. Before our national audience departs, Matt, what's your first thought on Kenny Hinckley getting the Tasmanian job?
1: Yeah, I think a great job. I think Kenny's an outstanding coach. His record speaks for that. He was, being at Geelong when they had all the talent that they got through the draft and the father-son, and then had a fair say in how a lot of those superstars ended up going about their career. Then came to the Suns for a few years and was spoken about highly about the work he did here. Went to Port Adelaide and, historically they were playing finals regardless of how their list was shaping up or injuries. And I think he's got an ability to bring people together, a great ability to develop. As you mentioned, he's been with the Suns and seen where they got it wrong the first few years. And I know the Tassie have looked at the Giants and sort of replicate, their growth and how they start out in the competition and how quickly they made finals. I think going in their fifth year, and that's a progression they got there. So I think he probably ticks a lot of their boxes, and a year off footy, getting in the media refreshed and get down to Tassie. We know that they're going to have some great draft picks, a war chest of money to chase some really good players. So yeah, I think it's a really good option for them.
0: Yeah, and obviously he's going to have to be very aware of the cultural nuances.
1: Absolutely, yes.
0: Of Tassie. And I think one thing, what it's like, Port Adelaide, dare I say it, is a club with cultural nuances.
1: Yep.
0: As an outsider, he came in and was able to work that. I reckon that's got something to do with why Kenny's got this job, because of the cultural nuance of that Tassie club.
1: All those.
0: And he walked into Port, which is, one of the more unique clubs in that regard in the competition as well.
1: Absolutely. And I think the great story of I don't know the coach's name, of the Jack Jumpers. Is it the basketball team?
0: But the American whose name...
1: The ability of him when he first came in was just to harness... Because Tassie is very much north and south, don't like each other, So to harness, get the state behind it. Kenny has a great rapport with lots of different people. So, yeah, absolutely, to walk into what he did at Port. Also, being up here with the Suns, which wasn't a footy environment, and trying to get that going. I think there's, as I said before, a lot of boxes that he ticks, not just footy-specific coaching-wise, but what he can do to bring the state together.
0: Scott Roth was that name of Scott Roth, coach. Yeah. Thank you, Pricey, with the quick Google to help me out there. Many of you, we will continue our wrap-up here, but if you're with us on the coast, you're heading to the NRLW coverage, or across the rest of the country, you're off to Docklands for the early stages of the third term, where the Dogs here have won by 9 points.
2: Essendon have ratcheted up their pressure.
3: They've got a sniff. 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
4: A warm welcome to listeners who have joined us at Docklands from the game on the Gold Coast. The Bombers by 8 points. Matt Clinch and Ben Cameron calling the action. Daniel Harford and Bob Murphy. Daniel Harford and Luke Ball in for Bob Murphy this afternoon with Tim Morgan on the boundary. The Bombers really have taken control since late in the opening quarter, and the Giants have been inaccurate. 2 goals, 10. 5 behind to Jake Stringer. 2 to Aaron.
5: Got him!
4: And through the middle of the ground. Brown took on 1 too many and he's gone. As you heard from Daniel Harford and Bill Laurie in the back row. Barrett takes it for the Bombers. He's had a good game as well. Kicked a goal in that opening quarter to Reed, who drives it inside 50. Durham worked underneath it by Himmelberg. Durham gathers. Hand pass to Bryan, who puts through his second. They've kicked the last 4 goals in the game, the Bombers. Nick Bryan in the prime position was able to finish in front of goal. And with Toby Green having come to the bench with some hamstring concern, a high on that
3: quad.
4: And Nate Caddy, having been subbed out after quarter time, he's gone to hospital with an inflated heart rate as well. There's a lot of drama happening here at Docklands, and it's the Bombers who lead by 14 points, 5-6-36 to the Giants, 2-10-22.
5: So a defensive intent again that gets them the goal. There's the tackle in the middle of the ground when Bill Laurie came to the coverage, and they were able to get the ball back in, caught the Giants defenders on the hop a bit because they were expecting to keep possession, so they'd started getting attacking. Long ball into a one-on-one. Durham did really well to bring it to ground and then fed it back to Bryan for his second. It's good. It's energising. If you're a Bombers supporter and you're in the area and you're not in the building, get to Docklands.
4: There's seats.
5: There's plenty.
2: Back in the middle, Bryan slaps it down, coming through Dyson Sharp, trying to get busy Bedford. But Sharp wins it for the Dons, gives it to Caldwell, to Merritt. Out to Roberts on the wing. Feeds the handball to Kondo Giannis. He gives it to McGrath. Retreating here, the Dons. Sweeping handball back to Pryor. He runs across the defensive 50.
5: Forward.
2: Now he'll kick into the middle of the ground, looking for Ridley. Goes up opposed to Stringer, who's kicked 5 behinds today. Ball goes to ground. Tackled by Stringer as Ridley wins a free kick. Might have earned that in the marking contest.
5: I'm going to get away with no 50 there.
2: So Ridley switches it to Merritt. No, it'll come back. So Jake Stringer has had 5 shots on goal in this game, 5 behinds against his old team. As Clinchy mentioned, that Nate Caddy illness, a real concern. Ridley off to Pryor, kicks to a pack inside 50 for Essendon. Down there right, trying to keep it moving forward, out towards the pocket now. Farrow goes in, he's wrapped up. And a ball up deep in the left forward pocket. The small Essendon crowd, they find their voice. They lead by 14, 10 and a half into the third term.
4: Thrown up into the air. Brown taps it towards the boundary line. Kakko swoops onto it. Takes a bounce, veers out to the right. Kicks it back into the pocket, looking for Clark. Taylor got back. Was he taken high? No. Langford gathers, tries to centre it. Can't get any purchase on the king.
5: Hold that.
4: Belaska.
5: Got it.
4: Into the turf, holding the ball.
5: That's the right decision. Ash drew that ball back in. He was going to get it out and feed and then drew it back into his body, then was tackled.
2: Look at all the Dons celebrating the tackle and the defensive
5: and
2: pressure
5: 50.
2: As well.
4: And now a certain goal, even though it would have been a free kick at the top of the goal square. And there's a lot of pushing and shoving going on. Ash is not giving the footy away. He's a bit frustrated. And now Lashka is going to put through a goal for the Bombers, which is going to be their 5th on the bounce after the Giants kick 2 of the first 3. Alaska into the third tier. And the Bombers are flying at the moment. They're up by 20 points, having kicked the last 5 goals in the match. The Bombers by a point at quarter time, by 3 points at half time, and now 3 unanswered goals to start this third quarter has them seeing a possibility. 6-6-42 to the Giants, 2-10-22. The Bombers with 1 win so far this season, back in round 5 against the Demons.
3: Yeah, 3 on the bounce, and it's just more of the same. As we get a look at Toby Green on the bench there, looking pretty disconsolate, but again, just the middle of the ground. They just can't get their hands on the footy. They're good players, the Giants, can't get their hands on the footy. And when they do, like Lockie Ash there, they are set upon by a really hungry Bombers team. We wondered at halftime whether they could maintain the rage, and All evidence points to the fact that they can at the moment. So over to you, good Giants players. Callahan's in the middle. Who's that? That's Stringer's gone to the middle now. Can he win a centre bounce?
2: Who wants a wild card position? Four teams came into this weekend
3: who
2: on eight wins.
3: Wild card? So we didn't need it.
2: The Saints, the Roos, the Blues, and the Giants. The first three have all lost, and the Giants struggling. Roby with the clearance. Inside 50 for the Dons. Sharp bursting onto it. Can't quite trap it. Laverty goes in, gets it out. Giants ball. Sharp burrows in again, and we'll get a ball up.
5: 4-0 centre clearance this quarter for the Dons. 8-3 clearances. Killing them.
2: There is a real energy in the building. Umpire puts it aloft. 4-50 stoppage for the Dons. Wright taps it out. Clark out after it. Beating him to it, O'Halloran. Sweeps the handball. That's a turnover. Essendon back with it through McGrath. Handball to Wright. He goes corridor to Redmond. Redmond has to step his man, fends him off, dumps it on the left, kicks the goal! The Red Dog! And it's the men in the red and the black! They are surging in this third term. And they lead by 26 points. Who saw this coming? 7-6-48, plays 2-10-22. 13 minutes into the third, Luke Ball, Daniel Harford.
5: Well, what a goal. Again, born out of pressure at contest. They're killing him at contested possession. What is it, 21-11 at contested possession? Just as a reference for those that weren't with us earlier, the Giants are the third best contested possession team in the competition. The Bombers are 18th. So they are absolutely on song in an area that they haven't been strong at. This is the DNA you want to bring to a team that's going to be rebuilding. Hunt and pressure. Dean Solomon up and about on the bench and on the replay.
4: Tim Morgan on the boundary.
6: Yeah, the atmosphere has certainly shifted down here. It's a small Bombers faithful in the house, but they're certainly starting to get loud. They're starting to believe.
4: The last six goals of the game have gone the way of the Bombers. Out of the middle of the ground. Oh, drives it inside 50. Brown gathers the loose ball. Hand pass to Canelio against the flow. He steers one through. And the first goal for the Giants, that isn't Toby Green, who's now out of the game. So he kicked the opening two goals of the game for the Giants. He's now out with a high quad injury in this third quarter. And Canelio pegs one back, their first goal since the 23-minute mark of the opening term. The Bombers 7-6-48 to the Giants 3-10-28. 14 minutes gone, third quarter. Sunday footy on ABC Sport with Daniel Harford and Luke Ball.
3: Centre bounce, Harford, yeah. And the time it was batting down. It actually hasn't been a first possession issue for the Giants. They've been winning the ball in at the clearance. They're just not taking yards. All the pressure's been so good from the Bombers. They've been able to strip them and then go back the other way. But that time it was a nice clean hit down. The young fellow, Al, penetrating kick. And it was just a good one-on-one win from Callum Brown, who looks probably the most dangerous of the Giants forwards at the moment. Nice goal assist to Canelio for their first goal since late in that first quarter.
2: Wright contesting the ruck here with Madden, and a free kick going the way of the Giants.
5: So Ash is in the middle now.
3: He's
5: pulled the trigger.
3: Get it in.
2: So he'll chip it short towards Stringer, who marks 53 metres out.
3: Well, he owes him a few, Jakey.
2: He's kicked five behinds today, Jake Stringer.
5: It's from 55. He's going to have to launch it.
3: Yeah.
2: He did kick that running torp here at Docklands. Remember when he was at the Dons? That went miles.
3: He can roost them.
2: You might need one of those again from Jake Stringer. Drop punt here. Drives it low and hard. Is it on target? No. It's out to the left. He's kicked six behinds.
3: Got his goal.
5: First goal of the day.
2: Essendon by 19. And he's getting a little bit of feedback as well. 16 minutes into this third term.
4: And Jaden Laverty against their former side. Roberts' kick is too wide. It's out on the full, so the Giants will take it back here. Taken by Stringer into the pocket, over the head of Cadman. And Pryor takes the mark at the back. Puts his hand up to gesture. He doesn't want to play on. As he switches across the defensive goal face, Andy McGrath takes the mark. He plays on in the back pocket. Sends it long towards Bryant and Taylor. Tangling in from the side. DeWitt trying to help out. It's flicked up by Callahan. It was over the boundary line, and the umpire will throw it in front of the bench. Clayton Oliver about to come back on. He and Toby Bedford starting this third quarter on the bench.
2: I think Brian copped either a corky or a knee right into the midriff.
5: From Dave Wicks, he didn't need to jump. He had to stay down.
3: We get moving, these prime movers from the Giants. Callahan, Oliver, no impact on the game at the moment.
2: Essendon by 19 points. Free kick from the boundary throwing, going the way of Madden.
5: Yeah, well, Durham's in the ruck against him because Dave Wicks jumped into Brian.
2: Madden gives it off to Callahan. Kicks deep inside 50. Out the back here at fullback for the Dons. Roberts is the first to respond. Handball to right, who handballs to grass. Kondo Giannis runs onto it, tackled quickly. And a ball up left forward pocket for the Giants. Essendon by 19. Played 18 minutes in this third term.
5: Wright can do the rucking here. That's helpful.
4: Yep. Taken by Canelio. Squeeze the centre and kick. Unable to take the mark. Hamilton. The Bombers try and work it out. Roberts gets the hand pass away to Farrow. Sends it up to Sharp. Has it at left half back. Essendon by 19 points. 7-6-48 to the Giants. 3-11-29. Matt Clinch and Ben Cameron call the action. Tim Morgan on the boundary. Daniel Harford and Luke Ball, your experts. As Sharp goes for a run across defensive 50. Hand pass to Reed. Takes a bounce, still in two minds. Rights the long target down the line. The Giants are well set. Callahan couldn't reel it in. Fonte does, though. Hand pass up the wing. Madden gives it away to Finn Callahan at left half forward. High centering ball in the direction of Brown. Reaches up, trying to tap it away from Roberts. It spills to McGrath. Gets the hand pass back. And Archie Roberts chips it into the pocket, and Farrow takes the mark.
5: They were really well set defensively there, the Bombers, when that ball came in.
3: Struggling for a crumb at the moment, aren't they, too? And young Gothard is out of the team today. Both he and Harvey Thomas, actually.
5: Yeah.
3: And you mentioned the ruckman as well.
5: And Green.
3: As it turns out, have been three pretty key outs there. They're certainly missing.
2: You do get the sense of the Giants' prime movers, as you put it, Bawley, might have just sensed the moment. Finn Callahan trying to...
3: Yeah,
2: the lift in the last little while.
3: They need a panic. They were in a similar position last week against the Cats as well. So we know they were a strong finishing last quarter team.
2: Caldwell exits the defensive 50. Kick to the wing for Reed. Halves it there with Cadman. Throw in coming just forward of the interchange gates.
5: So the whole world knew he was going to keep bringing it out to Reed then, Caldwell, with that kick, because he just kept running laterally. So the whole world knew where he was going to go. If he runs more goal to goal, just for even for 10 metres, defenders start to collapse because they've got to put pressure on him, and then you'll get those other options that'll appear. It's just a little bit of craft that he could take note of, I reckon.
2: Throwing on the wing, tap down by Wright. Sullivan Roby fighting for it there with as eventually it comes out towards Durham, who feeds the handball back to Roby, and now he runs away with it for the Dons, but the handball's poor.
5: He went lateral as well.
4: Bumped into by Bedford, turned it over. Ralston tries to get a hand pass back.
3: Great pressure.
4: Laverty's kick is smothered. It was great pressure, Paulie, and Sharp takes it back. Hand pass to Durham. Onto the outer wing. Sharp in goal once more. Farrow just holds up, kicks out to space at left half forward. Wanting El Ashkar, doesn't get to him. And Callahan gathers. His hand pass a turnover. Sharp. Tackle, got a hand pass into the pocket. El Ashkar to Merritt, tries to get it back to El Ashkar. The Giants desperately defending O'Halloran. Hand pass to Madden, they get out of a bind. Hand pass to Whitfield, he chips it to Lockie Ash, who has it 40 metres out from his defensive goal.
5: There's a wall of Essendon players in front of him.
3: Look at Whitfield go.
2: He'll flare it wide. Grzebski, who now moves it on to Whitfield, who's run a long way to get this ball on the wing. Whitfield just pokes it on for Ash. Essendon by 19 points. Time on third term. Essendon kicked six consecutive goals from the end of the first quarter to midway through the third. Ash drives the Giants inside 50. Jumping underneath it, Stringer out the back. Onto it, Hamilton close to the boundary line, and the Bombers defenders do well to get it out. Roberts sticks in a hand, knocks it out. Left forward pocket for the Giants. Boundary throwing coming.
4: It's been an action-packed game. Nate Caddy came from the field in the first quarter. It was reported he was suffering illness and out of the game. At halftime, we were told he's gone to hospital with an elevated heart rate. Then Toby Green out in the third quarter with a high quad injury. So both sides down a couple on the bench. And Dean Solomon, who's lost his first six games as interim coach, trying to get one here. Ralston off the outside of the boot. Oliver flies in the right forward pocket. Can't take the mark. Grzebski bumped off it. And Farrow gathered for the Bombers. Hand pass to Merritt. Kicked over the head of Sharp. Opens the door for Finn Callahan of the Giants. Gets the hand pass forward. Hand pass to Wyden. Links up here across half forward. Callahan to Madden. Back into the middle of the ground for Ash. Feeling the pressure of the Giants. The kick miss Whitfield. Good opens Langford. Up the possibility. Langford, who didn't have a touch to halftime. He's worked off for this. Umpire calls play on. O'Halloran gets it to Whitfield, kicks into the pocket, presenting Mark, not paid initially, but it will be a free kick to Hamilton, who just held his body in front, and in the end Artemis around the side trying to spoil collected him high.
5: But it's hard, everything's hard, isn't it?
3: It is.
5: There's no time or space.
3: Up though, haven't they? They've just dialed up their work rate a little bit.
5: So for you, the Adam Kingsley, you've got to start thinking about trying to really stretch the ground? Because they're winning in numbers at the moment, the Bombers. So how do you isolate them when you've got the ball? How do you keep the numbers back away from where you are? Yep. So kick mark, spread the ground, just really work it up with method. Put some pressure on the Bombers defensively.
4: Riley Hamilton, the 19-year-old Category B rookie, fires at the left goalpost and hits it. And that sums up a lot of the Giants this afternoon. 3 goals, 12-30, trailing the Bombers 7-6-48. 23 minutes gone. Third quarter, Sunday footy on ABC Sport.
2: Redmond brings it in, runs to the pocket, kicks right to the wing. Brian's down there, holding free kick. It'll go the way of Brian. Sam Taylor just holding back one of his arms. Dons by 18.
3: Oh, good, Brian. Good to see him back out there.
2: He did cop that knee right in the midriff. Looked uncomfortable. Kicks up towards half forward. Another contest kick off the hands of the pack. Ash is there to rove. Giants ball. Handball to Whitfield. Tackled by Kakko. Manages to get a kick away. Lay down Taylor coming in and a ball up. So repeating, like Clinchy mentioned, Nate Caddy out of this game with what we were told was illness, off to hospital with that elevated heart rate. That'll be a big story to follow. Hopefully all okay for Nate Caddy, who re-signed during the week. Giants away down the wing. Whitfield gives it to Brown. He'll thump it inside 50. In good position. Grudziewski hands to it, drops it. Stringer comes in, fends off, snaps on goal. It goes straight up and down towards the goal square, and Reed can punch it away. Now to play. Throw in left forward pocket for the Giants.
3: We'll have to give that, Jakey. Well done, the Bombers there. They scrambled. Looked like Grzewski had his opponent cold. Just found a way to bring the ball to ground. Jakey Stringer, I think he's so desperate to kick a goal, isn't he? He missed a handball over the top there.
5: It's a bit about Jakey at the moment, which is a problem for them.
4: He's kicked six of the Giants. 12 behinds. Jake Stringer spills down to Roberts. He ran into a dead end. Pryor's able to gather the loose footy as it spilled out. His kick is wide of Sharp, though, and the foot race is on. Fonte should get there first for the Giants. Taps it to his own advantage, and Sharp takes him over the boundary line. A throw in at right half forward for the Giants.
5: Good kick, good chase for the Bombers. That worked well, that exit under a fair bit of pressure.
4: Earlier today, the Western Bulldogs by 9 points over the Gold Coast Suns, and Hawthorn by 70 points over the Tigers at the MCG. Multiple reports confirming Ken Hinckley will be announced as the inaugural Tasmanian Devils coach tomorrow in Hobart. The kick up the wing. Elatka going to work. Won the battle against a few Giants. Got it away to Dersma, who then gives the hand pass with a kick up the wing. Taylor's able to gather for the Giants. Hand pass to Fonte. Switches across defensive 50, and Hamilton takes the mark.
2: Hamilton feeds it on to Callahan. Oh, he sweeps a handball into the corridor. Might work out okay. Al goes in and manages to get out the handball to the run of Ash. Giants through the middle, feigns the handball. Now we can think about giving it. He doesn't. Runs to 52. Kicks on goal and back there Ridley. Last line for the Dons. Gathers. Handball away to Reed, who's just pushed as he kicked. It dribbles out just beyond the defensive arc. So free kick going the way of the Giants. It'll be taken by Bedford. 60 around from goal, Essendon by 18.
4: Yeah, the job on Zach Merritt at various stages. Beautiful kick to the pocket. Weighted pass for Grudziewski, and he leads up, and this time it sticks in the left forward pocket. He's 5 metres in from the boundary, 30 metres out from goal.
5: Well, he's been one of their winners today. Grudziewski, the way he's presented to the footy, hasn't hit the scoreboard enough. Certainly the big stick style. Gets a chance to rectify that, but he's looked good forward of the footy for them.
4: The Giants need someone to take their opportunities in front of goal. Steve Canelio was able to do so around 11 minutes ago. And now Grudziewski follows suit. So 2 goals to the Giants as they look to cut this margin back to 12 points. The Bombers kick 6 unanswered goals from late in the first quarter all the way through to the 13-minute mark of the third quarter. And the Bombers' lead is cut once more. 7-6-48 to the Giants, 4-12-36. 26 and a half minutes gone. Third term on ABC Sport. You're with Bawley and Half.
3: Right, it's not pretty half again, is it? I mean, that was the Giants' method that we're used to, the streaming through the middle of the ground. But even then, the decision and then the execution from Ash was poor.
5: Yeah.
3: In the end, the forward pressure on the exit kick from Reed is the one that causes the re-entry. And a nice kick from Bedford there to the advantage of Grzewski. But it's hard labour at the moment, isn't it? There's no fluency. Usual fluency that we see from the Giants when they're purring. But good response, because Redmond kicks that goal at the 13-minute mark, and you think, oh, well, maybe it is the Bombers' day, but nice response.
2: Get down to Tim Morgan on the boundary in a moment. The Giants take it away out of the middle. Ash sweeps it on. Here's Howe kicking out wide. Bouncing ball, and it
3: really
2: will
3: poor kick.
2: Skip out.
3: Horrible. Really poor kick from a clean centre clearance. It's just got to go deep inside 50.
2: So Ridley takes the kick up towards the wing. Marking contest. Durham, lots of it. Just not quite enough at the fall of the ball. Clark's onto it. Tim Morgan.
6: Yeah, all day the Bombers have just had a screen with simple messages for the players as they come off, like clearance, contested possession, my favourite, gritty, not pretty. Right now, all it says is ball security. That's the focus in these dying stages.
2: Rouston about to get the clearance, but he's buffeted off it by Kakko, who then receives it back from Dersma. Essendon chaining handballs. They slide up. Farrow back to Merrick Letai.
5: Lucky.
2: Overzealous Canelio.
5: I'd love them to challenge the Giants a bit more when those contested possessions. Get forward. Look to go, forward. Yeah. They're retreating too often. Because you'll get the guy at the back when you need him. He'll be there to support you still. You don't need to go back to him straight away.
4: Zach Merritt with an 11th disposal in this third quarter, up to 25 for the game. So he's making a bit of a statement after last week. His efforts were highlighted. Ended up finishing the game with 11 disposals. Cross half back, Roberts now has it. No one really comes charging at him, Canelio. Yeah. So he waits a beautiful kick to Caldwell, who marks at the edge of the centre square, veers out to the right, pierces a kick to Bryan. And the Rock has been a target tonight. He has dominated Madden in the absence of Kieran Briggs, and a chance to go back and kick his third goal.
3: Yeah, he has. Yeah, he's been huge.
5: He might feature in Bawley's votes, I reckon.
3: Absolutely. 26 hit-outs. 12 disposals coming up for 13. And if he can kick this, three goals out of Nick Bryan. Did you say he hadn't kicked a goal before tonight, this year?
4: This year he hadn't. He has two. He's looking to try and make that three. He veers out to the right, trying to get every millimetre, and as a result, crammed himself a room, drags it left, and it misses everything. Outbounds on the full.
3: There's a big opportunity in front of him, isn't it? So this year, you know, coming back off a knee, this year is just about re-establishing yourself, but looking ahead into next year, obviously Draper leaves, so that number one ruck roll is absolutely there for him to grab with both hands half, and games like tonight are a good stepping stone towards doing that.
2: Giants with the last two goals of the game to trail by 12 points after Essendon kicks six unanswered. Oliver kicks up towards the wing. It's nearly chopped off, but it works out. Whitfield sweeps a handball forward. Angwin pokes it inside 50. Rouston's on the end of it. 48 metres out. Hurries back off the mark to look at his options. Nothing he likes immediately, so he'll go back and kick for goal by the looks.
5: Well, they did well, the Bombers. They kept the mark inside 50 at 49 metres. They didn't get it deep. They kept them really shallow inside forward 50, even with the outnumbers. Well done.
3: It's that Merritt decision to leave his man. It just didn't quite impact, did he? Through the middle of the ground. The ball got over the back, and then a big, big disconnect between mid and forward. Still a tough shot.
2: Giants Academy product, pick 16 back in 2022. Harry Rouston from 53 hits it sweet, and the Giants are storming back into the contest. It's only one goal the difference. 7-6-48 plays 5-12-42. Half an hour into the third, they've kicked the last three.
5: And they've done a pretty good job to do it because the whole game was going against them. They looked nowhere near it to that point. 15 minutes in, they kicked their first goal and they've kicked, as you said, the last three. And it hasn't been on the back of stellar play. They've found some looks. They've jumped ahead of the footy a couple of times too. Rolled the dice a little bit, I reckon, at the contest, backing their players. They're good players to win around the source, which they've done a couple of times. And they've had a guy just jumping forward to contest and being the release player. And the Bombers have been a bit at sixes and sevens when that happened, trying to defend it. I mean, they kept it to a narrow inside 50, shallow inside 50 there for the entry, which was a good effort, I reckon. But Rouston was good enough to go back and slot it. Fascinating battle this at the moment. The Giants are not the better team. Scoreboard says that as well, but they've got a lot of work to do if they want to win this game.
4: Daniel Harford with you on ABC Sport. Non-officiating umpires called a free kick going the way of the Bombers.
3: Gee, it's just...
4: So Bryan is going to take it. Feeds the hand pass to the run of Archie Roberts, streaming through the middle of Docklands. He tries to just poke a kick out in front of Ryan. He wasn't quite on the same page. Laverde ricochets off him, crashes into Caldwell, and then over the top of the foot, he has to try and knock it clear. Spills out the way of Fonte, curls it around his body. That's exactly where Nick Bryan is waiting. And the Essendon ruck takes the intercepting mark. Quickly goes short to Roberts.
5: Surely that's play on.
4: You would have thought that's not 15. That'll be part of Greg Swan's AI technology. As Roberts looks into the pocket, Wright couldn't take the mark. He had the arms chopped though. And Peter Wright has the free kick in the left forward pocket. He's 45 metres out on a tight angle.
3: A lot of those free kicks today, hasn't there?
5: Yeah.
3: Just half, three-quarter arm chops there. Probably there, I think, with Jaden Laverde giving away plenty of inches there to big Peter Wright. Arms fully stretched. You'd love to see him mark that, wouldn't you? You'd love to see him really clunk that. He hasn't been able to do that really today at all, but it's an opportunity here, albeit a tough one, to kick really a pretty important goal. Given how we'll know that the Giants will finish full of running. Need a bit of a buffer, a bit of a breather here.
4: He kicked three goals, four last week, Ballie, against the Brisbane Lions. And in the absence of Nate Caddy, they need someone to stand out from outside 50 to the left. He misses across the face. It's rushed through.
3: No score.
4: For a behind. Just the right of the behind post for a throw-in. So the Bombers lead by 6 points. It fails to score. The Giants have kicked the last three goals of the match.
2: So a last chance in this third quarter for Essendon. Thrown in the pocket. Tapped by Brighton down for Kakko, who's run down from behind. Just trying to zip through. He's caught. 15 out from the attacking goal here for the Dons. Umpire puts it aloft. Oh. Brighton tries to hack it out of midair. And time expires. So Essendon will lead by 6 points at the final change. 7-6-48. Plays 5-12-42. The goal kick is for the GWS Giants. Two to Toby Green, who's out of this game with a quad injury. Ice high on that quad. And then singles to Canelio, to Rouston and Grudziewski. While for Essendon, the big story, Nate Caddy out of the game with illness. We've been told by Essendon that he's gone to hospital with an elevated heart rate, and that is precautionary. An update to come after the game. Then the goal kickers for the Dons. Two to Nick Bryan. Singles going the way of Merritt, Farrow, Alashka and Redmond.
4: So 4-3 the way of the Bombers in that third quarter. But their lead cut to 6 points late in that term. And the Bombers chasing their first victory since round five against the Demons in Gather Round in Adelaide. A chance to try and do so this afternoon in front of a small but loyal gathering of fans. And it's their seventh game under Dean Solomon, the interim coach, who replaced Brad Scott back in May. It's still to come, the final quarter. This is Sunday Footy on ABC Sport.
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4: A couple of the Giants are on the same page. Free kick for a hold. It's going the way of the Bombers. Only about 15 metres out directly in front. Hasn't kicked a goal in his AFL career. He gets a second chance here. 10 disposals so far this afternoon to extend the Bombers' lead with the opening goal of the third quarter. Farrow makes it good. And Essendon's spirit is lifting. His first goal in AFL footy. To Reid, who drives it inside 50. Durhamworth underneath it by Himmelberg. Durham gathers. Hand pass to Bryan, who puts through his second.
2: Beating him to it, O'Halloran. Sweeps the handball. That's a turnover. Essendon back with it through McGrath. Handball to right. He goes corridor to Redmond. Redmond has to step his man. Fends him off. Dumps it on the left. Kicks the goal. The Red Dog. And it's the men in the red and the black. They are surging in this third term. Pokes it inside 50. Rouston's on the end of it. 48 metres out. Hurries back off the mark to look at his options. Nothing he likes immediately, so he'll go back and kick for goal by the looks. Giants Academy product. Pick 16 back in 2022. Harry Rouston from 53 hits it sweet. And the Giants are storming back into the contest.
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4: Sunday footy on ABC Sport. It's the Bombers who hold a 6-point lead over the Giants. 7-6-48 to GWS 5-12-42. The stakes are high for the Giants. Win and they'll jump inside the top 10 at the expense of the Saints. While for the Bombers, searching for their first win under interim coach Dean Solomon. Matt Clinch and Ben Cameron calling the action. Tim Morgan on the boundary. Daniel Harford and Luke Ball, your experts on ABC Sport.
5: The ball is detained by the three-quarter time shenanigans going on the field here at Docklands, but I tell you what, we've been entertained by the Bombers. all day long from the start of it. It hasn't been a free-flowing scoring festival, but it's been exactly what the Bombers fans would have loved to have seen a couple of weeks ago, many weeks ago in fairness. But they've put on a bit of show here with their pressure and their intent to get the ball back. We've been screaming at them for a month here on ABC Sunday Radio, just trying to find a way to get them up and see what they've got defensively. And today they've shown it against a team that's got it all on the line. As Benny touched on before, the 8-win teams have all lost this weekend. 3 of them already lost. And this is the chance for the Giants to have given themselves a really good look at a wild card spot. And they have coughed it up today on the back of the immense heat that the Bombers have brought in with them. It's been a good plan. They've shut out the run. They've taken away the corridor when they can. And they've made Geelong find... Geelong, how am I going? The Giants find another way and they haven't been able to do it today.
3: No, they haven't half. And it's been a hiding at clearance. 29 to 11. Sorry, 37 to 16 across the ground. And in particular, through the centre bounce there as well. So that's a huge win from the Bombers' point of view. And again, they started to get going a little bit. Callaghan started to get going a little bit. And, you know, when Redmond kicked that goal at the 13-minute mark to put them 4 goals up, the questions were asked. And then credit to the Giants, they were able to steady, weren't they? And they kicked the next 3. It better really came from 2 centre clearances.
5: Yep.
3: We haven't seen a lot of the famed tsunami, the ability to be able to transition the ball from one end to the other. So they have to find another way to win today. You said that. They might have to do that anyway if they want to make any sort of waves for the rest of the season. So a bit more territory, take the longer kick, get a contest, and then either win it in the air or at the fall of the ball, the drop of the ball inside 50. So, but I like your call about 10 minutes to go there. The Giants are a good last quarter team. We saw it last week. They're a fast-finishing team. The Bombers, not as much, even though they did finish off the game against Brisbane last week, but without Caddy as well. But the attacking has to be, let's make the ground big. You're right. Let's see if we can really stretch the ground and really see if the Bombers want to defend for 4 quarters.
5: Correct.
3: Answer the question, I think, for 3 quarters. And, they've won 3 quarters in a row, which is a terrific effort. Let's see if they can go to the wire and can really, run this one out. From the Giants' point of view, I think that's got to be the MO this quarter. Let's stretch the ground. Not necessarily, no kamikaze handball if it's not there. Let's stretch the ground, make it big, and see if we can pick our way through from there.
4: Dean Solomon called in his defenders one last time before they all broke into position. He said he wants his side to finish strongly, wants to have a blueprint as to how they want to play. How important is it that they try and win this afternoon?
5: Well, a club like Essendon at the moment, as you said before, 1 out of the last 30. Yeah. Winning is a good thing.
3: Yeah.
5: And whatever you have to do, you get it done today.
3: Yeah. Let's see if they remember how to.
5: It's critical.
4: Potentially as the coach of the Bombers beyond this season. Final term about to get underway. Essendon leading by 6 points against the Giants with so much to play for. Madden wins down the tap. Solomon Roby read it best, though. Hand pass to Sam Durham, who's been inspired this afternoon. Almost reeled in by Brown. He was holding the ball. And the Giants take possession. Got the hand pass away to Cornelio. Kicks inside 50. Cadman leads up and takes the mark. Space left in front of him, and there was little Zach Reed could do.
3: Oh, gee, that'll disappoint Dean Solomon. They had the possession, didn't they? And Sam Darren looked like he was out. That's that one. We've seen it so many times from both teams today. Shoulders out, take the space from a centre bounce particularly. You've got one-on-ones ahead of the footy.
5: Yeah.
3: Drive the ball inside 50. Instead, turnover, shot of goal at the other end.
4: 4 disposals, 2 behinds for Aaron Cadman as he fires towards goal and misses to the left-hand side. Jake Stringer with 6 behinds this afternoon.
3: Yeah, left another one the hook, haven't they?
4: Behind column, 5 goals, 13-43. The Giants, the Bombers, 7-6-48.
5: It's 18 shots to 13, obviously, on a few little sky balls and out in the falls as well. So they've had plenty of looks, the Giants. Oh, it's as much mental for them as anything else at the minute.
2: Redmond, a short kick into Durham, who gives it back to Redmond, kicks to the wing and right. Voss-like grip, takes the mark, gives the handball to McGrath, who plays on without a plan, gets the handball away to Clark, who gives it to Artemis, running by, dribbles a kick inside 50, kick was affected, Cornelio picks it up, back flank for the Giants, it's clipped high as well, flicks it out to Oliver, who gets it onto Stone, hurries a kick to the wing, Hamilton coughs it up, so the Dons take it back, Roby receives it from Artemis. He can kick a flower bag inside 50. Kakko fumbles it, gets it a second time. Flicks out a handball on attacking 50, maybe a throw.
5: Maybe.
2: And was the throw. Artemis wins it again, gives it to Merritt, and the Bombers will recycle it from halfway.
4: Durham winds up on that right boot, drives it inside 50. Farrow, the target, covers the mark against O'Halloran. It looked a size mismatch that O'Halloran had him covered until Farrow reeled in the mark.
5: Well, he did a great job early with the body work just to get him off balance a little bit. So he had to, O'Halloran had to come back and try and get his balance, let alone make contact again. And that's when he was able to make the second move on him and give himself position. Very clever.
4: Dersma looks like he's got some issues with his elbow as well. Toby Green out of the game with a quad injury in the third quarter. Nate Caddy out of the game in the opening quarter with illness, and he's gone to hospital with an elevated heart rate. Farrow kicked his opening goal in AFL footy in the third quarter to double up, and the first of the final term. Jacob Farrow, come on down. And the Bombers fans bounce out of their chairs. An 11-point lead to start the final term just 3 minutes in. 8-6-54 to the GWS Giants, 5-13-43. They continue to believe again. Half and Bawley with you on ABC Sport.
3: Well, they win the 50-50 ball here at half forward, half, and there's the difference with Durham. So shoulders out in space, don't go sideways. He penetrated, didn't he? He looked up and he saw one-on-one ahead of the footy. It was a lovely long kick to the advantage of his teammate. Somebody look at the Xavier Durs, man. Did he get trotted on, maybe? I think he got stepped on. Clayton Oliver's big hoof stepped on him. So well, I missed a couple of free kicks in that passage of play. I thought the Giants were a little bit stiff, but you take the space, take the yards, good kick to advantage, and here's a beautiful kick, Farrow, on that left foot.
5: Straight as a Farrow.
2: Good from you, half. Back in the middle, slapping it down is Madden.
3: He might have to pull out the arrow from now on.
5: Yeah, well, everyone's doing it.
3: Yeah.
5: The Jai Arrow situation.
2: Jai July, as it is, cross code love. Secondary ball up in the middle. Bryan slaps it down onto it, Oliver. Bursts free of the tackle. Oh, turns back, then drops the footy.
3: He is at a shocker.
2: Bryan picks it up for the men in the red and the black. Gives it off to Dersma to Merritt on the logo. Pokes his kick 12 metres. Monk paid to Sharp. Essendon leading by 11. Have led by as much as 26. Did have a period where they kicked 6 unanswered goals across 3 quarters. Sharp kicks into the pocket. Off the hands of Wright. Kakko scrapping at ground level. And we'll get a ball up. 45 out from the attacking goal here for the Dons. 4 minutes played in the fourth. They lead by 11.
5: You're right about Oliver. He's had 16 disposals, 4 kicks. Only one of them has been effective. Just looked rushed and hurried all day.
4: Looking for Kakko with a tap down. Out of play. Gets a chance to go down to Tim Morgan.
6: First three quarters now. He is down here on the boundary line coaching from the bench. Alongside Dean Solomon, they seem to be coexisting at this stage.
4: Thrown in. Matten wins down the tap against Bryan. Taken by Sharp. Drives it towards the goal square. No one there really for the Bombers. And Taylor takes the intercepting mark. Just to the left of the defensive goal square. So the Giants have almost played with an arrogance that they'll get the job done this afternoon. But for Adam Kingsley, they haven't clicked yet. Callahan sends it up the wing. Off the hands of Cadman. McGrath gathers for the Bombers. Hand pass to Reid. Down low for Sharp. Hasn't got it yet. Now feeds out a hand pass to Pryor. Links up with Zach Merritt. Gets a quick 1-2 with Farrow. Merritt just chips a kick up towards half forward and Clark takes the mark. He looks inside 50. He's trying to get it to Peter Wright. He slipped over at the wrong time. Taylor had him for company, allowed Himmelberg to take an uncontested mark. Back to Iden. He marks in the defensive goal square to Madden. And now the run of Callahan.
2: Oh, kicks beautifully into the middle. Spots up Angwin alongside the bullseye. Gives it off towards Whitfield to the dash of Ash. Kicks inside 50. Trying to spoil Ridley. Slapping it across Stringer. Coming through Brown. Dispossessed. And the Bombers on the last line through Reid. Connects it. Kicks for Bryan. Clean bowls him. Stone takes it back for the Giants. Handball errant. McGrath accepts it. Tackle by Hamilton. Gets the crocodile roll and a ball up. 30 out from the attacking goal for the Giants. Bombers by 11. 6 minutes into the fourth term. Slapping it down, Madden. Bedford and Merritt fight for it. Angwin picks it up, gets it out towards Oliver. Oliver slaps it on, Stone goes on. And then it comes out to McGrath, to Roby. Bombers on their back flank, Roby has to get rid of it. Flicks out a handball and Daywicks tries to shrug the tackle.
4: Whitfield brings him down, the umpire will pull it up. It's a right half forward for the Giants. They trail by 11 points.
5: Gee, Bedford's gone missing today. He's at 6 disposals.
4: Oliver gets it off the hands of Madden, sends it inside 50. Stringer shoved underneath.
3: block. He's paid it.
4: And illegally, says the umpire. Pryor had the mark. Free kick away the way of Jake Stringer.
3: I think it's there. It's not a lot in it. I just think it was smart from Stringer. He knew what he was doing.
4: Into the psychological battle for Jake Stringer once more. He has six behinds for the night. He's out to the right on a 45 to ground, kicking from 35 metres out against his former side. The Giants need something to start happening soon. Can Jake Stringer deliver? Slow approach for him. Stringer comes in, starts at left, stays left. Seven behinds for him tonight from 11 disposals.

0: You wouldn't believe it if you hadn't seen it.
1: It's really poor.
2: Yeah.
1: Let alone the fact he's playing his old boys. I don't know what that's doing to him mentally, but it's a really poor showing in front of goal from Jake.
2: Pryor taking the kick in, sends it up to the wing. Bombers holding on to lead by 10. Taking it back, O'Halloran, though. Gives it to Cabman, to Callahan, to Rouston, who's backtracking. Goes back to O'Halloran, shows it to get around Reid. Now he kicks the Giants into the pocket, flying through Hamilton.

0: brings it down. Canelio, Tuanguin, snaps.
1: Got it.
0: Goals! It's back to 4 points. Finally, the Giants find their way home. 8-6-54 Essendon, GWS 6-14-50. 8 minutes into the final term. Sunday footy on ABC Sport.
1: Well, it's a nice finish in the end. Some work from Bedford's got involved. Finally, he's getting involved in the contest. And the Giants are putting a bit of pressure on their forward half, which hasn't been a mainstay of their game this afternoon.
2: Kick from Stringer, wasn't it?
1: Yeah, back to the hot spot. Make the defenders from Essendon make something happen. They weren't able to do it. And a nice little feed off from Canelio too. Yeah. He read it beautifully as it fell off the contest. Now to Angwin, and that absolutely gives them a little bit of life. This centre bounce might be the most important one of the day for the Giants. They haven't been treated very well there. They haven't performed very well there, in fairness. Sorry, not treated very well, performed very well. The big fella Madden's got to do something.
3: Four of the last five goals of the game, the way of the Giants. Bryan off the ground, having won the tap, sockers it to half forward. Himmelberg left it behind. Merritt can't get it clear. Oliver gets a hand pass out to Madden. Feeds the hand pass to Fonte across half back. Kicks the Giants out on the wing, and Brown leading out takes the mark. Centre wing. Not a lot down the line, though. So has to, in the end, send it towards Krajewski and Bedford. And in the end, Bedford can't really compete in the air, and Pryor takes the mark for the Bombers. Turns and comes inboard. Langford, just his third touch of the afternoon, takes the mark for the Bombers. And all the way back to Ridley, who has it 15 metres out from his defensive goal.
2: Yeah, I don't like going all the way back when you can't switch it out to the open side and play at all. That's good use.
3: Ridley, of course, contracted to 2029. Speculation he wants out at season's end. Merritt to 2027. Hound pass away to Durham. Through the middle of the ground for the Bombers. Kicks up towards Wright, who almost takes the mark against Taylor. Not paid. Spills out. A chance here. Artemis can't get it forward. Holding the ball. So a free kick going the way of the Giants. Everyone's a little confused at the moment. It is going to go... Who is it going for? It's not Fonte's, it's going to be Taylor's. Everyone's a little confused.
0: Well, you haven't been with us on Sundays, but Bob Murphy has spoken about that Essendon, when they try and switch it and complete a V-switch, they go too far back. It's like a big U-turn that... It's like it's going around a horn. And it's GWS working down this dockside wing, trying to attack again. Essendon by 4 points. Last lead change was 15 minutes into the second term. Angwin sends the Giants inside 50. Spoilpart Redman, Stringer, bursts onto it, gets onto his right, dinks it short. And Hamilton, he marks 20 out directly in front.
2: There's some high IQ there, isn't it? That's Jakey thinking, realising, okay, it's not my day.
1: Yeah.
2: So the last two, he's had opportunities to try and do something miraculous, but he centres the ball on the left, leads to the Angwin goal. And that time he could have snapped off balance, couldn't he? But it would have been a really low percentage shot. He lowers his eyes and he sets it up for his young teammate in Hamilton.
0: Rising star nominee last week, 2 goals from 15 disposals and 7 score involvements. Riley Hamilton. He's throwing away his shot.
1: Where's that sucked?
0: He's missed it left.
1: Yeah, missed.
2: Poked at it, didn't he?
0: Essendon by 3 points still. 11 and a half minutes into this final term.
3: Roberts trying to bring it in quickly to Tersma. Thought he had the arms chopped. The umpire disagreed, and a spoil out of play for the Giants. Plenty of encouragement for Aaron Cadman, who got a fist in there. And Clayton Oliver celebrating in the right forward pocket. So the Giants, 6 goals, 15, trailing by 3 points against the Bombers, who have won 1 game for the season. It's the desperation stakes this afternoon. Bryant wins down the tap. Sullivan Roby gathers, kicks the ball end over end in the middle of the ground. Back is Iden for the Giants. Should have enough time to gather. Langford crashes into him. Did he drop the footy? Got it back to Laverty. A turnover. Sharp takes it. Iden reels him in. Hand pass chopped off by Laverty. The numbers get back. Hand pass to Taylor for the Giants. Kicks out towards half back. Canelio at full tilt. Tapped it straight to his opponent, Day Wicks. He gathers for the Bombers. Inboard to Kakko. Trying to find a way away on Fonte. He arcs back on the right. Kicks inside 50. Shoved out of it, Tersma. Spills to the front. Langford tries to slap it on. Fonte slaps it on. Almost a turnover through Iden. Desperate tackling. And the Giants lock it up 25 metres out from their defensive goal. Just as Sharp thought he was going to get a shot on goal.
1: Low IQ from Iden not to just tap that ball to Laverty in the centre-half back when they had the possession and the numbers.
0: Forward 50 stoppage for Essendon. Bryan brings it down. Oliver under pressure. Hurries the kick away. Angwin can't take it. Fonte goes in. Hard after the footy. Kondo Giannis goes hard after him. Corbell gets it to Langford. Kick smothered. Ricochets to continue.

0: nearly of the Giants. Clear and kick to the wing. Stringer can't mark, trying to burst onto it. Hamilton slaps it away towards Roberts. Essendon ball again. Artemis, clever little tap to McGrath. He kicks the Bombers inside 50. Wright's got a run at it. Doesn't mark. At the fall of the ball. Angwin there for the Giants. Oh. Away towards Whitfield. Now O'Halloran in the back pocket.
1: Now pass to Lockie Whitfield, who gestures for the long kick down the line in the direction of Cadman. Reed sets himself, tries to make the spoil. Cadman can't take it on the second bite. And it goes out of play. Centre wing on the outer side. Essendon by 3 points, 8-6-54 to the Giants, 6-15-51. The Bombers have led since midway through the second quarter.
2: Diego with Sam Taylor there a couple of times. Yep. Out of position, just desperate spoil.
1: Bombers fans, small in number this afternoon, but a chance to see a rare victory this season, their second. As Angwin tries to get a hand pass away to Oliver from the stoppage on the outer wing. Gets the half pass away to Roustan. Bumped as he gets a kick away. Oh. Up to half forward. Big collision. Cadman and two Bombers collide. The ball spills out. And prior, in fact, it's Artemis who's on the very bottom of the pack. Tackled by Toby Bedford at left half forward.
2: Yeah, Mason Redmond saw great courage. Because he was open. We went back with the flight. Great contest from Cadman too. He didn't shirk it.
0: Dons holding on to lead by 3 points at the moment. They've led since the quarter-hour mark of the second. They kicked six unanswered goals. The last of the first, the only goal of the second, the first four of the third quarter. Led by as much as 26. GWS kicked the last three of the third term. Bombers led by a goal at three-quarter time. It's a goal apiece in this final term.
1: Now, this wasn't to the head, but the umpire stopped play to allow Mason Redmond to come from the field. So, a little unusual. But
2: see, now the ball should be thrown up.
0: Yeah, he's just trotting off.
2: Running all the way to the other side of the ground. Well, he's danger at the moment.
3: If he's been sent off by the umpire, was he?
2: No.
1: Tim Morgan, can you see, is there blood from Mason Redmond? We'll come to you in just a moment.
0: Play eventually back underway. Langford on the back flank here for the Bombers. Gives it to Caldwell to Merritt. Back to Langford. Rushing a kick to the wing. Iden takes it back for the Giants, gives it away to Oliver, to Madden, close to the boundary line, and Roustan getting spun around a number of times, and a throw-in 60 around from the Giants' attacking goal. Tim Morgan.
4: Yeah, Mason Redmond. Just talking to the doctors now, no blood as he was running off the field, so that's certainly not the reason he came off, and so there wasn't that need to stop play.
1: Thanks, Tim. 33 disposals for Zach Merritt, 23 the leading possession getter, Finn Callahan. For the Giants, taken by Sullivan Roby on half-back for the Bombers. Kicks up over the head of Day Wicks. Silverti races back, the former Bomber. Half-pass away to Himmelberg. Kicks across defensive 50. Connor Iden marks. Looks up the middle of the ground. He's got Whitfield, but not a lot else.
2: This is where they've just got to think their way through it, like we said. Okay, the Bombers look tied. There'll be gaps open everywhere.
1: Essendon by 3 points. Fonte dodges and weaves. Kicks up the wing. Cornelio marks.
2: Spread the ground, find the loose.
1: Yeah. Cornelio looks into the pocket. Cadman, they're trying to separate that matchup. Wrestling with Reed. Reed makes the spoil and rolls out of play as Bedford races after it. So 16 minutes gone in the final term. Bombers' hopes continuing to rise. It's a three-point lead the way of the Bombers here on ABC Sport.
0: Chance here for the Giants. Boundary umpire unfurls. Flings it in. Ryan taps it down. Roby coming through. Can't gather it. Roustan hurries a kick. Well spoiled. Desperate effort from Roberts there. Spills out though to Brown, who swoops on it. Oh. Snap and goals. And snatches back the lead for the G-men.
3: What a goal.
0: The Irishman takes the advantage back and the Giants lead by 3 points. 7-15-57. Plays 8-6-54. 17 minutes into the fourth. Sunday footy on ABC Sport.
3: Well, as the ball was bobbling along from the restart of the boundary throw-in, he was there at the contest, there. Brown, and then the ball was really good fist away from Roberts, and he just comes through at speed. That's Marcus Bontempelli's
2: like. That is a serious goal.
3: At ground level, half volley, at speed, bends down, gets those hamstrings working, clean gather onto the left.
2: Wow-wee.
3: That's a ripper.
2: He's been good today.
3: Yeah.
2: He's looked dangerous. He's one that's looked sharp. A lot of the others, a lot of his teammates have looked a bit sloppy at times. He's looked really powerful, and that is a brilliant finish.
1: And in a game where the Giants haven't taken their opportunities, seven behinds the stringer, three to Cadman. It's the Irishman who makes the most of it. The Giants in front. Third lead change of the match.

0: Caldwell gets the clearance for the Bombers. Kicks up towards half forward. Fonte tackled, holding the ball. Free kick going the way of the Bombers. El Ashkar to take it at right half forward.
1: Defensive work's been good, El Ashkar, today.
0: So Essendon haven't kicked a goal since the third minute mark of the final term. Into the pocket. Dersma the target. Chopped off by Madden. Releases the hand pass around the back to Callaghan. To Iden. Awkward kick to Ash. Iden has to try and win it once more. Knocks it away from Roberts. Picked up by Callaghan. Hand pass to Ash. Brought down. Daywick got him by the back of the jumper. The ball spills clear. O'Halloran kicks up the wing. Grzeszewski the target. Can't take the mark. Ralston. Hand pass along the turf. Up the boundary wing. And Artemis tries to get a hand pass inboard. Players getting exhausted. Ralston wanted it most. Just gets it. Kicks it inside 50. Over Stringer's head. Tapped by Sammy Durham towards the boundary line. He wants it. Gets it to Reid, who's over the line. And a throw in the right forward pocket for the Giants.
2: Xavier Dersma limping off the ground. He's been in the wars. Yeah, they're going to have to get him off quick. He can't go at all.
3: Has Durham gone back? Why is he playing on Stringer there? They need a bit of extra height.
2: Might have just got caught out of position there. They need to get him on the ball.
3: Four lead changes in the match. Giants lead by 3 points. Here's Brown again. Nice clean pickup. Feeds it back to O'Halloran. Fires on goal offline. Misses to the left-hand side. Giants by 4. Approaching time on fourth term Sunday footy on ABC Sport.
2: Who's got some petrol in the tank for the Bombers half? Just looking at them, there's not a lot of run. A lot of hands on hips and knees. Have they forgotten how to win? Come on, Andy McGrath. Get moving.
0: Pryor brings the Bombers back into play. Langford the target. Two Giants spoil. Himmelberg and Iden spills to the front. No chance for O'Halloran to break clear as he's locked up at right half forward for the Giants.
3: Trying to find a team who wants to be in the wildcard positions. RGWS, that team.
0: Neither ruck got there, so Wright should be able to gather on the bounce in front of Madden. Hand pass away to Caldwell. Back to Sharp. Across half back. Up the wing for Clark. Whitfield made the spoil. Durham bounced into his own opponent, teammate in Kakko. Then regathers the footy. Back to Kakko. Across half back. Konajanis tries to feed the hand pass back to Roberts. Flirting with it. Kicks it up the wing to Clark. Gets the hand pass back to Konajanis. Sends it up the wing. Wicks it from the side. He takes the mark and bounds clear. Day Wicks looks to kick inside 50. Two on one the way of the Giants. El Hatchka tries to keep it alive at ground level. Pressures Iden. Now Fonte. The Giants have a tell with this. What a big win. Ball stays alive. Spills to Sullivan Roby. And that's a big goal for the Bombers. El Hatchka with something out of nothing. And the Bombers wrestle back the lead. That's something to build your team on. Essendon fans burst out of their chair once more. And how do they kick a goal there? 8-6-60 the Bombers. They lead by 2 points to the Giants. 7-16-58. Daniel Harper and Luke Ball, talk us through how that happened.
2: Well, after Archer Day Wicks, an unbelievable mark floating across the front. Then I thought he'd taken the wrong option. He had a short. He had Kyle Langford leading at him. He elected to go long, and it was a two-on-one. But how many times have we seen this? Just the Giants being disorganised. And turning a, well, really making a complete mess half of a two-on-one situation. And all credit to young Al Asher. You said it. His pressure's been magnificent tonight. He's been a man on the mission down there. Created the contest. Double effort with the tackle. Won the free kick, didn't he?
1: And they've forced the Giants into a lot of errors, mentally as much as systematically today.
2: What are the Giants doing here with their centre bounce setup?
1: Yeah, everyone's forward of the ball. It's a forward triangle.
2: Forward triangle. Attacking offensive triangle.
1: Yeah.
3: Fifth lead change of the game.
2: Oh, he played a throw.
3: There's a throw against Dyson Sharp. Essendon lead by 2 points off. Free kick going to the Giants after that interesting setup from the centre restart.
1: So they open the attacking end for the Bombers.
2: No sweeper. You know, they're none of the traditional sweepers. And when it's Callum Brown against Nick Bryan,
1: and they've been
2: you're asking
1: all
2: for
1: day.
2: Trouble. Exactly. Yeah, yeah, it's been curious what's happened here.
3: Oh, there a 50 now. Here. A player has been put down, downfield, and Jack Owl will be marched downfield, and I think he'll keep the kick.
2: No, it's Clayton Oliver.
1: Oliver's going to get it. Well, he's the one that was aggrieved and sent to the deck.
3: Well, still got the ball at the moment.
0: Put down by Roberts.
1: So it's 50 from where it was for him.
3: Yep.
1: Yep, okay.
3: So 25 out is the mark directly in front.
1: Gee, what a way, to, if he kicks it, to lose the lead.
3: Jack Owl, drop punt. Goal, Giants back in front. His first goal in AFL footy, and what a time to do it.

0: 4 points to the good, 23 minutes into the fourth. This has become a seesawing battle in this final term. 8-16-64, plays 9-6-60, 23 minutes into this final term. On the live ladder, the Giants are in. But if they lose, they'll be out of the wildcard positions.
1: Let's have a look at it here. Let's have a look.
2: Roberts,
1: bit of push and shove, push and shove, push and shove.
2: Oh, he's just got him high.
0: Short arm jab.
1: Well, Clayton umpire's been sucked in, I suppose. The answer is don't give them even half an opportunity there.
3: Tim Morgan on the boundary.
4: Yeah, the Bombers doctor's been working overtime down here. Dersmer, it looks like it's a hamstring injury. While Nick Bryan, unsure if he's going to be able to get back out, he still seems to be dealing. He's looking really sore and dealing with that knock around the abdomen that he got in that third quarter.
3: Six lead changes, right one down the tap. Spilt it though, Ash. A chance for right once more. Giants gather.
1: It's a big win.
3: Kick from Ash inside 50, and the mark is taken in the end across half back by Mason Redmond. He looks out towards right half back, sends it out into the direction of Sam Durham. He's been inspirational this afternoon, took a hanger in the opening quarter. He works it up the outer wing. Angus Clark sends it inside 50, a lot of
2: free
3: shoving going on.
2: Right.
3: Free kick. Now Langford thought about taking the advantage, he won't in the end. There was a shove against Peter Wright, who was worked underneath it, so he will get the shot on goal. And Cal Brown, who got back, just panicked and gave him a big shove in the middle of the back.
1: Oh, I think it was Connor Iden, wasn't it? Who's had a bit of a shocker, to be honest. He's made a lot of uncharacteristic mistakes today.
2: Unrealistic marking attempt.
1: It's definitely there. Big Peter drifted forward. Yeah, it was. It was Iden.
3: Yep. So what about the swings in momentum in this game? The last three goals have swung the lead. And now the chance with Peter Wright from just inside 50 to return the Bombers to the lead. Not going into the night quietly. They're back in front by 2 points. And this is the type of DNA Dean Solomon wanted to see. 10-6-66 to the Giants, 8-16-64. Chasing their first win since round five against the Demons. The Bombers are back in front by 2 points. Down to Tim Morgan on the boundary.
4: Yeah, Nick Bryan making his way back onto the field. Looked like he's going to push through the pain in these last 4 minutes here.
1: Well, in a way, Big Pete's been good since he's gone into the ruck there. And he's pushed forward. And just his size, just his sheer size. Yeah, Connor Wright. Gosh, that's just... He's had one of those days, I reckon, half.
2: Yeah,
1: right, usually pretty safe back there, but... Just been all at sea a bit.
2: Panicked a lot today, the
1: Giants. Real panic, that's right. So, again, centre bounce has become important. It's going to be Callum Brown up against Nick Bryan. At least they've got the sweeper in place finally. Jake Stringer's in the centre bounce for the Giants.
0: Seventh lead change of the game. The lead has swung on the last four goals. Ash out of the middle, gets the Giants inside 50. Cabman, handball for Cornelio. Oliver goes in, out to Angwin.
2: Right.
0: There's a whistle, free kick will go the way of the Dons.
2: Yeah, he thought he was on the blind side of the umpire, but the outer zone got him. It was exactly the right call, it was a dead set throw.
0: Lee Fisher, so free kick to Merritt, 40 out from the Bombers' defensive goal. They lead it by 2 points. They've won one of their last 30 games. Kicks out to the wing, Day Wicks gets upstairs. Over the back it goes and Stone slaps it out. Throw in on the wing, right on the centre line, city side of the ground. Essendon by two. 4 minutes to play, looking for their second win in their last 31 matches.
3: Who wins half a bully?
2: Oh.
1: Bombers.
2: I'd love to see the Bombers win it. I've got no faith in them, though.
3: It would be the moment for Dean Solomon. The club has been craving. Callahan tries to break away from Sharp. Got a hand pass to Bedford. Now turns it over almost. Brown lost it. Kakko lost his footing. Ball spills out. A chance for Sharp. His kick is smothered by Iden. Keen to redeem himself. Clark races after it. He's the one bomber against three Giants. Iden got it away. Hampus comes back to Cal Brown. Sends it long up the wing. In the direction of Cadman. Can't reel in the one-handed mark against Reed. Oliver goes to work. Hampus to Bedford on the wing. Sends a high ball up towards half forward. Bombers get numbers back. Rising Angwin can't take the mark. Hampus came from Redmond to Dersmer. Weeks it back to Pryor. His kick is a dump turnover. And the intercepting mark is taken across half back. And the Giants look to build as Stone works it inboard to Lockie Ash.
1: Yeah, I'm just got to think their way through this. There's players free. Don't have to blaze.
2: Got to be bold a bit, though.
0: They want to switch it. I mentioned the live ladder. The Giants are out of the 10 at the moment, given they're behind in this game.
2: Oh.
0: Taylor gets it onto Whitfield over halfway.

0: Now the Giants, DeFonti to Himmelberg, chisels it inside 50. Roby gets back, takes a defensive mark for the Dons. He'll kick to fullback and find Redmond. Essendon by two, 28 minutes into the fourth. Redmond short for Roby. So earlier this week, of the eight win teams, the Saints, the Roos and the Blues have all lost. GWS came in on eight wins, looking for a ninth to level the ledger and move into the 10. They're behind at the moment. 28 and a half minutes into the fourth. Redmond kicks to the wing. Peter Wright, well, all of his 2 metres.
1: Well, Brian's come off again, so Wright's going to have to be the one.
2: I like it. He's better when he needs it, when he's got that responsibility. So you're the man now, Pete, for the last 2 minutes. You've got to stand up.
3: 2 minutes and change to go. Can the Bombers remember how to win? Right up the wing. Iden's there. Can't take the mark. Whitfield tries to reel it in. It goes out of play in front of the Essendon fans. And El Achka. The Bombers holding on to a two-point lead. 29 minutes gone. Final term.
1: Whitfield had a look then because El Achka was coming at him. He knew the pressure he's going to put on.
2: It's happened all day.
1: That's why he fumbled the ball.
2: They've been fumbling with their hands all day, the Giants.
3: Thrown in. Brown and Wright. Brown palms it down to the front. The run of O'Halloran. Again. Hand pass too sharp for Callahan. Can't gather. Desperately trying to reel it in. Sharp. O'Callaghan holds him up. And the umpire lets it go for a few moments. Now we'll ball it up on the broadcast wing. Bombers by 2 points.
0: Up it goes. Brown slaps it down. Durham coming through. Ball bobbling around. No one with a clean possession. Kondo Giannis on top of it. Umpire O'Brien wants to ball it up again. Same spot.
1: So clock is the enemy, clearly, of the Giants at the moment.
0: Wright taps it down. The Bombers happy to keep it congested and contested at the moment. Ash gets it to the outside, but he turns it over. Roberts pinches it for Essendon. Handball to Day Wicks. Handball to Merritt. Essendon over halfway. Back to Roberts. Looks inside 50. Leading target, Langford. He marks. 40 out. Slightest of angles. And this is a moment.
2: Well, this just will be the winner.
1: Do you kick it or do you take your 30 and go sideways?
2: Back yourself in. Yeah, I think take your 30 and then kick it and put it out. He's going back a long way. What's he doing?
1: Because he gets the start of the clock.
2: Yeah, and then walks in.
1: Good footy.
2: Yeah.
0: Kyle Langford, who did not touch it in the first half.
1: He's going to go back here. The signal from Bree. He's going to turn around, or he wants to.
0: Canelio is onto that, and Langford will kick laterally out wide and nearly a turnover, but Pryor will get a free kick, which is fortunate for Essendon.
2: Well, I'm not sure about that.
0: Yeah, neither am I.
2: I mean, just go back and kick the goal, Kyle.
1: I'll tell you.
0: Bombers by two, 31 minutes played in the fourth.
2: The Giants have got a chance to man up here, so he's probably going to have to go long, and then they get a chance to go the length of the ground with 50 seconds.
3: It's now down to under 40, so Pryor into the pocket. Day Wicks takes the mark.
2: What am I talking about?
3: That'll pretty much seal it. In the right forward pocket, isolated the matchup, and frustratingly, Lockie Whitfield could get a hand to it. Clark and Durham all come across. What a big mark that was.
1: The Bombers fans are going off in the bleachers. It's fantastic.
3: So Archer Day Wicks, who will let the clock count down on the big screen, and this will be after the full-time siren. So for Essendon fans, soak it all in. After losing 29 of their last 30 matches, having not tasted success since round six against the Bombers, the Dean Sullivan era has taken off. And now Day Wicks, after the full-time siren, across the face of goal and misses with a behind. But the Bombers win by 3 points, their second win of the season. And the Giants missed their chance to move inside the AFL top 10.

After 7 lead changes throughout the match, 4 of which in the final quarter, the last 4 swung the lead. The Bombers win by 3 points, 10-7-67 to the Giants, 8-16-64. It snaps a 12-game losing streak, and under Dean Solomon, his first victory as interim coach in his 7th game after Brad Scott was sacked in May. The Bombers prevail by 3 points on the winner's list.

0: The Bombers led by a point at quarter time, by 3 points at half time after Toby Green kicked two of the first three goals of the match. Matt Caddy was out of the game at quarter time. It was reported as illness, and then at half time we were told he'd gone to hospital with an elevated heart rate. By 6 points, the Bombers led at three quarter time. The Giants were able to take back the lead in the final term at the 17 minute mark after two of the first three goals of the final term. And at that stage, we thought the Giants might be able to pull it out of the fire and claim a victory to move inside the top 10. But the Bombers wouldn't be denied. They finished with two of the last three goals of the match. Peter Wright with the last goal to give them the lead. And then it was the mark of Archer Day-Wicks as the seconds counted down on the big screen. And the Bombers fans get to sing the song, 10-7-67 to the Giants 8-16-64. For the winners, Farrow and Brian both kicked two. Peter Wright, Sharp, Sullivan Roby, Redmond, Merritt and El Hatchka, the goal kickers for the Bombers. While for the Giants, two goals to Toby Green, individuals to Roustan, Al, Grzewski, Canelio, Brown and Angwin. There'll be a lot to discuss in terms of the afternoon for the Giants, including Jake Stringer's seven behinds, Aaron Cadman's three behinds. But for the moment, the Bombers fans are celebrating winners by 3 points. Luke Ball and Daniel Harford on ABC Sport.
1: Well, well done, and well done to the Bombers fans. Let's start with them, Harf. It's been a long couple of years, hasn't it? So for those that thought, oh, can we bother going along today, 4:40 on a Sunday? Yeah, good on you for turning up. And
2: one for the true believers.
1: One for the
2: today,
1: true believers, Benny, that's right. And maybe they had to polish up on the words of the song because they haven't had to sing it, as we know. Haven't sung it much over the last couple of years. But they just deserved it, Half. They wanted it more. And sometimes footy's as simple as that, isn't it? And even those last couple of moments, you know, the goal at the end was set up by just desperation and tackle. And the amount of times today the Giants looked like they might have been out, or the extra handball might have got them out, but just that desperate chase or lunge or tackle, getting a hand in, and that was Dean Solomon as a player, wasn't it? And clearly that was, as we heard down on the boundary, that was the message today. And we wondered whether they'd be able to maintain it for four quarters, and they were certainly able to do that. So they absolutely deserve their 4 points today. You can see the excitement for the younger players. Any time you can get a win, you're right, is really important. Sometimes, just a good effort isn't. You need that. You need that relief. You need that feeling of a win. You need to be able to sing the song and just enjoy the next couple of days after a win, a hard fought win. And that's what today was. So, all honours to the winners. And we'll spend a bit of time on the missed opportunity from the boys in orange today. But I think for the start now, let's focus on the winners. And I thought it was set up by their leaders. I thought Durham's first quarter in particular was great, and his effort, he's a heart and soul player, isn't he? And that's why they talk about him potentially being the next captain. And I thought that filtered through the rest of the group, and other players jumped on board throughout the day. I thought Redmond was good behind the ball. Interesting, Roberts was the one that had that moment late there too, didn't he? He knew he'd made a mistake at the other end that caused the goal that put the Giants back in front. But you could just tell they just had a real want and desire to take this opportunity today, didn't they? So
3: they did. They did.
1: Joy well singing the song.
3: Yeah, Jack, it's a great vision of Jackson Artemis getting mobbed by his mates on the boundary line.
0: How good is that?
3: He's one from one. How easy is footy? How good is playing for the Bombers, for Jackson Artemis, after being a mid-season recruit? One from one. He's the secret to the whole thing for Dean Solomon. Just keep playing that boy.
0: And 7 weeks ago, he's playing for Tasmania in the VFL, and here he is with his mates at the front row of Docklands.
3: How good.
0: Getting official AFL photographers taking their photo for the day. And the Bombers snap a 12-game losing streak, and giving everything that was at stake, halves, the Giants with a chance to try and move inside the top 10. They came from 39 points down against the Cats last week to get victory. It's probably the biggest upset of the season for everything that was at stake and how challenging it had been for the Bombers in recent weeks.
3: It's got to go close to the biggest upset. I mean, they haven't looked anywhere

0: near it, have they? And we've seen them live. We've touched on it a few times in the last couple of weeks. They haven't looked anywhere near it. And competitiveness was as much as anything else the biggest issue. And today they were that and a more. This was a 90s, early 2000s sort of Bombers pressure and attack and mindset. Yeah. It was so good to watch. And I'm really pleased for them that they get the win. That's, as you talked about, Bally, it's reward for effort. You're licking the ice cream. You just need a taste every now and then.
1: You do, yeah.
0: Need things to go your way, and they got that today.
1: Yeah, and they're going all points to the ground today to hand out the footies, and whatever petrol they've got left in the tank, they're basically doing a victory lap, and good on them, because it has been a long time between drinks. And is it the biggest upset? I mean, I look at the Giants, and they can have one of these. They can put in a howler. They really can. And in fairness to them, there's a lot of inexperience out there as well, and so when they don't get a good performance from their senior experienced player, like Oliver was really down today. Callahan, okay, got a bit of the footy, no real impact today. Ash tried hard, but it just wasn't really working for them today. And then Stringer kicked 7 points, didn't he? So they and I think, you know, Briggs not being in the ruck, I thought Nick Bryan clearly won that battle today, and even, you know, some of the, you know, Thomas and Gothard, these sort of players as well. They've actually been pretty reliant on across the last month or so of footy. So,
0: yeah, I agree.
1: So, yeah, they've got a lot of work to do. That we know the Giants. Their best is electric, but there's too big of a gap between their best footy and when they're just not on. And when they're not on, they can have a, you know, real stinker. And really, I think that's what we'll hear from their coach in the aftermatch today.
0: Some incredible numbers. Just from what you expected coming into the game to what the reality was at the end of it. Like, contested possession, Bombers are 18th in competition. The Giants are third. They beat them by 14 in contested possession. Absolutely smashed them at clearance, 45-28. And the Bombers are about midfield, 11th or 12th, I think. So they're not disastrous, but that's a smacking against a quality outfit, although the Briggs factor is significant, I reckon, today. Inside 50s, the Giants averaged 54. They had 46. Bombers had 49. So plus three inside 50s, which they never have. And even just from a raw disposal perspective, The Giants had touched the ball more than anyone else in the competition. Average 391, they had 368 today, and the Bombers had 367. But the kicker is, Essendon, through this year, have averaged 43 disposals less than their opponents every single week. They lost by one today. So it was a totally different... Contest clearance must have been the hallmarks today, the trademarks that they wanted to do something about for Dean Solomon. I reckon Timmy might have mentioned that through the call on the boundary as well. On the board, it was talking about contest and clearance. Well, they got that right. They came to the party today for the Bomber faithful who were here watching, and they showed what they are capable of when they focus on the areas of the game that make a difference. And we talked prior to the game about how important it was for them to do the stuff off ball and get it back. God, they were good.
2: Essendon winners by 3 points. That's right, 10-7-67. The Giants 8-16-64. Let's join the Bombers with Tim Morgan.
3: Yeah, it's been a long time since we've heard this song. Not many times are the Bombers faithful to sing it out, but you can tell how much it means in the rooms here, the smiles on the players that weren't playing today, on the doctors, all the staff here. You can sense this is a big relief, a huge win for the side, and they're just huddling up now. Dean Solomon just jumped in front of me to make sure he's a part of it. His first time singing as an interim coach. So here we go, Bombers fans, enjoy it.
0: Get him in the middle.
4: Everyone know the words. Let's go. Oh.

0: So feel the challenge cancer kids in the circle with the players as well. And I've got a text before. It said to me, make no mistake, this was a Ramanauskas inspired victory. I'll let you work out who it came from.
1: Ramanauskas.
2: Just on Jakey, that's good from Rama. Just on Jake Stringer's inaccuracy, only the second time in the AFL era that a player has kicked 0-7 in a game. So Jake Stringer, round 19, 2026.
0: Yes.
2: The one before that, Justin Longmuir, round 20, 2003.
0: Justin.
2: So the Fremantle coach has had his inaccuracy equaled. A historically bad day in front of goal.
0: He'll
2: some of the other names,
0: that.
2: Arnold Brightus.
0: Brightus.
2: He went into Brightus.
0: Brightus, please.
2: Brightus, sorry. I don't,
0: wash your mouth out.
2: 1977.
0: One of the all-time great Kangaroos. Just
2: he went into the Hall of Fame. I know. That's why I recognised his name. He kicked seven behinds in the grand final.
0: Did he?
2: Yeah. Come on, Brightus.
0: Come on, Arnie.
2: I've nearly revoked the Hall of Fame status on the back of that.
1: Losing grand final, was it?
0: 77. No, they won that.
2: They won that, yeah.
1: Oh, that's okay then.
3: So that's the other side of the coin, the Giants. The Bombers win us by 3 points, 10-7-67 to the Giants, 8-16-64. They lost by 5 points to the Blues. That was the third game under Dean Solomon. They get victory today by 3 points after Peter Wright gave them the lead at the 26-minute mark. And then the mark was claimed in the forward pocket by Archer Daywicks, and he counted down the clock, kicked across the face of goal, and the Bombers win their second win of the season, and they move to 17th on the ladder with the Tigers below them. Down to Tim Morgan in the Bombers' rooms.
4: I got Sam Durham alongside me. Sam, just tell me how you're feeling right now. Obviously, only the second win of the season, it must be nice.
5: Yeah, we're being starved of wins and being in the game, but that felt great. I think we didn't have too many Bombers fans, but geez, it sounded like it was a packed house.
4: Plenty of guys getting around Dean Solomon. Few hugs there. What does it mean to finally get him a win as your interim coach?
5: Oh, it means everything. I think he's been, you know, dealt a hard card to come in and take over the reins. But, you know, to bring back our spirit and fight for the club and the jumper was one of his main things. And, it was good to get one like that.
4: What do you feel was key today?
5: The pressure, contest and getting the ball forward, really. And, you know, I think we went away from as a, older guys that, you know, just a bit of hoping and stuff like that, but our young guys have been super. So it was just, he put it on the older guys to, you know, really bring the fight today.
4: All right, Sam, pass you upstairs to Daniel Harford and Luke Ball.
6: Oh, Sam, well done. Congratulations. Great to have a win. And I thought you, in particular, really set it up in that first quarter. You mentioned sometimes it is just as simple as roll the sleeves up and get to work and have a crack, isn't it? And I mean, had 69 tackles, but that doesn't tell the full tail. I think it was the highest pressure rating game for you guys for the season. So sometimes it's just as simple as that, isn't it?
5: Oh, definitely. I think Solly was massive on that. And, you know, I think the last couple of weeks, I think guys were only having one tackle and stuff like that. It's just not acceptable. And as a mid, and I think I was the same, I only had one tackle last week. So I pride myself on the pressure and being hard at the ball. So it was good to get back to it.
6: So how have the reviews been? Let's, you know, off the back of last week, yeah, when you talk about that, are you as players, senior players, driving that, or you know, is Dean as the interim coach driving that? How's it looking during the week?
5: Well, I think when he first took over, he was taking it and, you know, probably going into some detail and stripping it right back. But I think last week in particular, it was more player-driven from the older guys and, you know, putting out on ourselves that we're not up to the level. And, it showed today.
6: Smashed it with the clearances too, mate, and out of the centre bounce. Thought it was Nick Bryant's best game for a long time. That must have been nice to be roving under him today.
5: It's super. I think he could give a couple of hands to me and that'd be nice, but he's been super. I think he'll get better and better as the year go on and especially playing consistent footy, but he's going to grow a lot of confidence from this game.
0: Sam, Daniel Harford, mate, well done. I thought you set the tone early and the boys came with you, which was awesome. Just on that, did you sniff a bit of blood in the water with Big Briggsy out that might be an area you could exploit?
5: Yeah, definitely. I think last time we played and we were on top of him in centre bounce as well, so we had a bit of confidence coming in. But, you know, those guys in there, like Clary, Finn and those guys, once they get on top, they're really hard to stop. So we knew we had to start well so they don't even get a sniff of it, because once they get on the move, they're very dangerous.
0: Yeah, that's right, but you didn't let them get on the move or let them get dangerous today. It was a true performance around the contest, as you touched on. And we were talking before the game about the defensive intent. We've seen you live two of the last 3 weeks, and it really was sort of lacking. And we thought, what's going on here? Is it a switch you just flick, or is this something we're going to see for the rest of the year now?
5: Oh, well, we're trying to do this for the rest of the year, but I think, yes, it is a bit of a flick, and narrowing our focus to, you know, some key things in like contest pressure and keeping it in our front half. But I think in the past few weeks, we've been kicking the ball in and we're like, right, let's just hope it stays in. But now it's like, right, let's get excited and let's get Kako and these guys some goals and, you know, Crumman and stuff like that. What they're, you know, enjoying our footy and keeping it in our front half. And I think we showed that in glimpses today, but obviously the tsunami is quite hard to stop when they're rolling, and they got a couple, but it was pleasing to see.
6: Sam, Ben Cameron here. I'm not too proud to say this. One of my favourite players with the way you go about it. Have you guys been updated yet as well on the Nate Caddy situation?
5: Yeah, I just got told. I think he had some heart palpitations, or is that how you say it? I think he's having too much Red Bulls and stuff before the game.

0: So I think he needs to go to the dietitian and sort out what he's taking before the game. So, no, I think he'll be all right, but, yeah, it's a bit scary one with that one.
1: Yeah, hopefully all is okay there. The captaincy, I mean, you're someone, given the way that you play, whose name has been linked to that in the future. Is it something you aspire to do if/when it comes about?
0: I don't know. I'm loving, you know, learning under Andy and these guys. But, you know, if they want me to do a captaincy, like, I'm happy to do it. But I'm pretty happy under Andy. And Andy's great. He gets around everyone. I've never seen anyone like it. It's probably like Heppel a bit with his kind nature and stuff like that. But, yeah, he's been dealt a hard task this year as well, but taking over the reins. But, yeah, I'm just happy to learn at the moment. And, yeah, keep driving the club forward.
1: One of my favourite things about you is I feel like when things are going bad for Essendon or poorly for the team, it's like the red mist just descends and it just takes control of your body, and you'll run into someone, you'll lay a big tackle or a big bump or something of the like. Like, is that just who you are as a person, and how does that happen for you out on the ground?
0: Well, I think if that happens and you see me running into someone or blindly like that, and that means I don't feel like that I'm in the game, and that's how I get in the game, with a big hit or something like that, and just sort of sets the tone for everyone. So, yeah, I try to pride myself on that to try to get the boys up, but, yeah, I don't know, sometimes it works and sometimes it doesn't.
2: Sam Darnes with us in the Bombers rooms following their three-point victory. How did you rank the mark, Sam?
0: Oh, I just got to finish my work, don't I?
3: Yeah, that would have been good.
0: My heart was pumping, but it was good to finally stick one. I normally get up there, but I just can't stick them.
2: And in terms of that last quarter, what memories are going to stick with you? I mean, the El Hatchgar pressure in the left forward pocket that led to the Sullivan Roby goal felt like such a big moment.
0: Yeah. Oh, I think that's what Hussey is building his game on this year. I think he's dropped a couple of times with his forward pressure stuff, and he went back to the VFL last week and he had like 9 tackles or something inside 50, and he's growing a lot of confidence. But yeah, that was a real team lifting tackle, and then Robes to finish it was great.
2: 99 days since your last victory against the Demons back in round 5. How should Essendon fans feel heading into work tomorrow?
0: Oh, jeez, yeah. We should be feeling good. I think we should be waving the flag, but jeez, it feels longer than 99 days, I tell you that. There's been some dark days, but we'll keep batting on and try to get some more wins for the Bombers fans.
2: Yeah, as we let you go, were you confident you'd get a win before the season was out?
0: Definitely, yeah, I think so. But, you know, we look at our draw and there's some quality teams that we're coming up against, so all we can do is bring our pressure and our fight and a bit of spirit for the Bombers fans to keep with us. I know it's been tough, but, yeah, keep fighting.
2: And Jake Stringer booted 7 behinds today. Was there any friendly banter amongst former teammates?
0: Yeah, it was a few banter moments, but, yeah, it was good that he missed, I'll tell you, because that would have changed the whole game. And so was Jaden Laverde. I got him in a tackle and gave him a bit, so it was good.
2: Sam, congratulations. Back on the winner's list. Enjoy it. We'll see you next week.
0: Thanks, boys. Thanks for having me.
2: Well, Sam Durham joining us from the Bombers rooms. Winners by 3 points, 10-7-67 to the Giants, 8-16-64. And if you're a Bombers fan, let us know how you're feeling. 0437-774-774.
4: Enjoy it.
2: The Strut should be back.
3: Yeah. Absolutely.
4: Let's not look too far ahead, because I've got the Hawks and then the Crows and then the Swans. That's what I'm saying. That's what I'm saying. Let's just be where our feet are.
3: Even the coach.
4: Let's wave the flag tonight. Exactly.
2: Even the coach gives them half an hour to enjoy it after the win.
4: I said that.
3: Let's not look too far ahead.
1: It felt disingenuous.
3: Tell you what, he's welcome on the program anytime, Sam Durham. He carries himself.
1: Oh, I love it. I love it when he gets mad. Like, it's visceral. Like, it just comes over him, and it's like, bang, runs into someone, big bump, big tackle. I loved his answer, too. That's how I get into the game.
4: It's a bit flattening, making the emergency run some laps after the game, the win.
3: Yeah, they want to be in there with the lads. It hasn't happened for 99 days.
4: They're probably having a beer in the showers and the emergency. See, Archie Perkins.
1: Would you let them do that tonight?
3: Absolutely.
1: Yeah.
3: Absolutely.
1: Yeah.
3: If that's what they want. Yep. Some guys don't want to do it. That's cool. No dramas. But if someone wanted to have a beer in the show. Yep. A blue esky with green cans right now.
4: Nothing better.
3: Is the scenario.
4: Well, it is the best hour of the week after a win, the shower block. So don't let them all jump in their cars and run off.
1: I say all of the time, it's the only thing I miss about sport. Like the hour after the game, like a long day of cricket or a game of footy, when you're in the rooms and you have a drink, doesn't have to be alcoholic. It can be a can of Coke if you want that. But just a drink together and enjoy it.
3: Yeah, just sit there, just absorb it, just hang out, enjoy the moments. Because, you know, and they know better than anyone in footy of recent times. It's a hard game. Mm. And you don't always get what you want. But when you do, you've got to celebrate those wins along the way. It's why you play. You play to celebrate.

0: win and celebrate those moments, because no team in recent history can tell you better that it's a challenging environment to be a part of this AFL world when it's not going your way.
1: So Essendon winners by 3 points here at Docklands, 10-7-67 of the Giants, 8-16-64. There were 7 lead changes throughout the match. There was 4 in the last 4 goals of the match that swung the lead on each occasion. Bombers fans, we want to hear from you. 0437-774-774. Matt Clinch and Ben Cameron, Daniel Harford alongside Luke Ball as we celebrate the Bombers' victory this afternoon. And they jump up to 17th on the ladder now, so they move past the Tigers, which might have ramifications for draft picks and stuff like that. But for the moment, the Bombers are celebrating their first victory since round 5. As Paulie mentioned, that the draw doesn't get any easier. They have Hawthorn, Adelaide,
2: jam out of the donut,
1: Geelong, Sydney and Port Adelaide in the weeks to come. But what's translatable? What's transferable from this afternoon they can try and take into the next few weeks?
3: Oh, just that effort. That's what the edits you'll be showing on Monday. That Dean Sullivan would have been so pleased about, I think. Again, there's so many times. I mean, they only officially register 69 tackles. It felt like more than that. It felt like a 100-tackle game. Because it was every little chase or just get a hand in. How many times did it look like the Giants were getting their game, well, they're out into space, or, you know, the old Ashgar one was a beauty, isn't it? So it's a 2-on-1, and usually they'll just handball and off they go. Just that extra effort to get a hand in and cause a turnover. I think that's what they can base the last 5 weeks of the season on, and reward, you know, guys who do that. You'll definitely play, show that during the week, and it probably won't translate into wins against the better teams over the next month or so, but it'll keep them in the game for longer, and the Essendon supporters will walk away from the game feeling better about themselves, which they really haven't done over the last couple of weeks.
0: No, last 30 weeks, really. It's been a challenge. But I just think what they did really well today, I mean, effort was one thing. There's no doubt their intent to get the ball back, to stop the opposition, was certainly upped from what I've seen in the last month. But what they did from
3: the game for longer, and it'll the Essendon supporters will walk away from the game feeling better about themselves, which they really haven't done over the last couple of weeks.
0: No, last 30 weeks, really. It's been a challenge. But I just think what they did really well today, I mean, effort was one thing. There's no doubt their intent to get the ball back, to stop the opposition, was certainly upped from what I've seen in the last month. But what they did from a method perspective was interesting too, that they trusted the guy who was chasing the ball carrier. They trusted him to get it done. And then as a result of that, you can start to defend the receiving targets, the D2, they call them. D1's the ball carrier and the tackler. And D2 is the ones that's hunting the receivers to take out those options. So if they do feed the ball out, they've got no time and space to get it. You get the ball back. You're able to read the ball and get the ball back. That's what I like from a method perspective today from the Bombers that they did, that they've added to their game that I haven't seen. Certainly live in the last month or so. So that's a progress. That's a big tick for a bit of coaching, but also application from the players. Because in the end, you've got to want to do it, as you talked about before, Bally. The effort and the intent, the energy's got to be there. But a bit of method was good. Yep. The way they did it was nice.
3: Yeah, good call. It led well today. Albert Merritt, you know, got back around the ball more, didn't he? Responded after a poor game last week. He has 35 possessions and a goal. Durham, we spoke about. You know, I thought he was great early. Faded out of it a little bit, but he led the way, and then they're just starting to see more and more, aren't they, from Sharp, from Farrow, who goes Sharp back and nails a goal in that last quarter on his, you know, lovely left foot, kicks 2 goals for the game. Roby, you know, kicks that key goal with 17 possessions in the last quarter as well. So they're just staying. I thought Reid was a really good battle with Cadman. You know, I thought he's all of a sudden just starting to get a bit of continuity about his footy and look like a 200 game key defender. So all those things are really pleasing. It wasn't an out and out reliance on their senior players. They're getting a bit of a spread, and these younger players are getting more of a look at it, and you know, accepting more of that responsibility, which is pleasing for the Bombers supporters.
1: Bombers winners by 2 points over the Giants. Essendon fans' reaction, 0437 774 774. Fee from Canberra said simply, winners are grinners. The scarf will warm the heart as well as the neck tomorrow morning's frosty rise. Pete says, the winners bought me 2 years. Happy for the young blokes, 75 years young. Anne says, go the mighty Dockers from the actual suburb of Essendon. Free lattes on me. Karen from Hyatt just watched our glorious victory with my 96-year-old mum. Both of us died in the well fans. Happy tonight. Delighted Bombers fan here. I'll be wearing my scarf to work tomorrow.

0: morning with a beaming smile on my face. That's from Natalie in Thornbury. Howdy, team. Great call, team. Jake Stringer, you know what to say. Seven behinds, not a coincidence. We enjoyed watching that. And, guys, I rejoined as a member after 8 years off to hear the boys sing that song with enthusiasm, then brought joy to my heart. That's from Sean in Mount Gambier. 0437 774 774. If you're an Essendon fan, let us know how you're feeling. The other side of it.
1: Or if you're a Giants fan, I'd like to know how you're feeling too.
0: We'll be the Giants, so you can get in touch as well. Maybe the mood will be slightly different. 0437 774 774. The threat was that nobody wanted to take 10 spots, so the Saints still sit there being the lucky loser across the weekend.
1: Yeah.
0: And yet Adam Kingsley will think, I did everything to get the team as ready as I possibly could. And seven behinds for Jake Stringer, three behinds for Aaron Cadman. They trailed for the majority of the afternoon before getting in front in the final term. And we thought, well, the Giants will kick clear and probably win by two or three goals. But in the end, it wasn't to be. And their frustrating season of the Jekyll and Hyde, beat the good sides and lose to the bad sides, continues on.
2: Yeah, it does. It does, half. And, I mean, you've got to take those shots early, don't you, really?
1: Yeah.
2: Just to, on the road, you know, not a big crowd. You've got to sort of generate your own enthusiasm. When you go back and miss some early shots and then they don't kick a goal in the second quarter, you're going at halftime a little bit flat, don't you? And that's how they played. That's how they played,
1: yep,
2: really for the whole game. It just felt like they never got out of even third or even second gear, but certainly third gear. And we've spoken about the Bombers' pressure being a big factor in that, but even just from the start, and I mean, Stringer, playing key forwards is tough, isn't it? So he generated plenty of opportunities. He looked sharp, didn't he?
1: He looked
2: on his toes, and he was chasing and tackling as well. But sometimes when you're an experienced player and you're a few troops down, Toby Green goes out as well, which you feel like he would have played a role late, as he always does.
0: So a quad injury for Toby Green. Yeah. If you just flicked on the radio early in the third quarter, he kicked two of the first three goals of the game.
2: Yeah, you just got to go back and take those chances and just put a bit of scoreboard pressure on against a team who hasn't won many games. And so if you go in at quarter time, a couple of goals up, or three goals up instead of pretty well scores level, it's probably a different feeling, isn't it? And you really sort of ask the question of a lowly team. So, yeah, missed opportunity. Adam Kingsley will be seething, I would have thought.
1: Oh,
2: that's one they've left out there.
1: Absolutely. He'll be absolutely devastated.
2: Got the Swans next week, so they haven't had a pretty poor recent record against them. So
1: they've got a good run home.
2: Yeah, destiny's still in their own hands, but these are the sort of games that you just got to be winning, don't you? You've got to be banking.
1: Well, exactly right. And with that wildcard spot up for grabs, just have to win that. I mean, Sydney next week is the big one. That's at home at least for them. And Sydney aren't flying at the moment, so that'll be interesting. They do tend to have a good performance against them and their little rivalry. Port Adelaide away, that's on the road. Gold Coast at home, West Coast at home, they should win. Should.
0: Should is a dangerous
1: word. It's a dangerous word with the Giants, isn't it? And then Adelaide away to finish, so that's a challenge. So if you can get four, what's that give them? 12 wins, and that probably gets you in.
3: Yeah.
1: Four of the five gets you in.
3: So just to be clear, they're 5-4 against top nine teams, and they are 3-6 against bottom nine teams.
1: Yeah, that's bizarre.
2: Really is, isn't it?
3: Yeah, that's...
2: Well, they're only one of two teams to beat Freo, and they've had a 14-goal quarter against the team who now many
3: might
2: think
3: be the
2: second-best team. Yeah, or the best team. So, it's a head-scratcher.
0: They are the head scratcher this season. So, as you said, beat Fremantle, Hawthorne, Brisbane. Melbourne lose to Essendon, West Coast. And yet, they could easily come out and beat Sydney next week and everyone will go, what is wrong with this team?
2: Based on today's form, you wouldn't see that happen. And the Swans were pretty good the other night. They just got a little bit out-tuffed in the last quarter against the Crows. But they're in reasonable form. But they're light on through the middle, aren't they? Now, we haven't seen Tom Green all year. We know that.
1: Yep.
2: Clayton Oliver's come in, and he's had a terrific year. He was really down today on output. But it falls away, doesn't it? Callaghan is just a huge reliance on those two in particular.
1: Yep.
2: And then you take the ruckman out who competes and gives them first use. They got well and truly towed up through the middle of the ground today.
1: Well, I've mentioned Bedford a few times today. There must be something wrong with him. He played forward of the ball all day at eight possessions, didn't impact. Had one moment of impact in that third term, and that led to a goal for the Giants. But he did nothing. Like, he's a seriously good player. And they're a different team when he's playing well. So for him to have zero impact on the contest, something has to be wrong with him. I haven't seen him play that badly ever, I don't think. So when you're relying on a few in the mids and you've got one of your guns that needs to be playing well for us to win, and he doesn't, we lose, you've got to start to ask questions about that.
2: They're trying to blood some, aren't they? Like, I thought...
1: Well, O started...
2: Yeah, I don't mind O. I like what I see. He's got a big body, 191. Yep. I think he's got... You know, he looks a good prospect on paper. They had Angwin go through there a little bit. He's a bit of a lighter body. Stringer, you know, every now and then he has to go into the centre bounce, doesn't he, when they need someone to try and, you know, provide something out of there. Canelio's midfield days look probably like they're behind him. So, yeah. And then Toby Green not being there, he's been going into the middle a little bit over the last month or so as well. So, yeah, I don't know what the answer is, given the injuries they've got. No Josh Kelly, of course, as well. So, you know, in fairness, they have had some challenges this year with personnel, but...
1: Yeah, but they're coming off two massive wins, Freo and Geelong. Like, they're massive wins. You've got to walk into this and just dominate, have the chest out, say, we are just going to beat you.
2: Or even if it's not pretty, you just got to find a way to win, don't you? And a lot of that is don't kick 8 goals, 16. Chances when they come. And Cadman missed a few too that never really looked like going through. So, yeah, I look forward to Adam Kingsley's press conference, actually.
1: Yeah, that's going to be good fun on the way home.
0: The coaching challenge for someone like Jake Stringer, playing against his former side, wants to be the hero. And I think Ewan Bawley made reference, it was only sort of towards the middle of the final quarter, having kicked 7 behinds, he decided, maybe I should just put it away today and set up a few of my teammates. How do you try and manage that when you inherently want the player, Michael Jordan style, to want to take the shot and try and win the game, but...
1: Yeah.
0: When it's not your day and the team has kicked 8 goals, 16, you just need to find a way to get over the line.
1: Well, he's the AFL version of Glenn Maxwell in cricket, isn't he?
3: Like he is.
1: He's enigmatic. Yeah. He's the guy that you want to have the ball in his hands in big moments because he's so capable. But from time to time, he'll do stupid things and he won't have a day and he'll just keep trying and he'll go out.
0: He could have easily kicked 7 straight tonight.
1: Yeah, they weren't hard shots.
3: We did against Freo.
0: That's the thing.
3: I think he kicked 7 straight and basically single-handedly won them that game. Just and give, then today, just the flip side of it.
2: Just give me 4-3.
3: Just give me 4-3 one week and 3-4 the next. But do you know what? That's consistency. That's Luke Ball. Luke Ball would kick 4-3 one week and 3-4 the next. This is Jake Stringer. This is 7 straight into 7.
1: That's right. That's exactly who it is. That's who he is as a player. So I think you take the good with the bad with Jake because that's just
2: the way he plays. He has had a good year. In fairness, I think he's he's been a success story this year. But that's why they got him, isn't it? To And when they are a bit light on for troops as well, with Green going off, he was the one, and he did keep trying, and he set up those goals in the last quarter.
1: But, yep.
2: Yeah, the ones early, they're the ones that he'll rue all of them, won't he? But he just 0-7.
0: So he was 36 goals 27 coming into this afternoon. He's now 36 goals. 34, some chance goes begging, and that contract doesn't look quite as pretty potentially as what it could a week or two ago. Let's see how the Giants are handling it. Let's head down to Tim Morgan for a scene set of the Bombers winners by 3 points. Tim.
4: All right, Clinchy. Yeah, just in the Giants room at the moment, a pretty quiet, I should say, and pretty sombre place indeed. Obviously, we all know the opportunity that was in front of them today. Win 3 in a row, jump inside the top 10, but... weren't able to do so. So just a lot of players going about their treatment, having a chat to family, but certainly a lot different to the Essendon rooms where there were a lot of big smiles and everyone was hugging and there was certainly that relief. It's a very different feeling here today. A few players going through their treatment. Obviously, Toby Green going to be a big watch during the week. He had that quad injury, set out the game with the ice on the quad. So that just sort of adds a bit of insult to injury for the Giants after a disappointing display from them today.
0: Didn't see Sheeds or Hurdy or Rama down there in the rooms, did you?
4: Well, Rama was just behind Sam Durham. He was just sort of sneaking into shot. I think he was maybe hoping the social media team was there today and he could have gotten the back of the Sam Durham interview and bopped his head in. But, yeah, no, he was certainly very popular. He was allowed to sort of sneak his way under the rope in the Bombers' rooms and was able to sort of make his way onto the main floor.
0: Of course, no accreditation needed for him. Thanks, Tim, for all your work this afternoon. Tim Morgan in the Giants' rooms. Your thoughts on the SMS, 0437 774 774. Brett from Canberra, hi, team. Giants aren't making the top 10. Let's be realistic, please. Dave from Albury, that's a great win. That's what we want as members. Effort, beanie, scarf and song in the corridor at work tomorrow. Good call as always, team. Enjoyed it. And he says, took my Essendon scarf to the op shop in Puckle Street, Mooney Ponds. Can I buy it back? And Brett in Canberra, more importantly, how is Corby enjoying the win tonight? He'll be up and about, won't he?
3: Singing the song over and over. I don't know. He's taking it all in pretty happy, I'd imagine. Well, I did get a text during the fourth quarter saying, it just said, this is excruciating.
2: It would have been. It would have been. A hard watch for
3: that
2: both.
3: That was
2: both
3: the last
2: teams.
3: I heard.
2: A really hard watch.
1: At Puckle Street, that's where Dennis Pagan used to go to buy the confidence bags.
0: That's right.
1: Yeah. So all the that's where the Bombers must have been through the week.
3: They bought some confidence.
1: They bought some confidence for Puckle Street.
0: Did the job. It's that simple. Jenny said, I'm crying with joy on 0437 774 774. Tim in Cheltenham said, oh, well, priority pick gone, but we'll take the win.

0: allowing the guest.
1: That's right. That's right.
0: To vote, and I haven't conferred here, and it's hard to find some good players today to be like real standouts. But I'm going to give that man that we spoke to, Sam Durham, one vote.
1: Good.
0: I thought he set the tone early, half as you said, and everyone else jumped on board off the back of that. Two votes to Zach Merritt. A much better game from him. We call for him to spend more time around the footy. Sometimes you can be a little bit too cute with your best players and put them at half forward or half back. I thought he spent more time around the ball today, and sure enough, he had more impact. 35 and a goal. And going to give the big fella three. Going to give Nick Ryan three.
1: Nice. Like it.
0: Yeah, that's right. I think it was the best game for the year. He's able to hit the scoreboard. And he just clearly won his position, and that clearance, which really was the game to an extent, wasn't it? In a sense that was able to allow them to have more inside 50s, to control field position more, and ultimately, well, eke their way to a winning score. But you know, I thought he was really good. So good on him. Hopefully, he takes plenty of confidence out of that. He took a big knock at one stage, but battled on and.
1: He was tough. You're right.
0: Yeah, that's right. So that's his spot, isn't it? That number one ruck spot is his, and you just feel he's going to be better again with another big preseason.
1: I like that. I like those votes. Brian 3, Merritt 2, and Durham 1, and that's a good audition from our Sunday rookie.
2: Yep,
1: that's a strong performance.
0: Put the red vest back on after this, I think.
2: Bob Murphy, you're in trouble if you're listening. So a career best, two goals for Nick Bryan, but the work in the middle of the ground.
0: Corby might be asking for a day off tomorrow. Have you got the AFL Monday tomorrow?
3: Yeah.
0: He might
3: come in a little raspy.
1: That'd be great.
3: He's going out to the social club at Windy Hill to celebrate.
1: That'd be great.
2: If he comes in the jumper to South Bank, tell him to go home and change. 10-7-67, the Bombers to the Giants. 8-16-64. Essendon move off the bottom of the ladder. They're up to 17th spot on the ladder with the Tigers losing today. So the Bombers, 2 wins and 16 losses. They snap a 12-game losing streak. Their second win of the season. First since round 5 against the Demons, and that's now 29 wins of their last 31. The first under interim coach Dean Solomon. The other results today, the Hawks by 70 points over the Tigers. Jarman Impey got the 3 votes in the ABC Football of the Year, so the Hawks look to move up to 3rd on the ladder and closing in on the Sydney Swans. Mitch Lewis with 5 goals alongside Nick Watson. While at Carrara, it was the Western Bulldogs who trailed by 6 points at halftime, but they booted 5 goals in the third quarter to take control. They're up to 7th spot on the ladder. Marcus Bontempelli with 3 goals and 28 disposals. Matt Kennedy also booted 3 goals for the Western Bulldogs. So the big results over the weekend, the Adelaide Crows on the move as they climb up the ladder. The Hawks winners as well, the Brisbane Lions last night over the West Coast Eagles. The Magpies are inside the top 10 for the moment, and the Saints are the lucky losers after nobody could take that spot.
1: Yeah, that's a fascinating little subplot to the whole weekend, isn't it? That 8-win club who refused to take advantage of the opportunity that was there for them. That's a talking point, I reckon. And that maybe that is the pressure of this new layer to the competition, this wild card situation. You're out of it, but you're all of a sudden back into it, and then you're hovering around the edges and... Can you get it? Can you get what you want?
2: So as it stands at the moment, Fremantle on top of the ladder, 3 games clear of the Sydney Swans, 13 wins and 5 losses. Hawthorn, half a game further back, 12 wins, 5 losses and a draw. Half a game further back, the Brisbane Lions there with Adelaide and Melbourne in the top 6. So 4 through to 6, 12 wins and 6 losses. The Bulldogs in 7th spot, 11 wins, 7 losses. Collingwood, half a game further back in 8th spot. Then Geelong, 2 points behind in 9th, so they've slid down the ladder in recent weeks, but a big win over St Kilda, and the Saints are in 10th spot, 8 wins and 10 losses. The chasing pack is the Giants and the Blues alongside North Melbourne, who are all separated by percentage at the moment. So the Saints have the best of that percentage, 104 straight, and North Melbourne with the percentage of just 90.9. So it takes us to next week. Round 20 of the AFL starts on Thursday night. What a beauty it'll be. Good. The Adelaide Crows taking on the Magpies from the City of Churches as the Crows have found their form. A blockbuster Friday night at the MCG. Melbourne taking on Geelong. The Derby also on Friday night, Benny. So the Fremantle Dockers taking on the West Coast Eagles. Liam Baker getting a 1-game suspension from the game last night. Carlton taking on the Gold Coast Suns. So the Blues a chance to try and get back on the winner's list. Hawthorn.
1: Gold Coast, that one, isn't it? I mean, that's... Yeah. 8 in a row. First time it's happened since 2017 for the Gold Coast Suns. And they got Carlton, who were a little bit vulnerable.
0: Yeah.
2: Hawthorn and Essendon.

0: excitement in the twilight on Saturday afternoon at the MCG. We mentioned the battle between the Giants and the Sydney Swans. That's from Giants Stadium. The Western Bulldogs and the Tigers on Saturday night. And then on Sunday, the Brisbane Lions and Port Adelaide. And North Melbourne and St Kilda. I think that's our picking for Sunday afternoon.
1: Couple of eight winners, eight point games. An 8 point game, yeah.
0: And the news to be announced tomorrow that Ken Hinckley will be the inaugural coach of the Tasmanian Devils. So multiple sources reporting this afternoon that Ken has won the battle over John Longmire, Nathan Buckley, and some of the other candidates trying to be the inaugural coach of the Tasmanian Devils. So the press conference will take place tomorrow. So after sitting out of coaching this season, being in the media after finishing his time at Port Adelaide, the Tassie Devils have decided that Ken is the man to lead them into the competition.
2: And Ken, we trust.
1: That's it.
3: Well, I thought they'd go Longmire. Okay. So I'm a little bit surprised.
1: I was going to ask you, Steve, can you come up with the back page of the paper? On
3: Ken Oath. Ken Oath. Ken Oath is going to be Ken Oath. Money.
1: You reckon?
3: Yeah.
1: $1.10?
2: Yeah, $1.
3: It's pretty. It's a little bit lame, isn't it?
1: Yeah, it is.
3: Yeah.
1: Working.
3: No, not lame. Like, I'm happy with it half, but it's obvious.
1: Look, it's nearly 8 o'clock on a Sunday. Now, I reckon by tomorrow you'll be able to come up with a few back page to work in a bit of the Tassie Devil theme with Ken. There's your challenge.
2: Ken out of 10.
3: I feel genuinely flat for Nathan Buckley. Like
2: Do you feel that he was sort of promised it? Or?
3: No, not at all. But I just like that he's gone out, he's put himself out there, he's got back into coaching, being an assistant down at Geelong to try and ready himself. Like, he would be feeling naturally flat tonight. There'd be an element of, like, embarrassment, I imagine, that you would feel. Yeah, like, he would be flat. So
2: yeah, probably.
3: I just think he's gone about it the right way. Great. He's been really open that he wants the gig. So I just feel a little bit flat for Bucks, and I hope he gets one in the future.
1: Well, you wouldn't bet against it, would you?
3: Yeah.
2: I like the way he's going about his re-entry.
3: So do I.
2: Well, Kenny's been out for, 8 months? So it's not as if he's been missing or having to audition anywhere else for any period of time. He's been out for 8 months. He's a good selection, I reckon, for the Devils and what they're going to build. And I love what Bucks is doing. He wants to be a career coach. He's going back into a great program, learning from some great people with a great team, and he'll be a better coach because of it somewhere in good time.
0: So that's one job filled. Carlton and Essendon still to go. Dean Solomon puts a marker down today with a victory to try and further enhance his chances of being the Bombers coach.
2: Well, it's the best card he's played all so far.
0: Yes.
2: It's been a pretty rough hand that he's played or he's had at his disposal, haven't been able to do much with. But today he played a good hand.
3: Pocket twos.
0: So the Bombers win us by 3 points, 10-7-67 to the Giants, 8-16-64. We didn't get a crowd number this afternoon, but
2: interesting, isn't
0: it? Right around 20,000.
2: I noticed that.
0: So not sure if it was over or unders. The Bombers led by a point at quarter time, by 3 points at half time, by 6 points at three quarter time. There were 7 lead changes, including 4 in the final quarter, which swung the match. Bully, thanks for jumping in this afternoon.
2: Thank you, Bully.
1: Thanks, team.
0: Thank you, half. Thanks to Ben Cameron. Thanks to Jules Hayes back at base. To Tim Morgan on the boundary. To Stuart Birchmore as well. For Bombers fans, we'll charge into the office tomorrow and sing the song. The Bombers with their second win of the season, snapping a 12-game losing streak. Good night.

0: to that.
1: Well, we are going to end this conversation with Amy's final song selection, Gold from Once the Musical. Amy is currently starring in Pride and Prejudice, sort of, at the Sydney Opera House before touring to Wollongong, Canberra and Brisbane. Amy LaPalma, you've been a delight. Thank you for joining me on Weekend Evenings.
0: It's been a pleasure. Thank you so much.

0: Know the next Australian of the Year? Are they raising funds for those in need? Or building a brighter future? Conducting research? Or inspiring future astronauts? See them, hear them, nominate them at australianoftheyear.org.au.
1: Well, yes, this has been Weekend Evenings. Thank you to Janet, who's texted in saying this has been a lovely interview, Mark. Amy is wonderful, and I've got a full picture of her life to date. Thank you. Thank you very much, Janet. And thank you to Amy LaPalma for sharing her three songs with us. Nightlife is coming up next with Libby Gore, and we were hoping to speak to Libby, but needless to say, it's Libby Gore. It's going to be amazing. It's Nightlife. You can't go wrong, so stick around for Libby. Thank you, everyone who called in for the quiz tonight. It was a couple of questions where I really thought we were never going to get past it. So thank you for the people who called in and managed to save us from our misery. Well, I have thoroughly enjoyed Weekend Evenings. I hope you've had a lovely evening too. I hope you have a great weekend. If you're getting up early tomorrow for the football, it's at 5 a.m. on SBS. I've been Mark Humphries. Yes, stay tuned for Nightlife, and I hope to catch you again soon. Good night.

Speaking Out is produced by Janaea Gibbs-Muir. Our senior producer is Jay McAllister. And as always, you can find us on social media via ABC Indigenous or on ABC Listen, along with our Titter Show Away, hosted by the fabulous Rudy Bremer. I'm Larissa Berendt, and this is Speaking Out.

0: That's the Seekers, and I'd like to teach the world to sing. Ben, thank you very much for your kind words. We're heading off to the next ABC News. 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
1: ABC News with Andrew Kaloupas. Iran says it's intercepted two ships attempting to transit the Strait of Hormuz without authorization. It comes as the US launched airstrikes as Iranian missiles fired towards Jordan, Bahrain and Kuwait risked widening the conflict. The US military says its latest round of strikes targeted Iran's Revolutionary Guard in retaliation for the killing of American troops in Jordan. In a statement read out on Iranian state television, the Revolutionary Guard issued a further warning to ships trying to transit the strait.
2: As previously stated, not a single drop of oil or gas, nor any chemical fertilizer would pass through the Strait of Hormuz without coordination and permission. Vessels influenced by the words of the American enemy and entering unsafe routes would certainly be involved in accidents.
1: The US has warned its citizens to stay away from air and seaports in southern Jordan, hours after Israeli authorities announced that Iranian missiles had been launched towards the Middle East.

just a little bit further down the ladder, you've got to be excited about it, don't you? Don't you? Just a little bit, I wonder. News is coming up shortly. Let's go to the news with the Foo Fighters and this song called Big Me.

0: That's the Foo Fighters and a song called Big Me, taking us up to the next ABC News. Thank you for company. 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
0: It's 10 minutes past four. Now, did you know that New South Wales has fallen behind when it comes to enforcing truth in political advertising? And this is something that is the subject of a petition to their parliament calling for stronger regulation of the statements that politicians make in an effort to be elected. Bill Brown is Director of Democracy and Accountability with the Australia Institute, an independent, non-aligned think tank funded by individual donors, philanthropic trusts and grants, and they do not accept donations from political parties.
3: The reality is, in New South Wales at the moment, it's perfectly legal to lie in a political ad. To the extent that there are rules around honesty, they tend to be limited to claims about the actual voting process itself. So you can't tell people that the voting system works in a different way to how it really works, but you are at liberty to make claims about your opponent's policies that aren't true, make claims about the state of the world that isn't true.
4: I seem to remember at the most recent federal by-election, the Australian Electoral Commission said if people have lied on a poster, it's not that they can't do anything about it.
3: That's exactly right. So there's only a couple of jurisdictions in Australia with truth in political advertising laws, South Australia and the ACT. But when it comes to lies in federal elections or lies in New South Wales elections, the electoral commissions are basically unable to act. And that's a real problem, particularly with the rise of artificial intelligence. The capacity to make convincing misinformation, AI deepfakes and so on, has only gotten easier.
4: Bill, how did we get to this situation and why the ACT and South Australia ahead of the rest of us?
3: Yeah, so South Australia has had these laws for about 40 years now. And basically they were revising their electoral act and, you know, politicians were brave enough to take a punt on a reform that hadn't been tested at the time. They established a system of

0: complaints with the Electoral Commission or with the ability for fines and penalties. They tweaked that system, bringing in the Electoral Commission as the arbiter, so that there was something less extreme than going all the way to court and the criminal justice system for getting things to be addressed. And that system's been working on the decades since. The ACT saw that model, and a crossbencher took it up and pursued it in Parliament. It won unanimous support from politicians, and now they've had an election under those laws as well.
1: So, if in other jurisdictions this sort of move gets unanimous support, what is stopping us in New South Wales from doing the same thing? Is there any group in Parliament, are there any groups around Australia that would block this, work against it?
0: What we find usually is that either when the laws are in place or when the issue is actually sitting in front of Parliament requiring a response, politicians tend to support it. But governments have been reluctant to take the initiative and actually legislate it themselves. That's why we hope that this petition, which has to be debated in Parliament if it gets 20,000 signatures, will be a bit of a circuit breaker. And indeed, in terms of support, it's been backed in by independent and crossbench MPs. Jackie Scrooby is the parliamentary sponsor, but we also have support from Alex Greenwich, Michael Regan, Dr. Joe McGurr and Phil Donato. So between them, a whole range of different political affiliations, urban and rural electorates represented, so strong crossbench support.
1: Bill, I might be naive, but I would be amazed if you could find me a voter who wouldn't support these.
0: Well, that's right. So the Australia Institute's done polling research on this topic, and we find 9 in 10 New South Wales residents support truth in political advertising laws. So we know that the groundswell of support is there. That's proven as well by the success of the petition so far. People don't just hold these views when prompted. No. They'll actually lend their name and support. It's really now the ball in the politicians' court to do something.
2: That is Bill Brown there, Director of Democracy and Accountability with the Australia Institute, speaking there to Sally Bryant. It's just now 4:15 on this Monday morning. Now, do you remember the Rockmelons? They were a Sydney band that formed in 1983. Here's their 1991 song,
3: Ain't No Sunshine.
2: Ain't No Sunshine.

0: The Rockmelons. Ain't No Sunshine.
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0: Where it's 18 minutes past four. Now, as part of a recent focus on men's health in the goldfields, the Melville Men's Shed made the Prospector train journey to meet up with the City of Kalgoorlie Boulders Men's Shed. Quentin Wilson is the president of the Melville Men's Shed, which was at the Old Uniting Church on the corner of Egan and Porter Streets in Kalgoorlie Boulder, where a couple of fascinating projects are underway. And the ABC's Chris Edmondson asked him how the Melville Men's Shed decided to come up to the goldfields.
2: Obviously, I haven't been to the Kalgoorlie Shed before. It came about because one of our guys has got a brother-in-law up here who is a member, and he said, why don't you come up and visit? And we thought, well, that'd be a good idea. And most of us being on the seniors card, we get a cheap train ticket. I mean, I've been to Kalgoorlie a couple of times before, but I've never been to the Men's Shed. And it's different to ours because it's actually a sort of annex run by the City Council. Whereas ours is, the Melville City Council own our building, but we, after that, we're totally autonomous in terms of funding.
3: How many of you made the trip?
2: 12 of us. So we've been referred to as the Dirty Dozen by the other members, implying what we came to Kalgoorlie for, but that's not the case. Yeah, the trip was great. It's an early start, 7 a.m. departure from Perth, but the train is very comfortable.
3: And what values do you champion inside the Melville Community Men's Shed that you see replicated here in the goldfields?
2: People think that they're about metalwork and woodwork and that sort of thing, but really the fundamental basis of men's sheds is to provide a place of community. A lot of people come in and do woodwork and metalwork and other things, but a lot of people just come in for a cuppa as well. Kalgoorlie Men's Shed put on a morning tea for us this morning, and it was just great to be able to sit around and have a cup of tea with them and talk about their experiences of men's sheds.
3: Now, you mentioned also that you're on the seniors card, you're all a little bit older. There is that perception that men's sheds are full of men and they're all really old. How true is that?
2: It's not true at all. We have 180 members, of whom about 30 are women. They're very active in the shed. Some sheds have lady days. We don't have that. They can come any time. A lot of them have sort of amalgamated around a Tuesday that they come in, and they bring a very expansive morning tea with them, which is very popular. And also we have uni students as members. We've made the shed 18 and over for sort of insurance purposes, I suppose. But we have uni students. We have part-time. We're a lot of FIFO workers these days that have 2 weeks off in between and can drop in. But a lot of our members are seniors, though.
3: It really is about community. I mean, I'm looking at a lot of smiling faces. How important is it to have this cross-regional community now as part of what you do?
2: I think it's really important, and we've done it a little bit. We've been down to the Pinjarra Shed on a day trip, but we're gearing after this experience in particular. There has been a lot of people asking to do overnight or a couple of night trips because it's a great way to get away at a relatively low cost, but with the you've got the community, you can take your friends with you and you've got something to do when you get there. The people here have been very generous. We've hired the local footy club bus, and one of the shared members from here has driven us around, which has been great. So it's a really great opportunity to expand on our horizons. Yep.
3: I did notice that it's the veterans bus as well that you're riding in.
2: That's exactly right. Yeah, we had a few problems getting it going first thing this morning, but like us, it was a slow starter.
3: So now that you've made the trip to Kalgoorlie, you're sightseeing it. Some of you may never have been to the goldfields before. What are some of the first impressions that people are reflecting? The architecture is incredible. A lot of it is 130 plus years old, but it looks incredibly valuable, particularly in its capacity or its potential to provide community spaces, as you've seen here today with the Men's Shed and with the building of the biplane in the Old Uniting Church. How does that analogy marry with seniors in the community?
2: I think not super old, but I identify with what C.Y. O'Connor did for Western Australia. Being an engineer myself, I can sort of almost have a deeper insight to that than maybe other people. And I think when young people come here, they obviously are not so much aware of that history, and so it must be easier for them to dismiss, exactly as you say, the architecture and the things that you see, the infrastructure that you see. It is really worth saving, but at the same time, it's expensive to save. Maybe there's some way that the tax system could be adjusted to allow for the renovation of some of this stuff to be done at a lower cost. And obviously that's a huge issue at the moment, but it'd be sad to lose it.
3: Just a reflection, you're only here for a few days, just a couple of days, back up on the prospect very soon. What's the chances that you'll bring the Melbourne Community Menshed back to meet with the City of Kalgoorlie-Boulder Menshed again?
2: There's a very high chance of that. I mean, unfortunately, the train doesn't go many places. The Perth-Kalgoorlie trip is a great train trip. And I think going back there now, we've got 180 members, 168 of who didn't come. I'm hoping that we can enthuse a lot of people to get up here and see what it's about. And, you know, when you look at the list of tourist attractions, you really need to almost spend a week here to see everything.
0: 23 minutes past four. That was Quentin Wilson there, who is the president of the Melville Menshed, who was in Kalgoorlie-Boulder recently, with a delegation of 12 others from the Melville Menshed, taking the time to get to know the City of Kalgoorlie-Boulder's Mensheders. And we hope they enjoyed their time. And wherever you're listening around the state or around Australia, remember Kalgoorlie-Boulder, come down, say hello. I'll even have a cuppa with you. From Coldplay's sixth album, Ghost Stories, released in 2014, they're an English band fronted by Chris Martin. This is A Sky Full of Stars.

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1: Some invitations are just too good to refuse, like conversations in the kitchen with our most prominent politicians. 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
0: Yeah, Takeover Ballarat is where 35 students have had their stories produced by the ABC, ready to be shared across TV, radio, social media and online. Now, one of those students is Beau. Now, Beau is one of a few Australians living with hereditary angioedema, or HAE, a condition that causes his body to swell uncontrollably. Almost anything can trigger it, being dunked in a pool, overextending a joint, dental work, even taking off his socks on a hot day to walk on a cold floor. He blows up like a balloon, and it can take days or weeks for the swelling to go down. That's why he loves mountain biking. It's pretty low impact. Now, Beau says HAE is a part of his life, but it doesn't define him. Here is his story.
3: For most teenagers, riding a bike is nothing out of the ordinary. But for me, the risks add up fast. I'm one of roughly 500 Australians living with hereditary angioedema, or HAE. It's a genetic condition that causes my body to swell uncontrollably and can be life-threatening. Almost anything can trigger it. Getting dunked in a pool, being too tired, I blow up like a balloon, and it can take days to weeks for the swelling to go down. Playing contact sports? No chance. That's where I ride. Low impact, low risk, loads of freedom. When the outside world gets too complicated, you usually find me inside, deep into an action game. Here I can jump through windows and run around without a care. And if I get hurt or die, I just start over. In the real world, I'm constantly avoiding obstacles and scanning for danger. A full day without swelling, that's level 1. A whole week, just past level 2. Who needs virtual reality when you've got HAE? Unfortunately, it runs in my family. Because HAE is so rare, there's limited support we can get, which puts a lot of strain on Mum. But you would never guess it. She's always encouraged me to live life as a normal kid. She even says I would make a great lawyer one day since I love a good debate. It can be exhausting balancing caution with courage, but sometimes you just gotta weigh up the risk versus reward. Take the leap and hope you land on your feet. HAE may be part of my life, but it doesn't get the whole story.
0: That is Takeover Ballarat winner Beau. Now you can check out all the winning stories by visiting abc.net.au/takeover. Taking you back now to 1993, off the album Everyone Else Is Doing It, So Why Can't We? It's from the Cranberries. This is Linger. 29 minutes to 5 o'clock, 102.5, ABC Perth and WA. Ivor De Silva, this is the Early Morning Show.

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1: Across Western Australia, you're listening to Ivo Da Silva.
0: Where it is 25 minutes to 5 o'clock, it is Monday. It's the 20th of July, thus making it the 201st day of the year. We've got 164 days until we start singing Auld Lang Syne. In 1972, police in Canberra disassemble the Aboriginal Tent Embassy and eight protesters are arrested. It is re-established in October of that year. In 1978, middle distance runner Tasman Manu is born. 1979, the inaugural meeting of the National Farmers Federation. And in 2002, the ALP government of Jim Bacon is re-elected for a second term in Tasmania. Happy birthday to Gregor Mendel, 1822, Austrian monk and geneticist, is born in Austria. Edmund Hillary, 1919, New Zealand explorer and mountaineer who was the first to scale Mount Everest with Tenzing Norgay, born in Auckland, New Zealand. And Carlos Santana, 1947, a Mexican-American rock guitarist, is born in Mexico. The quote of the day goes to Alexa Hirschfeld, "The biggest challenge is to stay focused. It's to have the discipline when there are so many competing things." And in music on this day, in 1963, Jan and Dean's Surf City began a two-week run at the top of the Billboard Hot 100. Co-written by Brian Wilson and featuring the Beach Boys on backing vocals, the track was the California Twosome's only US number one.

0: is Jan and Dean with Surf City. It's 21 minutes to 5 o'clock.
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5: I've finally got it for you. Today, you get a single, a new single off of a rock royalty album. I've been teasing it for a little while now. That is out, and I will share one of my favourites. You've got to stay with me to find out exactly who it is. But first, we'll start here in Perth, or WA, as we always do. Old Mervs. They're this band out of Kojonup, and I've been playing them since I pretty much started here at the ABC in 2020. So I imagine that you've heard them before, because I have played them on a lot of my music shows. And it's been great to watch them grow. They started as this young band, naming themselves after their family dog. And now I'm watching them travel around the world and sell out shows. They will release their second album coming out in October, which this will be part of. That album is titled Car Parks. So this is the third single they've released. And I want to say it's my favorite off of the album thus far. It reminds me almost of Oasis. You be the judge. You make that comparison, if you will. That's what I'm saying, though. Let's have a listen to it together and see what Old Mervs have been up to lately.

0: have it. New music from the boys from Cogen Up, Old Mervs. What'd you think? Did you get that Oasis-esque in it? Almost a little bit sounding like the Kooks, even. A little English-inspired there. David House and Henry Carrington Jones with that one. Keep an eye on the boys of Old Mervs, I have to say. Also, I'm sure you've been keeping an eye on the old boys of the Rolling Stones. They've got a new album which is out. Yes, I've been teasing it for quite some time. It's out now, and I've picked a song called Mr. Charm that I want to play off that 14-track album. A few different cameos. They take shots at Elon Musk on this one. It sounds a little bit B-52s to me, but I love the sparkling energy on this record. Mr. Charm.
1: Tantalizing dreams.

0: There you have it. Mick Jagger, Keith Richards, Ronnie Woods, all reuniting there. What do you think? Taking shots at Mr. Charm. Elon Musk is who they're taking shots at. That one off of a new album, which is out now. If you want to go and grab it or listen to it, Foreign Tongues is the name of the album. What did you think of that one? Let me know. 0437221025. And also hit me in the email address. Thank you always for sharing those local WA artists. That email, dusty@abc.net.au. And I'll be back right here on 102.5 ABC Perth next week with some more fantastic new tunes for you.
1: 16 minutes to 5 o'clock. Thank you very much, Dusty, there. Did enjoy that. Let's have a bit of the Bee Gees. This one's called I Started a Joke.

0: That's the Bee Gees. I started a joke.
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0: And I can definitely say this isn't a joke or a laughing matter because it can be a pretty unsavoury subject. But let's be real and ask the question straight up. What would you flush down the toilet? I ask this because a shy in the goldfields is experiencing some real challenges with sewer pump blockages caused by all sorts of random and inappropriate items ended up being flushed and wreaking havoc on sewerage infrastructure down the line. Chris Edmondson spoke to Alastair Butcher, who is the Shire of Coolgardie's Executive Manager of Operations and Assets, and asked about the impacts of finding undesirable items in the town's sewerage systems.
2: We're actually seeing an increase in damage to the actual pumping infrastructure. A lot of that's due to increased non-desirable materials, we'll probably call them, being in the sewer line and trying to deal with those with the pumping stations.
3: So when you say undesirable items, I did see the picture that was posted on the Shire of Coolgardie's Facebook page. It looked pretty terrifying. What kinds of things are you finding that are blocking up the pumping systems?
2: Yeah, it's definitely, like I said, less than desirable. So what we're finding at the moment is that there's a lot of wet wipes and sanitary items, some cloths and rags, nappies, and other interesting items such as kids' toys and things like that. So, and we even had one staff member reported pulling out a mop head from the sewer system, which was quite interesting how that made its way down the line. But anyway, it did.
3: As you described at the beginning of the conversation, this would wreak havoc on pumping. Those sorts of things just don't break down and they don't move very well through hoses, pipes, plumbing. What sort of consequences does it have on the infrastructure?
2: So what we're finding at the moment is that the pumps that we're using, which can deal with a lot of things that are, you know, a bit more solid, but they actually can't deal with just the sheer volume that we've got at the moment. So what we're finding is that they're actually really clogging up the pumps and impellers to the point that they're actually blocking them up and seizing up those pumps. So we've got to keep pulling those pumps and cleaning them out continuously. So yeah, it's creating a lot of issues around that space.
3: So it's not just the type of object, it's the volume of undesirable waste that's going through the system as well.
2: Yeah, we've probably found over the last couple of months that there's been a bit of an increase, a bit of a spike in what's been coming through the system. We're not exactly sure why that's happened, but it does just seem that that's happened over the last couple of months.
3: You're hearing from Alastair Butcher. Alastair is the Shire of Coolgardie Executive Manager of Operations and Assets, and we're speaking about the rather undesirable situation where the Shire of Coolgardie is trying to manage its sewerage infrastructure, but finding that objects other than the necessary and most appropriate things to go down into the sewer system are finding their way thing. You've heard mop heads, you've heard cloths, you've heard nappies, all sorts of different things. So how is the Shire, Alastair, going about its messaging and trying to remediate people's behaviour here?
2: Well, we post communications monthly to, you know, the usual avenues like Facebook kind of avenues, but we do have a dedicated wastewater treatment webpage on our website. And we've also delivered a direct mail out to the Coolgardie residents outlining what they should and shouldn't flush down the toilet. Yeah, we're just working in that space.
3: And what kind of machinery do you need? Do you need to bring in third-party equipment to try and clear and repair these issues with the infrastructure?
2: We don't need to really bring in any additional machinery to deal with it apart from the machinery to actually pull the pumps out to actually deal with them. But we do have external plumbers that do come in and do that work for us. So there is a bit of a cost there for the Shire to do that.
3: Well, that was the next question. How expensive is it for the Shire to have to keep working and fixing these issues?
2: It's actually the cleaning of the pumps themselves are not necessarily a significant cost each time. It's kind of, you know, $1,000 to $2,000 depending on how much the damage is and, you know, how they've got to deal with it, that unpleasant situation. But it's probably more the number of times that it's required to be done. You know, just it tallies up a fair bit. So at the moment, we're pulling the pumps anywhere from 3 to 4 times a week. We currently have 2 pumps going pretty well all day to deal with the volume of sewage that we've got. And the increased wear on those pumps is meaning that we may need to actually replace those pumps. It's probably more the replacement.

0: of the pumps, which could be up around $7,000 to $10,000 for each of those pumps to remove and replace those. So that's, significant when you consider that those pumps are relatively new.
1: So the wear and tear is clearly a factor there from what you're describing. So I suppose the other question there, talking about the undesirables, you're talking about sewage, and I've heard you use the term, it's unpleasant, pretty regularly throughout our conversation. So what are the health implications of unwanted objects in sewage?
0: So what we're saying, they clog up the pumps, and obviously if the pumps aren't working and they're not sending that material to our wastewater treatment plant, then the sewage just keeps coming, obviously. So the implication is that those pump areas, could potentially overflow, and then the flow on, pardon the pun, from that is that there's actually potentially raw sewage overflowing out into adjoining properties, which, as you can imagine, causes some serious health concerns to the general public. It's actually just, out in those adjoining properties.
1: And so a quick message to people who might intentionally or unintentionally put these undesirable objects into the sewage system, what kinds of things are the most appropriate? What can be flushed?
0: Well, we work on, and the Shire's promotion is around the three P's. So we kind of work on toilet paper, pee, and obviously poo. That's fine to go down the system, but all of those other items, like your wet wipes and sanitary items, cloths and whatever, we'd really appreciate those going into bins, not into our sewage system.
2: That was Alistair Butcher, who is the Shire of Coolgardie's Executive Manager of Operations and Assets, speaking to the ABC's Chris Edmondson about the Shire of Coolgardie's experiencing critical sewer pump blockages and damage caused by residents flushing inappropriate items like rags, wet wipes, and paper towels. It's 6 minutes to 5 o'clock, and that does mean it's time to count down. Counting down 20 to 1, the top songs on Australian radio from the year 1996. Yes, 30 years ago. We're halfway there. We're up to number 10. And in 10th position comes a song by American singer Toni Braxton. It was released in May 1996 from a second studio album called Secrets. Now, the beat of the song was originally for singer-songwriter Brandy. It was ultimately issued in the United States as a double A-side, with the song coming from the hit film Waiting to Exhale. This is You're Making Me High.
3: Number 10.

0: 20 songs on Australian radio for the year 1996. That's Tony Braxton there with You're Making Me High. I hope you're enjoying this countdown as we enter the top 10 of the year 1996.
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0: Now, that's it for me here on the Early Morning Show, taking you to your breakfast shows next. Hope you have a great Monday. I'll be back tomorrow, but the time now, it is 5 o'clock.
2: Every suburb.
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5: Good morning, this is ABC News, I'm Garrett Mundy. The WA Greens candidate for next month's Secret Harbour by-election says her party has the clearest policy to guide Western Australia to a safer future. Ree Davies, who currently works in the fitness industry, joined the Greens in the lead-up to last year's state and federal elections. She says the people of Secret Harbour are fearful and disillusioned by the major parties, and the Greens will fight for the safety and security of West Australians.
6: I think the Greens have the clearest policy on how we can guide ourselves into a safer future, and that doesn't have to include going to war, it doesn't have to include AUKUS, and I can speak to the issues that people in this area are thinking about and worrying about every single day.
5: Coles says it should be allowed to build a second store in Kalgoorlie-Boulder because the city's supermarket capacity is lower than similar regional centres in WA. Australia's consumer watchdog this month exercised new powers to block a proposed Coles supermarket and liquor store being built near Kalgoorlie-Boulder Airport on the grounds it would knock out smaller competitors. Coles is appealing against the ACCC's decision at the Australian Competition Tribunal. It argues Kalgoorlie-Boulder's six supermarkets is fewer than Albany and Busselton, which each have nine, while Geraldton has eight. One Nation leader Pauline Hanson says she has no regrets about meeting far-right UK figure Tommy Robinson. Senator Hanson appeared on a podcast with Robinson released last week where she said the end of the White Australia policy led to immigration problems. Robinson, whose real name is Stephen Yaxley Lennon, has served prison sentences for assault and fraud. In an interview with Channel 7, Senator Hanson said it was not a mistake.
7: I'm sorry, I'm not going to back away from this whatsoever. I met Tommy and I listened to what he's trying to tell me about what's happened to Britain.
5: The UK will soon have a new Prime Minister with the former Mayor of Manchester, Andy Burnham, to be sworn in today. Here's Europe correspondent Elias Clure in London.
8: Andy Burnham is now hours away from becoming the UK's seventh Prime Minister in a decade. Last month, sitting PM Keir Starmer resigned from the top job after Labour colleagues urged him to step down, with MPs citing bad polling numbers and disastrous results at council elections. On Monday morning UK time, Keir will formally offer his resignation to the King, and shortly afterwards, the Sovereign will then meet with Mr Burnham and request he forms a government. From there, the 56-year-old will head to his new residence, 10 Downing Street, where he's expected to give his first speech as Prime Minister. Elias Clure, ABC News, London.
5: There are growing concerns the war between the United States and Iran could escalate after the Pentagon announced the death of a third American soldier in 2 days. North America correspondent Lauren Day has the details.
9: According to US Central Command, the soldier was killed in northern Iraq while troops were disposing of an Iranian drone. The death comes a day after two other US service members were

0: were killed in an Iranian attack in Jordan. A third was missing, and Central Command now says unidentified remains have been found at the scene. The death in Iraq brings the number of American military personnel who've died in the conflict with Iran to 17. The US and Iran have exchanged escalating strikes for 8 consecutive days after a fragile ceasefire collapsed. Lauren Day, ABC News, Washington.
1: New Zealand's Ryan Fox has sunk a birdie putt on the final hole to win the British Open, his first major. The 39-year-old shot a final round 2 under 68 to finish 10 under for the tournament, one shot clear of American Cameron Young at Royal Birkdale. Ranked 56 in the world, Fox is the lowest-rated Open champion since Northern Ireland's Darren Clark in 2011. Lucas Herbert was the best of the Australians, finishing at 5 under. And West Coast captain Liam Baker has been banned for one game for a high bump on Brisbane forward Cam Rayner during the Eagles' 24-point loss to the Lions on Saturday. Baker's bump in the fourth quarter was deemed careless, high and of medium impact. Brisbane's Noah Answorth was fined $3,000 for a bump on Harley Reid, which left the Eagles' midfielder with an ankle injury. WA's weather: showers about coastal parts today between Durian Bay to Albany, extending to southwest of a line Durian Bay to Esperance for a period during the day. Showers also northeast of Shark Bay to Balladonia, but southwest of Coral Bay to Eyre, mostly clearing this evening. Some patchy morning fog expected over much of the southwest land division, southern and eastern goldfields and Eucla, and some early morning frost likely over the far southwest goldfields. Partly cloudy in Perth, a chance of some fog early this morning, mainly about the hills. A medium chance of showers, most likely this afternoon. Light winds and a forecast top of 17 degrees. Currently in the city, it's 10.2 degrees. ABC News, it's 5 past 5.
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3: Good morning, nice to have you on board. It is 5 past 5. Right across regional remote WA and wherever you might be listening to us on ABC Listen. I hope you had a rip snorter of a weekend. I certainly did. I had a lovely weekend. I've got some issues this morning though, because at the moment the World Cup final's on, Argentina v Spain, and I've got a television in front of me, the studio I'm at, and I can't change the channel to the SBS. And I thought it was the remote control, so I've changed the batteries and it's not working. And I'm fuming. Because I've got no idea. I think it's still a draw. But we'll keep you up to speed on that. Have you got the SBS in there, Rachel? You got it on the computer, yeah. Actually, you might need to keep me up to date. Because I have no idea what's going on. So 0448 922 604. I've also just tucked into a pile of chocolate. And I thought, it's a bit early, Stan. 5 o'clock and you're eating chocolate, but someone's left some chocolatey treats on our coffee table in our meeting room. And I thought, I couldn't walk past it, so I've nabbed some. I feel a little bit guilty, but I don't think there's anything wrong with chocolate for breakfast, is there? It is 6 past 5. At this half hour, I want you to tell me if you like your neighbour. Yeah, what's your relationship like with your neighbours? Because new research shows that West Australians are more likely to have a good relationship with their neighbours, which is good, more than any other state in the country, with about two-thirds saying they love where they live. Now, the report showed 1 in 4 West Aussies did not have a single horror story to tell about the area they lived in, which was also the lowest in the nation. So according to this survey, which was from an insurance company, by the way, it says, WA, we're good neighbours, we know how to get along with our neighbours. And I wonder if you can relate to that. I want you to tell me about your neighbours this morning. 0448 922 604. And if you've got one of those neighbours that has just gone beyond the call of duty just to help you out in whatever way, pets, kids, family stuff, emergencies, 0448 922 604. If you've been listening the last few weeks, you would have been closely watching planning for Rachel Boothman's wedding, okay? She's planned every detail of her wedding. We don't know when the date is. The fiancé does. He's not fiancé yet, is he? Oh, he hasn't even put a ring on it. Oh! All right. Well, he's got no idea, this guy. Anyway, Rachel's gone ahead and planned the thing. And she's just tinkering around with the playlist at the moment. It's a few options on the playlist. Now, this song is from a group called Rascal Flatts from 2004. And this could be the dance song, is that what you're saying? With the guy? Yeah? Okay, so this could be the dance song. It's called Bless the Broken Road. On Regional Breakfast, 8 past 5.

0: Bless the Broken Road. That is on the shortlist for Rachel Boothman's upcoming wedding. That could be the dance song. Ian and Geraldton, I love Rachel's wedding list. Great choices. Well, you could be invited to Table 10. Remember last week we were speaking about inviting some of our keener early listeners to a special table up the back, which I think there's about 18 people on that table at the moment. We might have to cull some numbers. I can't get SBS on the telly and I can't get it on my phone. Someone said, use the SBS app. I did, and then I've put the email in and I've forgotten my password, haven't I? There's so many passwords these days. I don't know what it is. I'll get there. Alan and Capel, no, it's currently in extra time. Is that correct, Rachel? Zero all. Apparently, I heard this morning that there's never been a goal scored in a World Cup final in America because last time it was there, years ago, it was 0-0, went to extra time, and then they had to end up having the penalty shootout. So it might go that way. Who knows? 0-4. I mean, I wish I could keep you up to date, but I've forgotten my password. 0448 922 604. Tell me about your neighbours. According to this research, WA have the best neighbours. We are the best neighbours, and we live next to the best neighbours. Georgia from Australia, I have the best neighbours. They always come over for a chat. They drop off a Christmas present each year, and they fixed our fence when it blew open while we were on holidays. See, that's amazing. That is, I love that. That's the type of neighbour you want. Just, you know, the neighbour where you're away from the home, but you know that they're looking out for the house and the stuff? That's the type of person you want. Let me know about yours.
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0: 14 past five. Let's take a look at some of the top temperatures today. We'll start in the south, the deep south. Manjimup, top of 15 today. Right now, 5 degrees. Some pretty cold temperatures for south this morning. Margaret River, top of 17, 5 degrees at the moment in Bustle Highway. Bunbury, it's about 8 degrees on Victoria Street, heading for top of 17. Katanning right now, probably one of the coldest places to be. 4 degrees on Clive Street, heading for top of 14. Albany, top of 17, right now 5 degrees on York Street. Then we head to Esperance, 8 degrees on Andrew Street, heading for a top of 19. Kalgoorlie-Boulder, good morning, where Ivo De Silva informs me it is injury time. Argentina just got a red card. That's not good, is it? Because when they get the red card, they get sent off and they only have 10 players. What's the score, Rachel? Two fists. Kalgoorlie-Boulder, anyway, about 10 degrees on Hannon Street, 17 is your top, 15 is your top in Narrogin, 4.5 degrees on Federal Street. We go to Geraldton, 8 degrees at the moment, heading for a top of 19, 22 degrees is your top for Carnarvon, right now 17 degrees on Robinson Street, it's already warming up. It's about 12 degrees on Sharp Avenue in Karratha. You're heading for a top of 27. Broome, a top of 30. Beautiful day. Right now, 12 degrees on Carnarvon Street. And finally, Kununurra, top of 29. Right now, 10 degrees on Coolabah Drive. Thank you. Rachel sent me through her email and password. So I'm going to play a song and try and get some SBS streaming coming through. I reckon by the time I'm sorted, the game will be over. But I will take a look at some of the things I saw on the internet this morning. As I said, there's new research out today suggesting that WA are the best neighbours. Okay, we have the best neighbours. We love where we live. This is compared to the rest of Australia. Surveyed 2,000 Australians found we value considerate neighbours. 40% of us saying weekday noise should stop after 9 p.m. 40% saying their neighbours never ignored neighbourhood rules. So we're pretty good. I mean, there's always that one neighbour on the street. Hey, he's a scallywag. Got the music going. Is that you, Rachel? Playing country music up until 2 a.m. in the morning. So tell me about your neighbour. Do you get along with them? 0448 922 604. But I will tell you about some of the things in the news. I read from the Midwest that alarming levels of pesticides have been found in the food sources of the endangered Carnaby black cockatoo. This is not good news. Some new zoning rules for that marine park in WA's north have come into effect. That and some other stuff after this from Harry Chapman. Cats in the Cradle. I had too much chocolate. 17 past 5.

0: Harry Chapin, Cats in the Cradle, 20 past 5, Regional Breakfast with Stan Shaw. I'm finally in, SBS Demand, and I've just come on board, and there's a pile of ads. So I've got no idea, but we believe it's still 0-0. By the way, if you're struggling to get into your SBS On Demand, take Rachel's email down. I'll give it to you now, and her password. No, I won't do that. 21 past 5, we're going to look at the papers.
1: Just what is this main artery of the information superhighway?
2: Primary way that people will look up information, it will replace the yellow pages as we know it today.
3: Well, it's very hip to be on the internet right now.
4: Well, as I mentioned, I have no desire to be a part of the internet because I feel like I'm so inundated with information all the time that I don't want more.
0: Yeah, I saw this article this morning on the ABC News website. It's an article from Chloe Henville, and it's concerning alarming levels of pesticides that have been found in food sources of the endangered Carnaby's black cockatoo, including levels well above regulation found at seed spills near grain silos. Now, Murdoch University placed GPS tags on wild black cockatoos in the wheat belt and collected seed samples from where they foraged. The samples taken from agricultural areas were then screened for chemical residue. The three-year study found the Carnaby's were exposed to 26 different pesticides when eating seeds found near grain silos. Ugh. 10 different neurotoxins were found. About 80% of the seed samples contained at least one chemical, while at least half had three or more chemicals. They found that pesticide concentrations were well above the maximum levels set by regulators, in some cases hundreds of times. Now, since 2012, WA's black cockatoos have been affected by Carnaby's hind limb paralysis syndrome, okay? With birds presenting neurological symptoms, delayed reactions, weakness, and paralysis. Now, researchers have a suspect that pesticides contribute to this disease, and they're saying now that they've found this evidence, they're going to, it's a key step forward in determining if there was a link. Okay, so that's worrying news for our cockatoos out there in the Midwest. New zoning rules for the Bardi Jawi Gara Marine Park in WA's north have come into effect, prompting concerns from avid local fishers who could face fines amounting to thousands of dollars. Now, this park covers more than 200,000 hectares of water from the northern part of the Dampier Peninsula to the western islands of the Buccaneer Archipelago, and it's home to an array of marine wildlife like whales, dugongs, snub-fin dolphins. So these new regulations will ban wreck fishing in about half the park, fines ranging up to $5,000 if people breach the rules. But wreck fishers say it could feel like a slap in the face for residents who've been fishing there their whole lives, saying, you know, they've born there, live there, have been fishing in the same spot for 40 years and could all of a sudden face a fine, which is, up there in the state's north. And just quickly, the number of drivers caught speeding on Perth freeways has more than trebled in the past year, despite desperate road safety warnings. Nearly 115,000 drivers were captured above the legal limit in 25-26, which is 216% more than 12 months prior. So our behaviour on freeways is worse than ever. And there's some of the things floating around. 24 past 5, I want you to tell me about your relationship with your neighbour, okay? Good, bad, indifferent. Does your neighbour go beyond what's expected from a neighbour in a good way? Or have you got the worst neighbour in WA? We could do it like one of those current affairs shows. Do you live next... are you WA's worst neighbour or do you live next to one? 0448 922 604. On Saturday, generations of locals return to celebrate 90 years of a very special town hall out there in regional WA. And we'll take you to those celebrations after this from Rick Springfield. Jesus.

0: Rick Springfield, Jesse's Girl, ABC Regional Breakfast. I don't know if you've seen Rick Springfield still touring. He's 76 years old, and over the weekend, well, it must have been last week actually, but this footage emerged of Rick Springfield touring, 76 years old, shirt off, long hair, just shredding on the guitar, and he just looks $1 million. Like, he looks like a 30-year-old. Unbelievable. If you get a... if you get a break at work today, just have a look on the search engine, Rick Springfield, because, yeah, he's certainly still shredding at the age of 76. Now, for many people across the southwest, Brunswick brings back memories of dairy farms, factory shifts and a close-knit country community. On Saturday, former residents from farming families reunited to celebrate the 90th anniversary of the Brunswick Town Hall. Among them, former federal MP Nola Marino, who grew up in Brunswick, and she told the ABC's Jackie Lynch about growing up in the dairy heyday.
1: Born in 1954, so Brunswick was well and truly on its way in those years, and I remember living directly opposite Peter's factory in 2 George Avenue, and my parents were very involved with the community because it was such a small, close-knit community. Everyone had to help each other, and whatever needed doing in the town, most people got together to do. So it was a great environment to grow up in, with people who were committed to the community and just doing what they could. But at the time, Brunswick Junction was a major shunting area for the trains that used to come from Collie. That was why it was called Junction. And so all those Collie trains, those early years of the development of railways, Brunswick was a centre. So we lived not far from that. So between the trains shunting and the turntable and all of the activity, it seemed like a really, really vibrant place to grow up in. And there was always something happening. I loved it.
2: I bet you're used to, when you go to sleep, the hustle and bustle and, you know, from growing up with the train noises and everything like that. It must, when you're there now, seem quite quiet.
1: It is different. And we used to notice it because in those early years, Peter's factory would shut at 12. They had a whistle, and the whistle would go at 8, 12 and 5 for the workforce to come and go from. But the other wonderful thing, again, part of a small community, that whistle was used if ever there was a major incident like a fire. The whistle would go 3 times, and that meant that the community needed to get together because there was a serious problem. So those things, and we would notice it Saturday afternoon when the factory would shut, because that was the time frame, and everything went quiet. And then over the years, as fewer trains came and went, as the junction was no longer needed in the same way, the trains would pass through, and it was quiet. But there was always something like footy happening at the Oval, or there was other activities, and of course our home was the St John Ambulance Volunteer mobile phone all the time that I lived in Brunswick, because my mum had worked with a wonderful group of locals to help get Brunswick's first ambulance. And, of course, then someone had to answer the phone. So we were frequently at home doing exactly that.
0: Yeah, 90 years of the Brunswick Town Hall celebrated on Saturday, and that was Nola Marino, who's grown up in Brunswick, sharing her memories with the ABC's Jackie Lynch. Get some headlines. Rachel Boothman's here. Good morning.
3: Good morning, Stan. WA's Green candidate for next month's Secret Harbour by-election says her party has the clearest policy to guide WA to a safer future. Ray Davies, who currently works in the fitness industry, joined the Greens in the lead-up to last year's state and federal elections. And Coles says it should be allowed to build a second store in Kalgoorlie-Boulder because the city's supermarket capacity is lower than similar regional centres in WA. Coles is appealing against the ACCC's decision at the Australian Competition Tribunal. It argues Kalgoorlie-Boulder's 6 supermarkets is fewer than Albany and Busselton, which each have 9 supermarkets, while Geraldton has 8. And in sport, West Coast co-captain Liam Baker has been banned for 1 game for a high bump on Brisbane forward Cam Rayner during the Eagles' 24-point loss to the Lions on Saturday.
0: That sucks because he's got the derby this Friday.
3: Yes.
0: Yeah. You were at the game.
3: I was at the game on Saturday.
0: They did well, didn't they, Eagles?
3: Yeah, I was really excited. I'm an Eagles fan, so I was excited at the start, but it's just like them. They're good at the start and then they really drop off. I think everyone called it at the start of the game. You could hear everyone around being like, they're always good at the start.
0: Oh, really? That's what the heckles were doing.
3: Yeah.
2: And I was like, have faith. And then they were right. So
0: I wonder, though, because they are a young team, you know, inexperienced team, maybe that's part of the growth. You know, they're just learning to put four quarters together.
2: Yeah, I don't know.
0: You've been watching the round ball, the soccer.
2: This is the first time I've turned it on.
0: And your question was this. Why did the red team get a red thing and then the other team got a shot at goal? Is that what you said?
2: Well, Stan wasn't watching and then I just said, oh, they already, he already had a shot at goals. And Stan was like, oh, what, really? And I was like, I just didn't know what it meant.
0: So they had a penalty shot. Someone did. Oh, Argentina got the red card. Spain must have had a penalty shot.
2: Yeah, that's what happened.
0: Because they're in extra time. Ivo's probably listening going, this is just butchering this thing. They're in extra time, and if that goes to fruition, they go to penalty shootout. So they get five shots at goal each.
2: Oh, wow, that's good.
0: It's very dramatic.
2: Okay.
0: And if that happens during airtime, I'm just going to put on a 10-minute song.
2: Because I'm no help.
0: Do you see this new research out? Apparently West Australians are good neighbours. You have good neighbours?
2: We actually do have really good neighbours. When we first moved down here, my partner and I were trying to take a big chest of drawers off the trailer. Mm-hmm. And our neighbour was actually in his backyard and he popped his head over and said, hey, mate, do you want a hand?
0: Oh, that's nice.
2: Like, came over. He's actually the same age as us. So it works really well having a neighbour like that. We'll knock the fence down soon and share a backyard.
0: Oh, wow. You're so lucky. I mean, neighbours can go too far.
2: Yeah, I was really hoping I was really hoping we had good neighbours, and we actually do. He does FIFO, so he's not there all the time, which is nice.
0: My neighbours are cagey, and I wonder if it's my approach. Because I'm like, morning!
2: Yeah, you know, the pin's out. Morning, neighbours. They're like, it's 3:30, Stan.
0: Yeah. When I'm leaving for work, I'm like, hey, you sleeping well over there?
2: Wake up. Wish I was you.
0: So I'm thinking, because I sort of wave and then try and talk in that and small talk. And I don't know, maybe it's my approach. I'm coming across too needy. Maybe I need to be, you know.
2: You have to be nice, though. When we were growing up, we were the youngest on the street and there were obviously four of us girls, all sisters, and we were the loud ones out in the street, like kicking the footy.
0: Oh, that's awesome.
2: Yeah.
0: Bring that back.
2: Yeah. I miss those days.
0: No, but the
2: throwing kids... the ball over the power line.
0: Well, like a game.
2: Yeah. Who can throw it the highest? Don't touch the power line. Those were the days.
0: Oh, those were those. Yeah, these kids now, they're just cooped up inside their theatre rooms, streaming SBS On Demand, watching the football.
2: Yeah, they're all up now.
0: All right. Thank you, Rachel. Appreciate it. If you've got a good neighbour, let me know about them. Shout them out. Name them and fame them. 0448 922 604. 24 away from 6. Now, they've become one of WA's biggest wildlife attractions, but the killer whales off Bremer Bay are revealing fascinating new insights into how intelligent and social they really are. We'll take a look at their behaviour after this from Lulu Regional Breakfast.

0: Lulu to Sir with Love, 21 away from 6, regional breakfast with Stan Shaw. 105 minutes have passed in this World Cup final. 2 minutes 19 of over injury time, so which will be half time of the extra time. I am the worst round ball commentator, hey. But anyway, the score's 0-0. If you're wondering. Now, the orcas off Bremer Bay have become a global attraction, but researchers say there's still plenty to learn about these remarkable predators. From lifelong family bonds to unique hunting behaviours, they're far more complex than many people realise. Now, Professor Jessica Maywig is from UWA's Marine Futures Lab and spoke with the ABC's Amber Cunningham explaining why we should be fascinated by these ocean giants and not fear them.
1: They are very complex animals, and this was another one of E.O. Wilson's contributions, because he basically said that culture and social behavior in humans and other animals is rooted in evolution. And then Jane Goodall, the other amazing scientist, showed that with chimpanzees, that they could wage war, that they use tools. So it's not just humans that do this stuff. And then we bridge to the oceans, and we see these amazing animals. The females can live up to 100 years. They can grow to the size of, think of three family cars. They're the largest dolphin in the world. They're actually a dolphin with big teeth. And they're incredibly complex.
2: And they exist in a matriarchal system. How so? How does that work?
1: That is absolutely correct. So, and this goes back to the menopause thing. So what happens with orcas is they form these matrilineal family groups that are headed by a female who's gone through menopause. So she's no longer reproducing. So we always thought that it was only human animals that went through menopause. And we understand that menopause is important because it's not, there's more value in having grandmother hanging out with us and taking care of us than there is pumping out another kid. But killer whales do this as well. So you've got the menopausal grandmother, then you've got her daughters and her adult sons. And the adult sons will head over to a different family group and have an offspring with somebody over there, but they always come back to mother.
2: Oh.
1: And yes, even when they're adults, it's every human woman's worst nightmare. But anyway, so the sons come back, the daughters stay. The offspring from the son are now in the other family group, and this is a way to avoid incest, but it's also a way to capitalize on the amazing knowledge of these grandmothers. When food is scarce, grandma knows where to find it. When life gets tough, she knows the tracks and the migration pathways and all that kind of stuff. So it's a wonderful example of how in the animal kingdom, beyond humans, that knowledge and experience is valued, and it's not just about pumping out more offspring.
0: Fascinating stuff. That's Professor Jessica Maywig from UWA speaking to Amber Cunningham over the weekend about the fascinating and unique relationships of the killer whales off Bremer Bay. I was telling you earlier how I was trying to change the telly here in the studio to SBS to watch the football, and the remote control wasn't working, right? So I was all in a flabbergast, wasn't I? I was carrying on about it for half an hour. Where is he? Vaughan from Carnama. Easy one, Stan. In the old days, we just go to the television and actually use the buttons on the telly. When the remote wasn't working. Actually, that's the best idea I've heard all week. Thank you, mate. Appreciate that. Sunny.

0: Yeah, and we're back to the bureau of Jess because she's back. Hello, Jess Lingard.
1: Morning.
0: We missed you so much.
1: Oh, thank you.
0: Just a staycation, yeah.
1: Just a staycation, second week of the school hall, so hanging out with the kiddos, took them up to Perth to see the grandies, but yeah, otherwise we've just been hanging around house.
0: I love staycations.
1: Yeah, it's good. You know what I love the most? The sleep-ins. So I got so many good sleeps this last week.
0: Oh, whatever. You don't have to go on about it, thank you. No, staycations are the best. It's just because sometimes a holiday, like packing up stuff and going away, is actually more exhausting than work.
1: Yes,
0: agree. Especially when you've got kids.
1: Especially when you've got kids. And because, you know, you don't get an awful lot of time in some of these new places, so you want to, like, pack it all in. So actually your life is so much more hectic than what it normally is. Yeah.
0: Yeah, but and the thing about staycations, though, is you go through the list of things to do, though. So it ends up becoming like a working staycation because you're just tinkering around with things.
1: Well, I mean, I did get a bit done around the house, but also we got to do some of the touristy things around Southwest WA. We did some caves. We went to Caves House. We've done Yelling Up. We've sort of been around. We've done some things.
0: Oh, good. Now, we're talking about Neighbours program. Apparently, WA, we have the best neighbours. We love our neighbourhoods. Mm-hmm. We're great neighbours. And I know you're sort of newish to your neighbourhood. Mm-hmm. What's the neighbourhood experience like for you?
1: It's been awesome. We've got three wonderful neighbours either side and out the back. No complaints at all.
0: See, at my
1: do
0: place.
1: Have some complaints about my old neighbours in Perth, but down here, no.
0: Oh, yeah, but they're Perth people.
1: Perth people. Ugh, gross.
0: All right, let's talk about the weather. I don't know where you want to start, but I've got to say it has been a very, very soggy few days here in the southwest.
1: It certainly has, and there's another sort of soggy-ish sort of day to come today. There is a bit of a weak cold front moving through. It's mainly going to bring some coastal showers just around that sort of southwest and southern coastline area, not a whole lot pushing into those more inland areas. And then we're into a bit of a dry week. We've got a nice ridge of high pressure that comes in behind this front tomorrow, and then we start to see that ridge of high pressure being the dominant weather feature through to the end of the week. What that does mean is clear skies during the day, clear skies overnight. So there is that risk of both foggy mornings, but also frosty mornings. Seeing those temperatures through the central wheat belt and the Great Southern in particular, but also parts of the southwest and the southern goldfields as well. Seeing those overnight minimum temperatures dropping down to sort of as low as about 1 degree through the mornings of this week. The next rainfall looks like it comes through on Saturday, so we do have a nice few dry days if you are keen to dry out the lawn. There is a bit of a cloud band still hanging around through the Gascoyne, and that is extending down through the Goldfields and into the Eucla District. There are still some showers in that area, sort of from Mount Magnet down to Cocklebiddy. It does include around the Kalgoorlie-Boulder area, maybe just to the north and the east at the moment. So a few little showers underneath that cloud band, but otherwise generally fine north of that through the Pilbara and the Kimberley region today. In the southwest land divisions, that's basically Geraldton to Esperance and everybody southwest of that, a little bit of fog this morning, not super widespread, but there are some foggy patches, so please take care. Otherwise, as I mentioned, that weak little cold front coming through today. In terms of our temperatures, starting in the north, we're looking at 29 degrees and sunshine for Kununurra today. Port Hedland sunny and 28 degrees for your Monday. Cloudy in Meekatharra thanks to that cloud band, but no rainfall expected or very little rainfall expected for you today. Pardon me, a top of just 19 degrees. Durian Bay, a possible shower and also a top of 19 degrees for you. Kalgoorlie-Boulder, a shower or two, a top of 17 degrees today. Albany, shower or two and 17. Couple of showers tomorrow and then Wednesday before we do see a couple of dry days along the south coast. Lake Grace today, a possible afternoon shower, a top of 16 degrees, only maybe a millimetre heading your way. Otherwise, for Bunbury, a shower or two today, 17 degrees, a possible shower continuing into tomorrow morning, and then that sun is out for the rest of the week.
0: He's at it again. Your husband's grinding beans in the background. I can hear it faintly.
1: The time. Sorry.
0: Because he hasn't watched the football yet, is he? So he's watching
1: the robot.
0: So we're not going to talk about it.
1: No.
0: What? So what's he going to do? He's got the beans going, little coffee, and then he'll watch the replay.
1: He'll just get it up either on the TV or on his phone just while he makes his breakfast and gets himself ready for work. Because otherwise, what's he going to? He's going to go to work and have it spoiled at work. So you got to get up and do it now.
0: Okay, Jess, great to have you back. Thanks for the chat. Have a lovely day.
1: Thank you, Stan.
0: Jess Lingard there from the Bureau of Meteorology. It is 12 away from 6. Spoiler alert, I will give you the latest details on what's happening with the football maybe after this song from Van Morrison, okay? So spoiler alert for that. Well, before we get to 6 o'clock, we're going to have a look into the stars and beyond with that astronomy guy, Matt Woods. And today marks 57 years since the moon landing.
2: Tranquility Base here. The Eagle has landed.
3: Right, Tranquility. Be advised, there are lots of smiling faces in this room and all over the world, over.
2: It's one small step for man, one giant leap for mankind.
0: Yeah, we'll reflect on that with Matt Woods after this from Van Morrison.

0: Van Morrison, Moondance, 7 away from 6, ABC Regional Breakfast with Stan Shaw. Spoiler alert, okay? So if you're thinking about watching the football later this morning, okay, I have an update on what is a very intense game. So switch off now, get away.
1: Pedro Porro, Williams, and thundered in for Spain by Ferran Torres! At last! At long, long last! Spain's magic moment!
0: I love it.
2: Well, just when you thought it wasn't going to happen, he must have...
0: Yeah, so Spain one up, and there's about, I think, 4 minutes left in extra time.

0: Yeah, the Starman himself, Matt Woods, that astronomy guy. G'day, Matt.
1: Morning, Stan. That was a great goal. It was very well thought of Nico Williams to head it back to Ferrell Torres. So, yeah.
0: Oh, you've got one eye on it as well.
1: Yeah, well, I've stepped out from the lounge room. I'm in my bedroom at the moment.
0: I'll keep you up to speed, but Lionel Messi is absolutely going for it, so watch this space. Hey, let's go back
1: I don't like Argentina, so they knocked out England, so yeah.
0: Okay, all right, fair enough. I mean, like the people in the country, but you don't like the fact that they knocked out England is what you mean.
1: I like the football team, yeah.
0: Hey, let's go back to 1969.
2: It's one small step for man. One giant leap for mankind.
3: Oh, that looks beautiful from here, Neil.
2: Magnificent sight, Asher. Magnificent desolation.
0: 57 years ago, Matt Woods, obviously, yep. you weren't. Were you around?
1: No. I was still, about 17 years off.
0: Yeah. So why so significant? I mean, obviously, but how do you reflect on it?
1: Look, I think honestly, even with us going to the moon, to Mars, if we ever get there, I don't think it's going to feel the same because that was the first time we actually left our world and landed on another world. And while it's probably going to be a much harder job to get to Mars, the fact that was the first time that humanity actually was touching another surface. So I very envious of anyone who actually ever got to see that in live and just experience it, because it must have been an absolutely amazing experience. Mm. And I know that cutscene was from The Dish. So with us losing Sam Neill last week, it's definitely poignant to maybe tonight, if you can watch The Dish. It's probably one of Australia's best movies, and it's definitely a family favourite in my family.
0: Yeah, absolutely. No, that's a good call, actually, Matt. Now, you know, the fact that we did that 57 years ago, you know, sometimes critics say, well, why, you know, 57 years later, why is that just not a regular occurrence? Why have we not gone to the moon more or build an establishment or a colony there?
1: Yeah, it's actually one thing that Neil deGrasse Tyson has been asked a lot of the times, and he comes out and says it correctly. And it was really just the political will to do it. It costs an absolute mozza to do it, to go there, and the reason, obviously, with Artemis that we're going back is because it's kind of another moon race, not so prominent because last time you were against the Soviet Union and NASA and America was having to play catch up. I don't think they would have gone to the moon. The original, any time soon, had they been leading, and possibly even if. I've always wanted. They did it because it was a promise to a president who had been assassinated as well. So it would have been interesting to see if Kennedy hadn't been assassinated, whether they would have still gone to the moon as well. So that you had these whole, like, you know, with success isn't just on one thing. There's a number of issues, but it was an amazing effort to do it. Something like 400,000, something like 400,000 people worked on that project.
0: Wow.
1: And there's a really good TV miniseries that Tom Hanks and Steven Spielberg and Ron Howard did after Apollo 13, called From the Moon and Back. It's only like 13 episodes, and it goes from the Mercury all the way through to the end of the Apollo missions. And it is, it's show those Gemini missions, which people tend to forget, were so pivotal because that was how America was learning to operate in space. How did rendezvous, how to orbit, how to do all the stuff they needed to get to the moon. And even the Apollo missions were really risky. You know, they took a great risk.

0: The Apollo 9, but the moon lander wasn't ready, so that's why Apollo 8 went there. And someone thanked NASA. They saved 1968 after all the tragedy of that year.
1: Yeah, it's certainly a pinpoint in the world's history, and I think it's a good call you make. Good time tonight to watch The Dish starring Sam Neill and on this moon anniversary. Matt, always a pleasure, mate. Thanks for your time. I'll let you get back to the telly.
0: Thanks, and happy International Moon Day, guys, because of the commemorating the Apollo 11 landing.
1: Of course, yeah, good point. Yeah, Matt Woods, that astronomy guy on 57 years since the moon landing. I'll leave you with that. You're off to your local programs, of course. You're off to your local rural program at 6:15. You've got your local news at 6:30, which is a staple, and your local breakfast programs as well at 6:35. Have a wonderful day. Big thanks to Rachel Boothman as well for her work behind the scenes. Right now, it is 6 o'clock.
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0: by 3 points to win its first game in 99 days. Ben Cameron reports.
1: It was just Essendon's second victory in 31 matches and their first under caretaker coach Dean Solomon. The Bombers led by as much as 26 as they kicked 6 unanswered goals across 3 quarters. The Giants fought back though and the lead swung 4 times in the final quarter, 7 times for the match as the Dons held on late. Jake Stringer booting an inaccurate 7 behinds playing against his old team. GWS wasting an opportunity to move into the wildcard positions, as did Carlton, North Melbourne and St Kilda over round 19. Ben Cameron, ABC Sport.
0: In yesterday's other games, the Western Bulldogs shaded the Suns 77-68 to hand Gold Coast its 8th straight loss, while Hawthorn hammered Richmond by 70 points at the MCG. Some patchy morning fog this morning for the southwest and southern and eastern goldfields and Eucla, or early morning frost likely over the far southwest goldfields. Showers about coastal parts between Durian Bay to Albany, extending to southwest of a line Durian to Bay to Esperance this afternoon. Partly cloudy in Perth, a medium chance of showers and a forecast top of 17 degrees. Currently in the city, it's 9.3. That's the latest from the ABC Newsroom. It's now 6:05.
2: Good morning. Welcome to AM. I'm Melissa Clark in Canberra, coming to you from Ngunnawal country and acknowledging other custodians. The Jordanian government is labelling Iranian strikes on the country as unjustified, hauling in Tehran's top diplomat in the capital Amman after a weekend of dangerous attacks. 2 US soldiers were killed on Saturday as Iranian missiles hit a military base in Jordan's east, as Iran and the US continue trading fire, putting the region on edge. Middle East correspondent Matthew Doran is in Jerusalem. He joined me a short time ago.
3: Mel, good morning. Let's start with those strikes on Saturday local time. There's some extraordinary vision which has been circulating on social media, purporting to show the moment when an Iranian attack hit the Muwaffaq Salty Air Base, about 100 kilometres east of the capital, Amman. And it's there where 2 US soldiers were immediately killed, another 4 were sent to hospital for treatment, and the remains of another soldier has been found. That was around the same time that an incident happened in northern Iraq, where a US soldier was killed trying to deal with an Iranian drone which had been brought down there and was laden with explosives. But US bases in Jordan, Iraq and elsewhere across the region, they are being considered fair targets for Iran as it responds to US attacks on its military installations and weapons stockpiles. And the attacks over the weekend had marked the 8th consecutive day of strikes by the US. Staying in Jordan on Sunday, those Iranian retaliatory attacks continued with 4 Iranian missiles launched towards the southern city of Aqaba. That's at the top of the Gulf, which leads into the Red Sea. 3 of those missiles were intercepted, while Jordan's state news agency says the 4th fell in a remote area. Beyond Jordan, the Gulf states have continued to be battered, Kuwait and Bahrain in particular. Kuwait accusing Iran of targeting civilian infrastructure, including a power plant and a desalination facility, the same types of facilities that Iran has raged against the US for threatening.
2: And Matt, what does this mean for the course of the war? Because it does seem that we just have this continual incremental increase in firepower and exchanges of salvos. Does that just keep happening, or does this suddenly escalate to a far greater degree?
3: I think there's a couple of things we need to keep in mind based on what's happened this weekend. The fact that Jordan is being hit so hard in addition to the Gulf states, that marks a shift in intensity, but it also suggests that the Iranians still have significant missile capability, despite the US insisting it had destroyed a lot of its stockpiles and missile launches. Iran still has that firepower. We know that Israeli media was reporting over the weekend that more US fighter jets and refueling aircraft have been dispatched to the region again. You can see some of those refuelers sitting on the tarmac of Tel Aviv's Ben-Gurion Airport. There's no doubt that diplomacy is still happening behind the scenes to try to bring these countries back to negotiations and some sort of relative calm, but it's also not being helped by the fact that the new supreme leader of Iran, Mojtaba Khamenei, is still missing in action. His latest comments saying Donald Trump's word is worthless in negotiations are still being read out on state TV. He hasn't been seen or heard in public for months. And there has, of course, been speculation he was seriously injured, perhaps even left disfigured after the strike which killed his father. One Saudi media outlet, Al Hadath, is reporting an Israeli security source this weekend saying he's not even in Iran and that all of his public declarations are being written by advisors and the Revolutionary Guard. So it's a very messy situation, fueling a lot of anxiety right across this part of the world.
2: Matthew Doran in Jerusalem there. The Victorian government is trying to make it easier to unmask anonymous bullies online and easier to sue tech companies for psychiatric harm. If the proposed state laws are passed, a tribunal could order tech companies to identify users accused of online vilification. Kimberly Price reports.
4: Keyboard warriors spewing online hate profoundly worries Sarah Davies from the Ilana and Madeline Foundation, which works to prevent violence against children.
5: We know that there have been the worst tragedies from young people taking their own lives as a result of bullying.
4: It's a worry shared by many in the sector who say anonymous cyberbullying, known as trolling, is common. Tricia Munn goes into schools talking about online security as the managing director of Eyes Open Social Media Safety.
6: We would be speaking to somebody almost every week.
4: Tricia Munn says trolling can be an extension of playground bullying.
6: Then there's also a higher rate of targeting, you know, minorities, so 81% of trans and gender diverse children online are getting some sort of trolling. Aboriginal and Torres Strait Islanders, there's a high percentage, 67%, 63% for children with disabilities. I think parents do feel really powerless.
4: To unmask anonymous cyber bullies, police generally need a court-issued order to compel tech companies like Meta, YouTube and X to hand over private user data. Now Victoria's government wants to become the first jurisdiction to give their more accessible court, the Victorian Civil and Administrative Tribunal, the power to compel social media giants to identify users accused of online vilification. Jacinta Allen is the Victorian Premier.
7: And it is for Victorians who've told me that not only do they abhor this sort of behaviour, but they're looking for someone to do something about it.
4: While advocacy groups and experts are welcoming the proposed legislation, some believe there's not enough detail. Lisa Given is an information sciences professor at RMIT University.
8: If we've got people that are living in different jurisdictions, it's a question of how far can VCAT actually reach. Does that mean then that they're able to compel people in other jurisdictions? I'm not clear that that's actually going to happen in practice.
4: But she says there is an appetite for holding the platforms to account.
8: We've had a number of cases that are starting to come before the courts. So I think that's actually given people a lot of hope that the little person can kind of stand up to big tech.
4: Under the proposed changes, Victoria also wants to make it easier for cyber victims to sue for psychiatric harm by removing the requirement for children to prove a permanent impairment of 10%. The Ilana and Madeline Foundation, Sarah Davies, says it's a tough problem to solve.
5: At what point do you determine there's a 10% harm? Is it the loss of the first 5 kilos? Is it the starting of self-harm?
4: The Victorian government is hoping to pass the legislation before the state election in November.
2: Kimberly Price and Annie Guest. From peptides to wellness clinics, there's a booming market for products and services that claim to improve health and reverse ageing. A Four Corners investigation has found the longevity industry in Australia is exploiting significant gaps in health regulation, and that's exposing consumers to risk. Dr. Norman Swan reports.
9: Four Corners has identified around 100 operators in the Australian longevity industry. They market IV drip bars, recovery studios, plush wellness clinics, and medical consultations either face-to-face or via telehealth. While peptides are in the news, they're only part of what's on offer. Customers are having, for example, IV vitamins and NAD+, which consumers are told re-energises their mitochondria. Professor Luigi Fontana at the University of Sydney is an expert on metabolism, nutrition and ageing.
10: Some of my patients, they take 30, 40 supplements a day because someone told them, but where is the data? There are no data on safety and there are no data on effectiveness for most of these molecules.
9: There is lab research which has found that NAD+ plays a role in cancer. And for peptides, it's thought that most are bought on the black market and promoted on platforms such as TikTok. One sample Four Corners had tested had none of the labelled peptide in it at all. Other testing has shown potentially toxic excess-free copper. Some consumers go to doctors to get their peptides. Obtaining peptides through a medical clinic may appear safer to consumers, but it still remains that these peptides are unapproved and not proven to be safe. The question in a highly regulated health system is how are social influencers getting away with promoting black market substances and registered doctors with prescribing unproven products? It appears to be a regulatory twilight zone that some in the longevity industry are exploiting. The two main regulators, whose role it is to protect you and me, the public, are the Australian Health Practitioners Regulation Agency, APRA, which covers doctors and pharmacists, for example, and the Therapeutic Goods Administration, the TGA, which regulates drugs, supplements and medical devices. Professor Robin Langham is the TGA's chief medical advisor.
11: There's allowances within our law for clinicians to be able to make their own decisions backed up by robust understanding of the evidence and the safety to prescribe unapproved products to their patients.
12: But there's no evidence on efficacy or safety.
11: We don't regulate clinicians. That job is for APRA.
9: APRA turned down the ABC's invitation for an interview and gave us a statement which expressed concern and said they are involved in action against some clinicians.
2: Dr. Norman Swan there. And that's Early AM for today. I'm Melissa Clark. The time now is 6:15.
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13: Good morning. Thanks for joining me for The Rural Report. Some northern pastoralists are hopeful former Police Minister Paul Papalia's resignation could lead to consultation for gun reforms in Western Australia reopening. And new research could see cattle hides become fish food. More on that before the next local news update at 6:30. First, though, in sad news, a FIFO mine worker has died following a vehicle rollover near Parabadoo in the Pilbara. WorkSafe is investigating after Kalgoorlie FIFO worker Brandon Higgins died in the crash last Tuesday. The incident was initially investigated by officers from the major crash squad. A WorkSafe spokesperson says Mr. Higgins had finished his work and was heading to the airport when the vehicle left the road. WorkSafe says it's investigating the circumstances of the rollover to determine if the incident was work-related. Public consultation for the Commonwealth assessment of a controversial fracking proposal near Derby closes today. More than 100 people gathered on a beach in Broome last week, calling for the government to maintain a frack-free Kimberley. The Valhalla Gas Exploration and Appraisal Program would see up to 20 wells drilled within the Fitzroy River catchment of the Canning Basin region. The project is owned by US-based oil and gas firm Black Mountain Energy through its Australian subsidiary Bennett Resources. Martin Pritchard from Environs Kimberley says the risks of the project to the Fitzroy River are too high.
14: There was over 150 people turned up to send a really strong message to the Federal Minister for the Environment, Murray Watt, calling on him to reject the Valhalla proposal. In the heart of the Kimberley, people don't want to see the Kimberley being opened up to oil and gas fracking. That's what people's concerns are.
13: The Commonwealth Environmental Assessment for the Gas Exploration and Appraisal Program is currently underway. I assume you've made a submission. What changes are you calling for?
14: Our submission is really detailed, and we've got scientific advice in our submission. Essentially, what we're finding is that the risks to the Marawara, Fitzroy River and groundwater are too high, and we do not want to see pollution happening for the Marawara, Fitzroy River. We're looking at potentially 18,000 tonnes of chemicals being pumped into the ground for the fracking process. And also what we know is that previously, when two wells were fracked out there for testing 10 years ago, radioactive wastewater came to the surface. So, you know, this really isn't an industry that is fit for the nature of the Kimberley.
13: Earlier this year, WA's environmental regulator, the Environmental Protection Authority, recommended Valhalla go ahead. The EPA says risks can be managed through conditions, but you don't think that's enough?
14: Absolutely not. No. I mean, this would just be opening the door to a massive fracking industry. You know, what the company Black Mountain Energy has said is that it wants to build a pipeline from the middle of the Kimberley to the Pilbara. And if it was going to do that, it would mean well over 1,000 wells to start with to feed that pipe and send that gas to Karratha. So what we're saying is that people don't want to see the Kimberley industrialised. They don't want to see it turned into somewhere like Texas. People come here to see an unspoiled landscape and experience Aboriginal culture. We want it to make sure that that industry, the huge tourism industry here, which is a $500 million tourism industry, is not threatened by the industrialization through fracking.
13: What would you say to people who support the project because they want jobs and investment in the region?
14: Well, what we've had previously is an analysis of the jobs in the oil and gas industry in Western Australia, and specifically looking at unconventional gas or fracking, there are actually very few jobs once the industry gets started. It really, the benefits flow overseas to Texas in this instance, and unfortunately, there might be some economic benefit in the short term, but long term, the community and the government and the taxpayer would be facing cleaning up this really polluting and dirty industry.
13: Martin Pritchard from Environs Kimberley. Public consultation on the Commonwealth Environmental Assessment for the Valhalla proposal closes today. The final decision will lie with Federal Environment Minister Murray Watt. Meanwhile, the Office of the Appeals Convener continues to investigate the unprecedented number of appeals it received after the WA Environmental Protection Authority recommended the program go ahead, subject to conditions, in January. It has not given a definitive timeframe for completion.
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13: Moving on to the weather, it is sunny in the Kimberley today, winds easterly 20 to 30 kilometres per hour, becoming light in the late afternoon. Sunny in the Pilbara, light winds becoming northeast to southeasterly 15 to 25 kilometres per hour in the morning, then tending south to southeasterly 15 to 20 kilometres per hour in the late evening. And it's partly cloudy in the Gascoyne, medium chance of showers in the southeast, slight chance elsewhere. Winds becoming south to southeasterly 15 to 25 kilometres per hour in the morning. You're listening to the Northern WA Rural Report. It is 21 past six. While serving as Police Minister from 2021 to 2025, Paul Papalia rolled out the biggest reform to the state's firearms laws in decades. The new laws, touted as Australia's toughest, put caps on gun ownership, required mandatory health checks for gun owners, and banned certain types of firearms. Many pastoralists at the time felt unfairly targeted by the reforms, and still do. But with the reshuffling of cabinet following the retirement of Mr. Papalia, the former minister's defining policies are back in the limelight. Bron Christensen from the Kimberley Pilbara Cattlemen's Association is optimistic the consultation process will be reopened.
16: You know, we're 12 months on and the issues are ongoing. The legal issues are ongoing with it. The control issues, the regulation issues are just horrendous. They're a whole other level of regulation that pastoralists have to adhere to, which is making day-to-day operations exceptionally difficult. The process wasn't at all smooth, I suppose, for the pastoralists, if we can put it that way, in that we just felt a lot of consultation went into it, a lot of feedback went into it. We had representatives go down to address the parliamentary committee, and it all just seemed to fall on deaf ears. It was certainly determined that this is the way it was going to be, and no matter what the feedback was about the workability of it or the suitability for pastoral stations and pastoral and agricultural requirements, they were just completely dismissed. There was absolutely no give at all in anything that we tried to sort of get amended.
17: Why do you think it was falling on deaf ears?
16: I just think I think the gun laws were rushed through in the first place, and the reasoning behind them was domestic violence, and certainly very valid reasons behind them. I think though that the reasons behind were valid, but the reasons were valid, but the methodology or the bigger picture behind that was not valid, in that, it was targeting a whole group of very responsible gun owners and firearms owners with the actions of only a few. And I suppose governing for the lowest common denominator, I guess, is the way we saw it, is that rather than acknowledging that 99% of people who own guns lawfully, store them lawfully, use them lawfully, and actually use them because they actually need them as part of, for pastoralists, they use them because it's part of their necessary tools to actually run their pastoral leases correctly and to look at animal welfare. The suggestions that we made, for example, we agreed with the sporting shooters that, is there a need? Would there be an opportunity perhaps for sporting shooters to keep rifles but keep them in a sporting shooters club or something like that? Or, is there a way to actually work around these so that there are greater gun controls for people who don't need them in their day-to-day life? But everything we suggested just fell on deaf ears.
17: The reason we're speaking about this is obviously in light of the resignation of Minister Paul Papalia. How did you think he did in the job?
16: Look, we were involved in the consultation in the lead up to the actual regulations, and I felt like there was very open discussions. Unfortunately, as often happens, those open discussions then get, moulded by government policy and, being seen to do the right thing and votes and other issues rather than what's actually being put on the table as part of that consultation. So in the consultation, we felt that, it was great that he actually set up a ministerial council to actually discuss this. We did, however, feel that a lot of information and a lot of end results certainly weren't raised in that committee. There was a lot of information that wasn't presented to the committee for considerations when the final findings came down. Can I just say, look, KPCA certainly, we express our thanks to the minister, and look, we wish him all the best in his future.
13: Bron Christensen from the Kimberley Pilbara Cattlemen's Association speaking with Ruby Littler. Cattle hides could be the next big thing in fish food. Research work from the meat industry and the CSIRO has been looking at how to get more value from cow hides and hair for the red meat supply chain. Dr. Anne McDonald, a program manager at the Australian Meat Processor Corporation, says this project has been trying to find value in the keratin in cattle.
18: The genesis of this project is that Australian processors produce a large amount of hides from cattle. For example, back in 2025, there was around about 9.3 million cattle processed, so that's a lot of hides. At the same time, there's been a decline in the use of leather in a range of products. So AMPC, we're researchers for the Australian meat processors. We're always looking at ways to add value. So bovine hair. What we've done is we know that there are lots of projects or lots of areas that take collagen from skins and hides. What we wanted to see was what would happen to the hair. Was it valuable? So this project on bovine keratin looked at opportunities to add value to cattle hides by using the hair.
19: So keratin is the substance effectively that makes up hair, is that right?
18: Correct. It's the primary protein in hair. So what we did was look to see if we could recover keratin from that bovine hair, and if so, what was the yield, and could it be used in products such as fertilisers, food and animal ingredients, cosmetics and so on.
19: And I'd imagine then in terms of your work, you need to look at whether the process of taking the hair off the hide is worth it to the processor. It needs to fit into their supply chain and their way of doing work.
18: That's exactly right. So using hides at the moment, they're dehaired. Collagen production, dehaired. So what we were looking at was to say, well, is there value in looking at that keratin in the hair and leaving it on the hide. So the next stage in this project, again, CSIRO is doing this work for us, is actually using the whole hide, so hair and all, to see what we could use it for. And the area that we're targeting is the aquafeed industry. There is promising results that show it could be quite useful for a range of aquaculture industries.
19: Aquafeed, tell me about that. So that's feed for the fish industries, is that right?
18: Correct. It absolutely is.
19: So how do you turn it from hair on a cow's back to something a fish wants to eat?
18: Well, this is a secret that the CSIRO scientists have. They are looking at making this all into, I guess, pellets, flakes, various types of aquaculture industries in Australia that we could potentially be using this for. They've only just started the project, to be honest. So they're only just starting to engage with some of these aquaculture industries. They do have a section in CSIRO that engages or does work in that fish aquaculture area. So it's not like it's new to them, and that's why they've come up with one of these things or this particular use. So what this work, the initial work from CSIRO on the keratin and bovine hair shows is that there's the potential to add value using the hair as well as the skins, that it's going to reduce waste, improve processor returns, which is good for everybody, support sustainability and all that sort of stuff. So it's a really exciting area that I can hardly wait to see progress.
13: Dr. Anne McDonald, Program Manager at the Australian Meat Processor Corporation, looking after products and integrity, speaking with Warwick Long. And that's all we have time for on the Rural Report today. Thank you so much for your company. News is up next, 6:30.

0: Good morning, Chloe Henville with ABC Regional News across the Midwest, Wheatbelt, Goldfields and Esperance. Coles says it should be allowed to build a second store in Kalgoorlie-Boulder because the city's supermarket capacity would be lower or comparable to similar regional centres in WA. Australia's consumer watchdog this month exercised new powers to block a proposed Coles supermarket and liquor store being built near Kalgoorlie-Boulder Airport on the grounds it would knock out smaller competitors. Coles is appealing to the ACCC's decision at the Australian Competition Tribunal. It says Kalgoorlie-Boulder's six supermarkets is less than Albany and Busselton, which each have nine supermarkets, and Geraldton with eight. WorkSafe is investigating the death of a FIFO mine worker in a vehicle rollover near Parabidoo last Tuesday. Kalgoorlie FIFO worker Brandon Higgins died in the crash, which was initially investigated by officers from the major crash squad. A WorkSafe spokesperson says Mr. Higgins had finished his work and was heading to the airport when the vehicle left the road. WorkSafe says it's investigating the circumstances of the rollover to determine if the incident was work-related. A Wheatbelt Shire says its proposed purchase of the town's hotel is necessary to address accommodation shortages. The Shire of Tamman has released a business case proposing the purchase of the vacant Tamman Hotel for $450,000. The hotel has been out of operation for more than 5 years, and the closure of a local abattoir in January last year halted plans of a reopening. Shire of Tamman Chief Executive Andrew Malone says regional local governments are increasingly having to solve their own housing shortages.
1: Certainly with the way the state government is sort of aiming their housing strategy, it seems to be metro-based primarily. You know, we're going to have to step into that space more and more.
0: The City of Kalgoorlie-Boulder's longest-serving councillor has described a proposed new code of conduct for future candidates as a toothless tiger. City councillors are set to vote on updated policies for councillors and candidates at tonight's ordinary council meeting. It outlines behavioural expectations and standards of conduct. Councillor Deborah Bodica, who was elected in 1995, spoke out against bullying during last year's local government elections.
2: Candidates seem to be able to say and do whatever they want, whether it's bullying tactics, whether it's harassment, untruths that are actually said about people and their families. Is this code of conduct going to change in any aspect towards candidates that are running an election? Seems pretty much like a toothless tiger.
0: Kalgoorlie-Boulder Mayor Glenn Wilson says the city has lobbied the local government minister for reforms to address candidate behaviour. A Wheatbelt Shire president says accurate road speed signs are important to improve safety in regional areas. A Main Roads WA-funded project has enabled Blue Plains Road in Chittering to become rated with a speed limit of 90 kilometres an hour. Shire President David Dewar says signage plays an important role when it comes to safety.
3: So I think that's really important, certainly on country roads, which aren't really, you know, the police presence isn't that strong, so people really need to stick to the speed limits as far as I'm concerned.
0: WA gold miner Genesis Minerals says its proposed merger with Northern Goldfields' neighbour Vault Minerals could speed up expansion plans for its Laverton mill. Genesis in May awarded $229 million contract to build a new processing plant at Leonora for its Tower

0: or Hill Mine. But the planned merger means ore could instead be processed at Vault's nearby King of the Hills plant. Executive Chairman Raleigh Finlayson says that could fast-track plans for Genesis Laverton operation.
1: If the vote doesn't go through, we obviously want to make sure that we can proceed with the Tower Hill build. So we'll keep everything on foot until at least that date, so normally November. That's obviously one of the key considerations here is being able to potentially fast-track expansion on the Laverton side and a new facility or expansion of the existing Laverton mill.
0: And one of the most productive gold mines in WA's Yilgarn region is set to be restarted more than two decades after it closed. The Copperhead mine near Southern Cross operated as an open pit from the late 1980s until 2001, producing more than 1.5 million ounces of gold. Chinese-owned gold miner Hanking Gold says it's received approval from the Department of Mines, Petroleum and Exploration to restart underground mining through a new portal at the base of the existing pit. The company also plans to restart the nearby Golden Pig mine, which closed in 2005. This is ABC Regional News. For more local news, search ABC and select your region, or find us on the ABC Listen app.
2: It's Breakfast with Ivo Da Silva on ABC Goldfields Esperance.
3: Hello and good morning to you. It's a Monday, and you're with Ivo Da Silva on this 20th day of July, as always. It's great to be with you for another week on ABC Goldfields and Esperance. It's just gone 25 minutes to 7. Just a note, it's going to be a bit of a disjointed week because we're going to be off air tomorrow and Wednesday because ABC Goldfields and Esperance will be having an off-station day with training. Dana Hamilton will be keeping you company for those 2 days. But I do have a big show for you today. A lot of the world, all the eyes have been on New York. The World Cup final, Spain versus Argentina. If you're wanting to watch or listen to the game, you might want to turn the radio down because I'm just going to give a bit of spoiler alert. Spain has won 1-0 in extra time. We'll be talking more about that later on. I'm just looking at the presentations at the moment. President Trump is front and center, giving out the silver medallions at the moment to the Argentina team. Still wondering whether he'll be the one passing over the World Cup trophy. And if he does anything like he did for the World Club Cup, he got front and centre and stayed there, which we couldn't believe. But anyway, I'll keep you up to date with that.
2: Finance update.
3: In commodities overnight, the gold price is currently $5,751 Aussie dollars an ounce, while the nickel price is at $7.46 US a pound. Now, ridge is pushing over the west coast with a weak cold front moving along the south coast, south of the ridge later Monday into Tuesday. The ridge will then move south and strengthen in the wake of the cold front. Now, bit of rain over the weekend, and it was that drizzling rain, that just wet rain is what I call it. It absolutely soaked into everything. If you've got some rainfall figures, do let us know. 0448 922 604 or 1300 525 222. Leonora, currently 13.3, 19 the top, a possible shower, 8 degrees overnight, then a sunny day tomorrow, 19, Wednesday partly cloudy and 17, and Thursday partly cloudy, 17 also. Yeah, about 6 millimetres of rain since 9 a.m. last night in Kalgoorlie-Boulder, about 8 millimetres the day before, so a lot of rain coming into our region. It's currently 9.9 degrees in Kalgoorlie-Boulder, it's going to get to 17, cloudy, medium chance of showers becoming less likely as the day goes on. There will be light winds. 5 degrees overnight, then mostly sunny tomorrow, 17. Wednesday, partly cloudy, 15. And then Thursday, partly cloudy again with a top of 16 degrees. Good morning, Esperance. 7.4, tops of 19, mostly sunny with light winds. 9 degrees overnight, then a shower or two tomorrow with a top of 16. Wednesday, showers and 16. And Thursday, cloudy, a top of 16 as well. Coolgardie, partly cloudy, 16. Kambalda, just a degree warmer, 17. Laverton, partly cloudy, 22. If you're in Leinster, good morning. Possible shower, 19. Norseman, partly cloudy, 18. Currently in Norseman, 0.1 of a degree. That's cold. Do you want to check that again? Is it 0.1? Oof. Salmon Gums as well, 0.3. So there must be pretty chilly down as just as you go south. Wiluna, cloudy and 23, and Southern Cross, sunny and 17. Where

0: It's 2.1 degrees. To the southeast coastal zone, Hopetoun, partly cloudy, 19. It's currently 6.7. Ravensthorpe, partly cloudy, 17. And Salmon Gums, mostly sunny, 17 as well. To Balladonia we go, and partly cloudy and 18. Cocklebitty, Sharyl, 220. And if you're in Eucla, it's 12.1, top of 19, and a cloudy day expected.
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0: Yes, as chosen by Glenn in New Nile, the artist is American act Nathaniel Ratliff and the Night Sweats. Today's song was released in 2018, along with the announcement of their new album at the time, Tearing at the Seams. The song charted at number one on the Billboard's Canada Rock number one, on Adult Alternative Songs, and on the Hot Rock and Alternative Song chart as well. So here is Nathaniel Ratliff and the Night Sweats with their 2018 number one single, You Worry Me.

0: That's Nathaniel Ratliff and the Night Sweats, ABC Goldfields and Esperance.
1: Is that really your idea of how to run a newspaper?
2: What the papers say.
0: Good morning, Chris.
3: Good morning to you, Ivo.
0: Oh, they've just handed the World Cup trophy to the captain. They did it jointly.
3: Oh, there you go.
0: There you go. Oh, no, now Trump's trying to stand in the middle. No, he's walking away. He's trying to stay in the picture. Oh, he's on the end. He's on the end. No, he's trying to say get away now.
3: No, he's not leaving.
0: This

0: This is fantastic. Infantino, who's the president of FIFA, has run across the front of the stage trying to pull Donald Trump away as they're lifting the World Cup trophy. Donald Trump did not want to walk away and waited till the explosions happened. It was crazy.
1: I'm just still surprised there's someone wearing white shoes with a blue suit.
0: Oh, yeah. Well, anyway. Spain are World Cup champions.
1: Okay.
0: There you go.
1: Yeah, that's it.
0: There you go.
1: In case anyone was wondering, Ivo was watching the television. It's like being at a music industry networking event where someone's looking over your shoulder for someone more important to talk to.
0: It's more about the politics of it. Like, Donald Trump just had to try and stay. Like, he got told not to do it, and yet he still did it.
1: You need to ring him out personally, Ivo.
0: I do.
1: Get this off your chest.
0: Let's go to the BBC first, because Burnham to promise more breathing room in first speech as PM. Andy Burnham will promise to give people more breathing room when he gives his first speech as Prime Minister outside Number 10 on Monday. He's expected to say he's acutely conscious of the UK's high turnover of Prime Ministers and that politics needs to be more stable and responsible. And he's expected to characterise the moment as one of the reflection and resolution, arguing Britain must be honest about the challenges it faces. Burnham will officially replace Sir Keir Starmer and become the UK's 59th Prime Minister and 7th in 10 years on Monday following a meeting with King Charles II.
1: Very good. It's a high and mighty, not high and mighty, but it's a high circles, high society.
0: Yes.
1: That was what
0: yes.
1: I was saying. High and mighty as well. Moving across to story two, Ivor, this comes out of CNN, and the US military casualties raise fears of a wider war with Iran. Now, the US has reported the death of another American service member who was killed in northern Iraq during the controlled detonation of a downed Iranian drone. US Central Command also said it's located an unidentified remains in Jordan, where a separate Iranian attack left two US troops dead and one missing in action. Now, days of US and Iranian strikes and a vow by Washington to swiftly punish Iran for military casualties have deepened fears that this weekend's conflict will help things spiral further. US allies in the Middle East reported a new wave of attacks on Sunday after overnight US bombing in Iran, and in Kuwait, officials said a power and desalination plant was attacked for a second consecutive day. Air defences also intercepted strikes in Jordan and Bahrain. So, no sign of things cooling down.
0: No, not at all. Now, for story three, we do like to do the producer's choice. This is where Chris and I go head-to-head through the use of song over a topic to discuss. Today's topic, songs about winning with the end of the World Cup this morning. There is a caveat, though, that I did put on it. You couldn't choose Eye of the Tiger or We Are the Champions, which I think everyone would have thought might be the first one.
1: Which is great, because I actually totally and completely would not have chosen either of those.
0: That's good. Okay, which one did you choose, Chris? Because you won last week.
1: Well, I want people to go back to the early days of the 80s and Australian music. This is Moving Pictures with a song called Winners.

0: Yeah, so there are your two choices.
1: Great song, but I'm thinking maybe that could have been on the same list as We Are the Champions and Eye of the Tiger. You reckon?
0: It's my show, Chris. I get to set the rules.
1: I've got no retort. That's it. I'm out of ammo. That's it. No.
0: There you go. One punch king.
1: But vote Moving Pictures. If you love Australia, vote Moving Pictures.
0: Oh, now we're getting... Do you want to... Are you the Sir Don?
1: No, not at all. Not at all. But it's a great song.
0: If you want to go for a better person, choose Ivo.
1: If you'd like to go for a band that is only known for What About Me,
0: yeah,
1: choose Winners Moving Pictures.
0: All right, so there are your two choices.
1: We need some babies to kiss in the street, Ivo, to see who's going to win this competition.
0: You've got Moving Pictures with Winners. If you want to hear that, you're going to text the word Chris. If you want Cool in the Gang Celebration, because, you know, you've got a better taste in music, 0448 922 604, text the word Ivo, or you can give Chris a call on 1300 525 222. Thank you to the texter ending in 46, Ivo. There you go.
1: Yeah, please do call in, because I will...
0: change the votes.
1: That way I can put a vote for Moving Pictures.
0: That's all right, Mum.

0: or 1-300-525-222 in honour of the World Cup. Thank you very much, Chris.
1: No worries, Ivan.
0: It's 11 minutes to 7 o'clock. We're going to be getting all the sporting results from the weekend. But maybe if you're Spanish, you might say this is one perfect day, winning the World Cup. This is Little Heroes.

0: Heroes with One Perfect Day. It's a very good morning to Andrew Zafer. How are you, Zafes?
1: Oh, good morning, Ivor. I'm well, thank you.
0: Bit of a big weekend again for sport, starting with the world's biggest game, Spain versus Argentina. Spain winning 1-0. What did you think?
1: It was a cagey game.
0: It was.
1: I thought that Spain dominated, obviously, and you look at the stats. The only surprise was they didn't score the winner in normal time. But, cream rose to the top, and they were certainly the better side and thoroughly deserved that victory. I think they conceded one goal throughout the whole tournament, so that's a phenomenal.
0: Not bad.
1: It's huge. So they're the deserved winners, and, that's their second World Cup victory.
0: Yeah, get the second star. Here is the goal.
2: Pedro Porro, Williams,

0: in by Ferran Torres! At last! At long, long last!
1: 106th minute. Big issue there was a red card to Enzo Fernandez in the 93rd minute in normal time. That was his second yellow card. Argentina, zero shots on target for the whole game. Only 32% possession and five yellow cards, which is never good. Let's get on to the AFL. Port Adelaide, 11 goals, 9.75 versus Fremantle, 15, 13, 103. Here's the siren.
2: And it's deja vu. For the Dockers, another second half surge sees them skyrocket to three games clear of the Swans. They're entrenched in the top four. Fremantle by 28 at the Adelaide Oval.
1: Zaves, does Fremantle have a problem that they seem to be getting behind at halftime and then coming through in the second half?
3: I'm not sure. They have been slow starters, but they've found a way, haven't they? The second halves have been dynamic the last few weeks now. Look, I don't think they can get away with having that slow start once the real stuff starts in September. But, they're just probably playing within themselves a little bit as well. They're just finding that way to win, and like we've been speaking about over the last few weeks. It's all set up for them now. I believe that they'll clinch the minor premiership. They're three games and percentage clear with five to play. I don't think they'll drop off. So the minor premiership will be Fremantle's, and they'll get that first home final, win that. They're in a prelim at home, and, they're looking good for the big dance on the 26th of September.
1: Do you start resting players?
3: I think...
1: managing players.
3: You still need that team cohesion, so you want people playing together. But I dare say, I believe they rested Shea Bolton on the weekend. Luke Jackson may have a rest. I would think at some point he's had a heavy workload, and they've got able lieutenants in Cox and Darcy to fill that void. They may do. Look, Sarong, he's had some timeouts. He's probably had his rest. Brayshaw may need a rest. Pierce hasn't played the whole season either. So, look, it might be that they do. For me, I don't like mucking around with form, and they're playing very well at the moment. But, I'm not an AFL coach, and the people that know more than they will make those decisions.
1: West Coast, 10 goals, 9.69 versus Brisbane, 13-15-93. Here's the final siren.
4: They were brave, the Eagles, but the Brisbane Lions far too good when it counted. They win a sixth straight game, and they'll finish the night up into third on the AFL ladder. An eighth straight win for the Lions.
1: Another honourable loss for West Coast.
3: Yeah, it was. Yeah, they play really well in the first half when they get their running game going. They play well. I guess for the Eagles, they're probably following that Brisbane blueprint at the moment. That's where they were sort of 7 or 8 years ago, and under Chris Fagan, they've developed into the side that they are at the moment. They're showing some good signs. In the past, they would have probably got beaten by 10 or 11 goals. So they hung in there, and it is starting to click a little bit. And I believe that they're on the right path, and they may see some finals action in the next two or three seasons.
1: Let's go locally to the GFL. Kalgoorlie 16-9-105 versus Kambalda 7-7-49. I was umpiring that game. It was sensational by Kambalda. They just stuck in there for long periods of time, just couldn't really... The last 5 minutes of every quarter, Kalgoorlie got in front. But the match of the round, definitely Mines 12-8-80 versus Railways 12-7-79, a one-point victory to Mines, which would have made Nick Rezenzani very happy with his 150th game.
3: Yeah, congratulations to Nick. What a game that was. And to win like that in your 150th, they came from behind, would have been enormous. And Nick's a great young man and certainly been the heartbeat of that club for a long time. And he thoroughly deserves his life membership. And, it sets up for an interesting final series. I was having a look at the ladder last night, and I think there's a game separating first and second, another one separating second and third. So there's a lot to play for, certainly for those top two positions.
1: Ryan Fox wins the British Open in golf. The good old New Zealander, 10 under the card, a putt on the last to win. That must be pretty special.
3: Pretty special. His dad was a gun rugby player, if you remember, back in the 80s when I was growing up. Ivo, he's a classy fullback, I believe. And he's been knocking on the door for a long time. He's been competitive all around the world. And it's good to see a Kiwi win. I think it's probably the first major winner since, I think it was Michael Campbell.
1: Years
3: ago. So well done to him.
1: And the Belgium Grand Prix, Antonelli wins from

0: Leclerc from Verstappen, Piastri in fifth.
1: Yes, yep. Yeah, just cruising. To be honest, I've lost a bit of interest in the Formula One this season. Too many rule changes for me, so anyway.
0: We love it. We love it. Now, before I get you to go, we've got the producer's choice. Two songs you can choose from. It's all about winning because of the World Cup. Here are your choices.

0: Which one?
1: Who doesn't love a good celebration, Ivor? I'll go with Cool and the Gang.
0: So, I knew you had superior taste. There we go. Thank you very much. Thank you very much, mate. Have a good one.
1: Yes.
0: That's Andrew Zafer there. Again, choosing the right one. You're with Ivor De Silva here on ABC Goldfields and Esperance. We'll be back shortly, but it is 7 o'clock.
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0: Or text the word Ivo if you want to hear this one. I said 0448 922 604 or 1300 525 222. You're on a duck egg, Chris. You're on zero. I'm a bit in front. So if you want to hear Chris's song, make sure you text the word Chris. Or if you have superior taste in music, you'll text the word Ivo. There we have it.
1: What's new with the weather? What's new?
0: Good morning to you in Ravensthorpe, where it's 4.5 degrees. Bear with me a second. Can't get that frog out of the throat. It's 4.5 degrees, 17 the top and partly cloudy, mostly sunny for Sam and Gum, 17. It's still a chilly 0.1 of a degree. Hopeton, partly cloudy, 19 at 6.7, while in Esperance, it is 7 degrees, 19 your top and mostly sunny. For Southern Cross, it's 2 degrees, that's going to reach up to 17 and a sunny day. While Warburton, sunny and 24. It's currently 5.5 degrees. To Eucla we go, 11.6, 19 your top, and cloudy. Wiluna, cloudy and 23. It's currently 10.7. Norseman, 0.4 of a degree, 18 your top and partly cloudy, while Leonora, possible shower, 19, 13.1. To Leinster we go, 12.3, 19 the top, possible shower, while Laverton, partly cloudy and 22. It's 12.1. Oh, Jesus. Kalgoorlie-Boulder, 9.9, top of 17, and a shower or two as well, looking up Hannon Street. It is pretty dark, and nobody's out there. Yeah, well, there we have it. I'm going to try and get this throat sorted. Hope you can stay with us, 12 minutes past 7.
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0: The inaugural Goldfields Winter Seminar is set to take place next week on Tuesday the 28th of July at the Curtin University Graduates Hall in Kalgoorlie. The event will bring together leaders from the health, education, community services and regional development to explore the future of the region's health workforce. The ABC's Chris Edmondson spoke to Professor Fiona Doolan-Noble, who is the current director of Curtin Goldfields University Department of Rural Health, about the event and what it means for health professionals and students in the Goldfields Esperance region.
3: One of the things that's real challenging for young people in the goldfields is looking at careers other than outside mining. And one of our key roles is around raising awareness and trying to grow the rural workforce. We can't do that alone. So this is about how can we work better as an ecosystem of education providers across the goldfields and to make it easier for young people to actually understand the pathways into tertiary education or vocational education, you know, because not everyone's wants to be a nurse or a speech pathologist. Some might actually want to be a community health worker, and that's great because we need everyone.
4: The background to the event here, how and why has it got to the point now where there needs to be a seminar, an annual seminar, right here in Kalgoorlie, Boulder and the Goldfields?
3: I won't need to tell the listeners that actually we have quite a few health challenges across the region, as do most rural and remote areas in Australia. We have a lot less money spent on us per person compared to those our metro counterparts. And this is about bringing some key people in, introducing them to the region, like the Rural Health Commissioner, letting us see the area we're working at, meet some of the other providers and get to hear the challenges that health providers face in delivering the care that they want to deliver, but quite often can't for a variety of reasons.
4: And you've touched on who might be attending this year's seminar. So just give us an idea of who the delegates are and why you've chosen them.
3: So the actual keynote speakers are Professor Jenny May. So she's our third Rural Health Commissioner. And it goes without saying, very passionate about rural remote health. And then we have Professor Deb Jones. So she is the director of the Rural Clinical School over in Broken Hill, so a mining area like ours. And her and her colleagues have developed a new framework for rural education of health providers. At the moment, people studying a rural health degree come rural for a placement for a defined period of time. Actually, our argument is rural is important and needs to be woven right through any degree. So that's Professor Deb Jones. We also have Wayne Champion. So Wayne is the CEO of the River Mallee Coorong Local Health District. And Wayne and I go back a while. We work together in the West Coast. And as you know, rural is all about relationships. And they've developed an interesting program to enable not just recruitment, but retention of health professionals. And retention is key. We don't necessarily do that well. And then the final person that we have actually coming to speak is Professor Sonia Gerder. And she's the director of Curtin's Autism Research Group. And she's going to be setting up a program here in Kalgoorlie Boulder.
4: So that's a particularly holistic bunch of disciplines that you've got there. So when you're getting people involved with the seminar, do you ask them whether they want to attend and what they want to know about our region as much as the knowledge that they bring to our region?
3: Yeah, so we obviously, these haven't been, apart from the professor from the Autism Centre. So we do give them a background of the region and just the challenges, the diversity, both socially but also economically. Because, you know, Kalgoorlie especially is a unique outlier just because of the money people can earn in this town, and so we do give them a background, but also on the health services that are here and those that are not, and the challenges with accessing health services, so that they understand who the people who are going to be the delegates and the audience, who they're going to be.
4: You're hearing from Fiona Doolan-Noble, who's the director of the Goldfields University Department of Rural Health. And we're speaking about the fact that on the 28th of July, there's going to be the inaugural Goldfields Winter Health Seminar right here in Kalgoorlie Boulder. Now, you touched on this just a moment ago, Fiona. You said the Goldfields Esperance region is both vast and diverse in its social and economic makeup. Kalgoorlie-Boulder can boast both ends of that economic spectrum. So how does the location of the event feed into a crucial and broader conversations around community health?
3: I think the location is really important, but we're not unique. Every rural remote area is unique, but we face common challenges. And that's why we have a Rural Health Commissioner. Jenny's our third one, because, you know, we get a lot less spent on us. But actually, the people living rural and remotely are sicker. So you can say we're living sicker, shorter lives. And that's socially unjust, because when you think of the money this region generates, and yet we're not able to access the health services that the people need, the community need, we need to have a conversation about that and have a conversation and a debate as to what the solutions are, because the people on the ground will have ideas about solutions. And so, as well as the keynote speakers, we've got a panel of local health professionals who are going to be there as well. And we're going to have question and answer sessions. And that's really important. We don't want it to be a talk fest. We actually want some solutions and ideas generated out of this, from the health providers, but also from the people in the audience, which, you know, we've already got over 80 people registered. So that's great. We can take more. We want more. The more diverse, the more interesting and creative the conversation will be.
4: Picking up on something you said there as well, you've got people on the ground. You said people are living sicker and shorter in the regions, but you've got people on the ground that you can draw upon to participate in these conversations. But going back to the very beginning of what you said housing. How hard is it to improve health outcomes and health scenarios for people in the regions if professionals can't come and live in the region itself?
3: Yeah, I mean, it seems to be a perennial challenge, and obviously it's been in the news lately. I have to say, at the University Department of Rural Health, we're very fortunate. None of our students have got an issue with housing. We provide free accommodation for our students. We provide free travel back and forth from Kalgoorlie. And those that don't qualify for the clinical prac payment, we provide them with a prac payment fee as well. We try and make it as easy as possible for students to come. And what we know is the students that come, we actually speak to them at the end and we get great feedback. They love the community and, you know, they get that sense of belonging. And sense of belonging is something we're beginning to realise is really important in getting students back. And we've had over 10 students come back and work in the health system here. So with WACs or with private providers. And that's not something we do. That's something the community are giving them that sense. You can't put a price on that. That is gold.
4: So it's caring for the people who you'd like to care for you in the future.
3: Yeah, absolutely it is, yeah. And showing them what this region has to offer. So we encourage them to drive up if they're coming from Perth. We take from all universities across Australia, but if they're coming and they can drive so that they can get around, they can go down to Esperance, they can go up to Menzies, Leonora, etc., and see what the region has to offer.
4: And this, no doubt, will be the first of many seminars, you would hope?
3: We would hope, yes. And the topic will change, but it will always be something that's pertinent and important to rural and remote healthcare.
0: 21 minutes past seven. That's Professor Fiona Doolan-Noble, who is the current director of Curtin's Goldfields University Department of Rural Health, speaking to the ABC's Chris Edmondson about the inaugural Goldfields Winter Seminar, which is set to take place next week, Tuesday, the 28th of July, at Curtin University Graduates Hall in Kalgoorlie. I said 21 minutes past seven. We're going to be talking about AI and how it will affect you into the future. But how about Billy Joel?

0: Monday morning, Billy Joel, Uptown Girl. In this week's edition of App Chat, we touch on the announcement made by the PM, Anthony Albanese, last week about a new set of standards for artificial intelligence. Providing clear rules for data centres, forcing them to minimise water use and underwrite or supply their own power. The PM also vowed that AI companies would not be able to use Australian books, music, art or news to train AI without the artist's control. Who better to bring in for some excellent advice and discussion on the topic is AppChat expert Corey Haig. Good morning, Corey.
1: Good morning.
0: How do you, as a tech watcher, welcome the Prime Minister's stance on AI developments in Australia?
1: You know what? I'm often one of these types who's like, oh, great, more government involvement. But in this case, thumbs up. It's not perfect. It's not flawless. It's not insurmountable. But I think it's a really, really good start to just acknowledge how crazy this stuff is. Because I think, you know, I think we've looked at it happen mostly in the States and gone, wow, that none of that's making sense and working the way people would want it to work. So to have him come out and to express it so, you know, firmly, I think is really good. Now, is it going to help creatives? Not really. The ship's already sailed, unfortunately. Mm. You know, that's just the reality of it. Like, as soon as we were aware of large language models, everything had already been scooped up. I mean, we've seen the cases of, you know, I think Meta alone took something like, you know, 200 trilobytes of data. And, you know, that's the world, basically. So every library's already been hoovered up. But in terms of the, you know, the power, the water, the general guidelines, I think it's really, really positive.
0: What is the proliferation of new data centres and how much water do they use?
1: So this is one of those things that's, you know, it's a movable feast. And realistically, I think that the actual truth of it is that there's more data centers allegedly being built than actually being built. So that's actually turned into a huge problem for some of the bigger companies in the world for, you know, for their stockholders and things like that, because they're saying, oh, guys, when this data center is built, we're totally going to get paid. And it's like, you're miles away from this thing being built. You're already in the hole. Where's the money coming from? So from an economical standpoint, it actually doesn't hold up particularly well. In terms of what they actually do and how they operate, it's pretty crazy. I mean, a lot of them are saying, oh, we're not using any extra power. And then you look at them and they're actually being run by like diesel generators, like all night through, you know. So it's, you know, we're not talking, dare I say, we're not talking about companies that are particularly interested in being entirely above board at all times. I think we're dealing with people that are pushing at the edges of whatever the legalities are at this current second. And I think that's probably the value of what you know, the PM's come out with, because it's saying, look, this stuff is going to get crazier. Let's at least set some guidelines now so that we're actually trying to operate from a good place to begin with. And look, fundamentally, I do think it's a positive thing. Like, you know, some people have come out and sort of said, oh, this is silly, it's going to hold us back. And it's like, it's not. Like, it's more about having some framework for something that is promising a lot and realistically has failed to deliver much of anything.
0: You're hearing from Corey Haig, AppChat tech expert. We like to chat with him all things tech. Is the development of these data centres in rural areas, is Australia well placed to have these into the future?
1: Not really. I mean, we're talking about one of the driest places on earth. We're already, you know, having water issues. Our power, you know, it's okay, but, you know, in terms of the renewables, it's probably not where it needs to be in order to have someone come on and use copious amounts. But also, I think one of the biggest things is just and it's funny because I haven't heard anyone actually reference this much, but I'm not sure that our internet infrastructure is up to the job.
0: Yeah.
1: Realistically, this stuff, it's required on, you know, I send a goofy request and then it goes somewhere and then it comes back. We're already not particularly well placed in the world for data and speeds and bandwidth. How does that work? Like, why would that be a thing? So it's interesting. I did see the coalition come out and say, oh, this is going to hold us back. And I sort of thought, well, guys, we don't have to cast our minds back too far and remember what you guys were saying about the NBN and that 25 megabits would be more than enough for any human being. So I'm a little bit dubious about the desires. I think the problem realistically now is that AI/AI data centers are probably represent the only thing that looks shiny from a financial point of view.
0: Yeah.
1: Well, so when it comes to tech, we've all got our phones already. We've all got our computers. This is the only thing that looks positive. So it's an arms race.
0: As always, Corey, thank you so much for your time. Look forward to catching up again soon.
1: Cheers, mate.
0: That is App Chat expert Corey Haig there, and thank you to him. Just coming now to 7:30, your regional news.
2: Good morning. This is ABC News across the Midwest, Wheatbelt, Goldfields and Esperance. I'm Chloe Hemville. Supermarket giant Coles is set to argue Kalgoorlie Boulder's growing FIFO population should be considered as it appeals a landmark decision by the ACCC. Jared Lucas reports.
3: Australia's consumer watchdog this month exercised new powers to block a proposed Coles supermarket and liquor store from being built near Kalgoorlie-Boulder Airport on the grounds it would knock out smaller competitors. Coles has lodged an appeal with the Australian Competition Tribunal. It says Kalgoorlie-Boulder services more than 6,000 fly-in, fly-out workers, on top of its 30,000-strong residential population. It's unclear how Coles came up with that estimate, but it says the mining city's growth potential has been significantly underestimated, with 500,000 airport passengers annually.
2: A 25-year-old man has died after he lost control of his car last night near 2J, northeast of Perth. Police say the man was driving a white Toyota Land Cruiser along 2J Road when it lost control around midnight. The car rolled several times and the man, who was the sole occupant, died at the scene. Anyone with information is asked to contact police. A Wheatbelt Shire says its proposed purchase of the town's hotel is necessary to address accommodation shortages. The Shire of Tamman has released a business case proposing to purchase the vacant Tamman Hotel for $450,000. The hotel has been out of operation for more than 5 years, and the closure of a local abattoir in January last year halted plans of a reopening. Shire of Tamman Chief Executive Andrew Malone says regional local governments are increasingly having to solve their own housing shortages.
4: Certainly with the way that the state government is sort of aiming their housing strategy, it seems to be metro-based primarily. You know, we're going to have to step into that space more and more.
2: WA gold miner Genesis Minerals says its proposed merger with Northern Goldfields neighbour Vault Minerals could speed up expansion plans for its Laverton mill. Genesis, in May, awarded a $229 million contract to build a new processing plant at Leonora for its Tower Hill mine. But the plant merger means ore could instead be processed at Vault's nearby King of the Hills plant. Executive Chairman Rayleigh Finlayson says that could fast-track plans for Genesis's Laverton operation.
5: The vote doesn't go through, we obviously want to make sure that we can proceed with the Tower Hill build. So we'll keep everything on foot until at least that date, so normally November. That's obviously one of the key considerations here is being able to potentially fast-track expansion on the Laverton side.
2: A Wheatbelt Shire president says accurate road speed signs are important to improve safety in regional areas. A Main Roads WA-funded project has enabled Blue Plains Road in Chittering to become rated, with a speed limit of 90 kilometres an hour. Shire President David Dewar says signage plays an important role when it comes to safety.
6: So I think that's really important, certainly on country roads, which aren't really, you know, the police presence isn't that strong, so people really need to stick to the speed limits as far as I'm concerned.
2: The City of Kalgoorlie-Boulder's longest-serving councillor has described a proposed new code of conduct for future candidates as a toothless tiger. City councillors are set to vote on updated policies for councillors and candidates at tonight's ordinary council meeting. It outlines behavioural expectations and standards of conduct. Councillor Deborah Bodica, who was elected in 1995, spoke out against bullying during last year's local government elections.
7: Candidates seem to be able to say and do whatever they want, whether it's bullying tactics, whether it's harassment, untruths that are actually said about people and their families. Is this code of conduct going to change in any aspect towards candidates that are running an election? Seems pretty much like a toothless tiger.
2: And one of the most productive gold mines in WA's Yilgarn region is set to be restarted more than two decades after it closed. The Copperhead Mine near Southern Cross operated as an open pit from the late 1980s until 2001, producing more than 1.5 million ounces of gold. Chinese-owned gold miner Hanking Gold says it has received approval from the Departments of Mines, Petroleum and Exploration to restart underground mining through a new portal at the base of the existing pit. The company also plans to restart the nearby Golden Pig mine, which closed in 2005. This is ABC Regional News. For more local news, search ABC and select your region, or find us on the ABC Listen app. It's 25 until 8 o'clock.
8: Hi, I'm Melissa Clark. On AM After 8, the US hits back after Iran kills two Americans in a missile strike in Jordan, and how Australia's booming anti-aging industry is putting profits before people.
0: Yes, that's what's coming up on AM. And then straight after the show, we've got then after that, it is the morning show with Nadia Mitsopoulos.
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11: The race to slow down ageing, what's real and what's not in a multi-billion dollar industry. Dr. Norman Swan will tell you about his latest investigation.
9: Mornings
10: with Nadia Mitsopoulos.
0: Ah, yes. Gotta love the team there. We are playing the producer's choice as well. It is a Monday. Songs about winning. Thank you to Wendy and Hopeton saying song challenge. Chris, for two reasons. One, the brief was songs about winning, and the grab literally has the word winner in it. And two, the Australian patriotic vote. Cheers, guys. Keep up the good work. Another vote here for Chris. Chris, but good morning to you both. Haven't heard that song in years. Thank you very much, Linda. Another vote for Chris. Not a big fan of moving pictures, but like this one, 80s pub rock reminder, Aristotle from Northam. Joe in Esperance is Ivo. Texter ending in 2-1, Ivo. Damien, I love you, Damien. You would have been happy with the Mines Rovers on the weekend. Yes, that's a vote. And texter ending in 4-6, Ivo. So that brings us to... Chris is in the lead now, 7-6. Oh, well, so here are your two choices again.

0: one at the moment, so do send them through. 0448 922 604 or 1300 525 222.
1: Money talks, money talks. Dirty cash, I want you. Dirty cash, I need you.
2: It's your daily finance update with Charles Johnson, Wealth Advisor with RM Capital in Albany.
0: Charles, how are you?
3: I'm set the tone by not voting Ivo. Sorry.
0: You're not voting for either of them?
3: No, not voting for Ivo.
0: Does that mean you're voting for Chris's one? Or you?
3: Well, it is a binary question, isn't it? So you don't get my vote today. Sorry.
0: Well, Chris behind the glass is just jumping up and down. He's loving it. The golf, how was it?
3: Oh, yeah, no, it's the bride's been away, so it's been a week of meat, three veg, red wine, chocolate in front of the telly.
0: Beautiful.
3: Seeing Adam Scott hang on, like, he played pretty early and, he finished up equal ninth, and, of course, Lucas Herbert's round that he had on Friday was just outstanding, nine birdies, one bogey on the last hole. And, of course, DeChambeau, he was the one that was mainly in the news over his stomping around in the grass and getting his two-shot penalty. I mean, let me tell you, that would not get very long hearing at the Albany Golf Club Match Committee hearing.
0: No. Yeah. Well, it was just bad look for the game.
3: Oh, man, it was just appalling. And, it was just blatant. I mean, surely DeChambeau knows that there's going to be lots of cameras trained on him. So, everyone, of course, was just waiting to see whether Trump was going to overturn the ruling. But I think it's fair to say that FIFA is a little bit more malleable than the RNA.
0: I do like it. They're like, all right, how are the markets looking?
3: Well, look, US markets, they took a bit of a turn for the worse as retaliatory strikes in the Middle East ramp up, causing oil prices to spike. The FTSE, that was up 0.3, DAX down 0.3, Dow down 0.8, SP 500 down 1%, and the NASDAQ.

0: NASDAQ down 1.4%. SpaceX still continuing its decline, down 5.4%. Tencent down 3.6%. Meta down 2.8%. Tesla down 2.6%. Very few stocks in the green, but SK Hynix picked up 1.1% and Johnson & Johnson was up 1.2%. Gold was up $40 or 1%, $4,017 an ounce. Aussie terms, $5,755. Nickel was off a little bit, $17,045 a tonne. Iron ore steady, $98.90. Brent was up 2.8%, trading just below $91 a barrel. And West Texas Intermediate also up 2.2%, trading at $84.80. The Aussie dollar, that's going to buy you 69.8 US cents. Our market closed down 44 points or 0.5%, closing at 8,796 on the ASX 200. And at the moment, futures seem just a little bit too optimistic, saying that we are going to be up 54% or 0.6%. But I would be taking that with a grain of salt after what's happened in the Middle East.
1: Thank you very much, mate. You have a great day.
0: Thanks, Jaime.
1: It's 20 minutes It's 20 minutes to 8 o'clock. That was Charles Johnson there, wealth advisor at RM Capital. Now, at the ABC, our best stories start with listening to yours. And the most important questions we ask are the ones you want answered. ABC Your Say is our invitation for you to be part of the conversation about what's working well in your community and what you think needs to be better. ABC Your Say has launched across the country. And to kick off, we sent reporters to meet some of the newest members of Kalgoorlie-Boulder, brand new Australian citizens, to find out what they love about the town.
2: Hi, I'm Rex Manson. I've been here in Kalgoorlie for 53 years, and tonight I'll be becoming an Australian citizen. Yee! And might have to celebrate afterwards. I really was escaping the big city, and I came to Kalgoorlie, and I got stopped in Kalgoorlie. That's why I've stayed here so long. But I just hope for a better future than what I was doing. I had nowhere to go, nothing to do. I think with the everything that's happening around the world and our gold price, I can't see it sustaining that long. Eh? And do we buy gold or do we save our cash or where do we end up with that?
3: I come to Kalgoorlie in 1957. I hate Kalgoorlie now. I love it. I travel everywhere, but I love come back in Kalgoorlie. Been my home for since 1957. And I love Kalgoorlie. People beautiful and lot of nice friends. You walk down the street, you say hello to everybody, and which is make me feel really good.
4: I'm Yana. I'm 17 years old and I came from the Philippines. I've been here in Kalgoorlie for over a year now. And what I love about Kalgoorlie is the fact that even though it's not a really small town, it's just the community overall and how everyone knows each other. Just everyone being nice and just the closeness overall.
1: 17 minutes to 8 o'clock. 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One of the things we might be discussing is from Ron. It goes, Ivo, heard you interviewing the water minister about a week ago. Keep the pressure going. In Esperance, as you know, we need a new wastewater treatment plant. A lot of it gets pumped into the bush due to the amount of sludge and solids makes not suitable for the Shire treatment plant. Such a waste when Esperance is short of water. Thank you very much, Ron, and that's something that we'll certainly keep our eyes on. 17 minutes to the top of the clock. We're going to be talking about the pipeline marathon yesterday in atrocious conditions for people. I did feel for all the runners as I was nicely tucked in bed going, nope, not this time. But we'll have that shortly. But first, Annie Lennox and Al Green. Put a little love in your heart to Monday. That's got to put a bit of love in your heart.

0: Annie Lennox and Al Green, Put a Little Love in Your Heart. And thanks you to the texter ending in 5-5. I won't read it out, but you certainly put a good smile and laugh on my face.
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0: Oh, you're making me laugh. You're making me laugh. It's just coming now, 12 minutes to 8 o'clock. Now, more than 500 competitors braved the wet conditions to tackle yesterday's Goldfields Pipeline Marathon in Kalgoorlie Boulder. The event was founded in 2014 by Kalgoorlie Marathon runner Grant Holley and follows the historic water pipeline from Coolgardie to Kalgoorlie Boulder. Competitors had the choice between walking or running 10 kilometres, a 21-kilometre half marathon, the 42-kilometre marathon and a 50-kilometre ultra course. The Blue Riband event is the marathon and it was a happy homecoming for former Kalgoorlie local Thomas Tedge. He now lives in Perth but returned to win the men's marathon just 10 minutes outside of record time in 2 hours, 54 minutes and 32 seconds. The women's marathon was won by Esperance's Lisa Mannix in a time of 3 hours, 26 minutes and 35 seconds, her third win in the race as a race in as many attempts. And the ABC's Jared Lucas was down there.
2: This is my third one here.
3: Your first time winning?
2: Third time winning.
3: Third time winning. Ah, perfect record.
2: Yeah. So I do have the record from 2022. Then I did it in 2023. Had a couple of years off with having another baby and come back this year. To the hard one, yeah.
3: Yeah, let's talk about that. The elephant in the room is the rain. How were the conditions out there for the marathon?
2: Well, that was at my

0: hardest one for sure. It was so slippery and wet for, what, 30Ks? All of it, really. But, yeah, that was really hard. Yeah.
1: I'm just noticing you've got blue lips now. Are you a bit cold? You're a bit cold, are you?
0: Yeah, definitely cooled off now, yeah.
1: Yeah.
0: But no, it was fun though, it was good.
1: How many marathons have you done?
0: Maybe six, yeah.
1: What do you do in Esperance for training? You just love just going on your nightly runs?
0: Just are
1: you
0: run.
1: are you a farmer down there?
0: No, we work in town at the surf shop, but yeah, love running, always have, and try and fit it in when I can, yeah.
1: Fantastic.
0: But yeah, thank you.
1: And the whole family came up to watch.
0: No, we nipped off, just me and Harlan, so we left all four kids at home. So yeah, we only registered on Wednesday, I think, so we were kind of, will it happen, but we got here, yeah.
1: So you obviously didn't check the forecast before.
0: No, should have.
1: So I've got the men's winner here as well, Thomas Tedge. Tom, you're a Kalgoorlie boy, born and bred, but now in Perth, so this is nice homecoming.
2: It is. Come back, it's my fourth time doing this now, and it's taken me four times to win it. So I've come second twice, fourth, and finally got the win. So happy to crack it.
1: You must be pretty happy with that time. 2 hours, 54 minutes, is that right?
2: Yeah. I went out, I made it pretty obvious to everyone that I wanted to break the record, which, conditions-wise, maybe on a different day, but gave myself every opportunity and crawled it in at the end, but still stoked.
1: What was the record?
2: 2:44, so Carlos set that last year.
1: So just 10 minutes off it in the pouring torrential rain.
2: So I thought I'd come out, wake up and it's pouring down rain, so you see what happens. But yeah, gave myself every opportunity, and I think just dodging all the puddles and working hard in that first half probably cooked myself a bit and got through.
1: It's a pretty scenic run, isn't it, with the pipeline and you're tracing that history, and I imagine there was a few other obstacles along the way today. Can you tell me about how the condition of the track?
2: Yeah, puddles are plenty. Knee deep at points as well, which I'm 6'2" and they're reaching my knees, so that speaks enough. But everyone's in the same boat, so it's not just me. Everyone's going through it. The ones that are out there longer, they're out there in the cold and the wet longer than me, so fair play to them.
1: And this event's been going the best part of a decade now. It's turned into something really popular. There's more than 500 competitors have taken up the challenge, the pipeline challenge, this year. So do you think it just continues to grow?
2: I think so. And speaking with Grant during the week, like the 10K starting and finishing here, less buses, so more people can come in. It's a good thing. I mean, I've come back most years for it. So no, I think it's got a good thing going. Grant makes it happen very well. So credit to him.
1: And I know you're a massive runner, but do you train hard for this sort of thing? You build up for it, or was it just part of your normal routine?
2: I can't discredit the training. Like, you can't cheat a marathon. I ran Gold Coast Half Marathon 2 weeks ago, actually, so that was my focus. And I ran 69 minutes there. So I knew I was in good shape, but I haven't run long for a while, so this definitely humbles you. You can't cheat. So yes, I do train.
1: Was there a headwind, or was it a tail wind with the rain coming at you?
2: I reckon a bit of both at points, but probably across at points as well, which, I mean, when the rain's coming down, you don't pay too much attention to the wind, so it takes your mind off it, which was nice.
1: Absolutely. Well, I just love the marathon runners coming across the line just covered in the red mud. It doesn't get much more Kalgoorlie than that, so I'll enjoy the win. And what did you take home for that? That's a nice day's work, $2,000.
2: Yeah, nice couple of hours.
1: What are you going to spend yours on, Tom?
2: I might be at the pub tonight, but we'll see.
1: And yourself?
0: Yeah, don't know yet. But yeah, very cool.
1: The four kids will probably, at home, will probably want a piece of that.
0: Totally, but no, thank you.
1: And you're holding on to a pretty unique trophy, I would say. It's the trophy is actually made out of drill core, and it resembles, obviously, the pipeline. So it's a fantastic memento. You've got three now.
0: I know. Yep, look out.
1: And you'll have to come back and defend the title now.
2: Yeah, I can't hide, can I? Good excuse to get home.
3: 7:08. That was the winner of the men's and women's marathon, former Kalgoorlie Boulder local Thomas Tedge, and Esperance's Lisa Mannix speaking to ABC reporter Jared Lucas on the sidelines of yesterday's Goldfields Pipeline Marathon in Kalgoorlie Boulder. And you can see some of the photos from the event on ABC Goldfields Esperance Facebook page. And congratulations to everyone who did enter, because it was very, very tough conditions. We've only just begun. You'll find us chasing the sun. Today's weather with Jessica Lingard from the Bureau of Meteorology. Good morning, Jess. How are you?
4: Morning, Ivo. Doing well, thank you.
3: I know you were up early to watch the World Cup final, Spain over Argentina. In

0: Enjoying? Did you enjoy?
1: Nail biting through to the end. Yes.
0: Very well done there, Jess. How was your holidays?
1: Yeah, really good.
0: Staycation.
1: You know, just honestly, just not waking up at Sparrow's Farm was just wonderful. Yeah, really enjoyed
0: that. Totally agree. All right, what's happening in the Goldfields and Esperance region?
1: Well, fairly cloudy day across most of the Goldfields, thanks to a cloud band that extends from the Gascoyne all the way down through the Eucla. There are a few showers on the radar north of Kalgoorlie-Boulder, and that's where we're sort of expecting those heaviest conditions. Heaviest is a relative term. We're probably looking at somewhere between 2 and 6 millimetres. Maybe a little splash around the Kalgoorlie-Boulder area if that cloud band does just drift a little bit further south. But unfortunately, not too much for really anybody else. Maybe a splash for Leinster and Leonora today. But everybody else looking at a dry day and some sunshine further south. If you live south of Norseman, we've got sunshine all the way down to the coastline with some nice northerly winds keeping things just a smidge warmer than they could be. We do have a weak cold front that's going to be moving through the south coast, bringing potentially a shower to around the Esperance area tomorrow and Wednesday. But generally speaking, a ridge of high pressure is going to keep things fairly fine this week through until the weekend. That does mean some chilly overnight temperatures as we see those minimums, especially around the Norseman area down towards Salmon Gums, seeing those minimums dropping out to around 2 or 3 degrees. A possible shower today in Kalgoorlie-Boulder. As I mentioned, a top of 17 degrees today, 22 if you're in Laverton, 19 degrees in Esperance today, though, with those nice northerlies, but getting a little cooler as that front goes past tomorrow and Wednesday.
0: Jess, we did the producer's choice on Monday. It was all about winning. These were the two choices.

0: celebration. Which one would you have chosen?
1: Oh, celebrate. Cool in the gang. That's on one of my sort of like, you know, when you just have a win at work.
0: Yeah.
1: That's on my playlist to play and just have a little bop.
0: Unfortunately, that was my song. I did choose I've lost 10 to 13 to Chris.
1: Wow.
0: So
1: okay.
0: Here we go. Moving pictures. Winners. Have a good day, Jess.
1: Cheers.

0: That is Moving Pictures winners. Congratulations, Chris, there. That's it for us today. I'm going to be back with you on Thursday. So we'll be playing the famous quiz on Thursday. 2 days, we've got a bit of kumbaya-ing, making sure, learning new things for you. Look forward to being back on the air on Thursday with you. Have a good day. It's 8 o'clock.
1: Beneath the heat and dust lies gemstones, secrets and murder.
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1: Nothing stays buried forever. The suspenseful new crime drama, Treasure.